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0: Agus bhí twist and shout on a Beatles le fall ar an scannán. Rovila is a do post as Sir Paul McCartney, Heather Mills, a glass loch in Erin, Elton John, August Ringo Starr on, ach, Neil Sheath Fosli Hela. Míle nígéad is a seacht, chuí Puff Daddy's I'll Be Missing You go dtí an chéad spotas na cuairteacha agus dáin sé ar fá haon déag seachtana. That's Crack Agus Ciúil on East Coast FM.

Hi, I'm Anna O'Flanagan, and here's your 60-second good life tip for East Coast FM. Do you ever feel edgy and distracted? 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The box will fit them all. 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You know you can come back and get them later. They haven't gone away. You're just having a break from them. This is a great one for when you need to be focused, so why not try it out? I'm Anna O'Flanagan for East Coast FM.

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2: 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I can't.

Hi, I'm Megan Scully, and this is Crack August Kjol on East Coast FM. In me meha of Mila Niged Ochto Kuig, formats on Hade album Einer O Sting, The Dream of the Blue Turtles. In Mila Niged Shachto Hocht, formats Darkness on the Edge of Town O Bruce Springsteen. On Hade album It's Strive Lina, Marvi Dispod, Le Priv Banishtor, Mike Appel.

0: Míle míigead 8:00, Horlu on Free Nelson Mandela Kjolgherm in Wembley. 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
2: We'll start with sorry. And please believe me. Kills me to see you cry. Can't stand that look in your eye. And if I gave you one thing, it was my best impression of someone you loved, but it wasn't enough.

I'm Anna O'Flanagan, and here's your 60-second good life tip for East Coast FM. Do you tend to bottle things up? When you feel angry with someone, do you avoid them rather than confronting them? When you feel sad, will you distract yourself until you think the feelings have gone away? The trouble is they don't. Don't get me wrong, being able to put emotion on hold can be a very valuable tool, and sometimes avoiding people is the only way to deal with them. But if this is what you do all of the time, then it sounds like you're suppressing your feelings. Suppressing your feelings can lead to anxiety and sometimes panic. You can end up like a volcano that has to erupt. So if this is what you've always done, how do you not do it? Well, first off, try to notice the symptoms of suppressed feelings, like muscle tension or headaches, teeth grinding, and a choking feeling. Try to tune into your body, try and notice what it's saying, and then pinpoint the exact feeling. Once you know what you're feeling and why, it could be time to express it. I'm not suggesting that you express every emotion that comes your way, but it can be such a relief to even express some of it. Start small and practice on someone you trust. Only you can make the change. I'm Anna O'Flanagan for East Coast FM.

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Are you someone who ignores your physical and mental limits and keeps going until you burn out? Or maybe you're someone who gets bored easily and needs constant stimulation? But we all have a different idea of what we see as a challenge. While to one person something may seem exciting, to another it could be really overwhelming. Both overstimulation and understimulation can lead to stress. And stress makes us less productive, difficult to be around, and often quite ill. Many people struggle all their lives to find their own optimum level. This is based on your personality and the tools you have for coping with pressure. The trick is to learn what your stimulation level is, to know at what point excitement becomes too much, and at what point contentment becomes boring. Once you become more self-aware and find your own level, you're likely to feel enthusiastic and motivated by life's challenges. So whether it's a bungee jump or a game of chess that gets you going, knowing your limits is key. I'm Anna O'Flanagan for East Coast FM.

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Do you feel isolated where you live? Are you not sure who you'd call in an emergency? Do you find that when you've had a bad day, you've no one to grumble to? Well, many psychologists say that the single most important factor in physical and mental health is social support. There is lots of new research that shows that loving, caring relationships enhance your mental and physical well-being. Some studies put this connection with other people as more of a factor when it comes to health than even smoking, drinking, exercise and diet. If you feel that you don't have this support, try to find ways to bring it into your life by, say, re-establishing relationships or building new ones. Try and connect with co-workers, do a night course, consider volunteering work, join a group that inspires you, call an old friend, or consider getting a pet. All of these things will help you feel more part of a community, with people around you who you can watch over and who can watch over you. We're not meant to go through this life alone, so make the effort, put yourself out there and let people in. You'll notice immediately the benefits to both your mental and physical health. I'm Anna O'Flanagan for East Coast FM.

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1: Should've seen it coming, rolling down your eyes. 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
1: There was a certain family from that part of the world whose part of the Assistant Passage actually went into New Orleans, and they originally came from Shalala, and their surname was Presley. And I think people know, you know, there was one of their descendants who, you know, became somewhat famous in the music scene. That's the sort of story I think that we need to promote and tell in a much bigger way, that ultimately, you know, Elvis Presley was from Shalala.
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8: Early mist and fog will clear to a dry day with plenty of sunshine and highest temperatures of 17 to 23 degrees. And that's the word on weather on East Coast FM.
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9: Good morning and welcome along to The Wicklow Way. In this hour, I'll catch up with singer-songwriter Keith McLaughlin on what he's up to, and he has a brand new track out and Window on Wicklow with Jamie Ryan with the Rathnew GAA All-Stars on the way in this hour on The Wicklow Way.

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1: George Ezra and Paradise on East Coast FM. Window on Wicklow with Jamie Ryan. He goes out and about in County Wicklow and puts the spotlight on a story that we really all need to hear about. This week, Jamie was with the Rathnew GAA All-Stars.
2: What makes a GAA club? For some, it's the matches, the medals, the county titles, and the names on the roll of honour. And in Rathnew, there's no shortage of history. But every Friday night at Mary Meeting, the club is showing that the value of a GAA club goes far beyond just trophies. Rathnew GAA's All-Star programme is giving children with all abilities a place to play, move, laugh, build confidence, and feel part of their club. The Gaelic Games All-Stars programme is built around inclusion, support, fun and respect, with a focus on each player developing at their own pace. Rathnew GAA are Wicklow's most successful football club at senior level. The clubhouse tells that story clearly. The trophy cabinet, the photos, the jerseys, the history. But Sean O'Sullivan says the club had to ask whether it was reaching the whole community.
3: Myself and Chelsea Snell, Tracy Vickers, Mags Culbert decided it was just missing in the club. It was something that was needed, you know. And as you see, the club here is in the centre of the village. And it just, you know, if you support the village, if it's grassroots, we need to have all people involved in it. So we thought there was a real gap. And, you know, there's teachers, there's SNAs in the village and parents. And so we decided we'd have a go putting one together. So we contacted the GAA and they forwarded us the information that we needed to start it.
2: The All-Star sessions are designed for children with varying needs. Some take part in ball skills, passing, kicking and shooting, while others might use stepping stones, sensory stations and obstacle courses to get involved. The focus isn't on competition. It's physical literacy, confidence, friendship and belonging. In Rathnew, many of the adults involved are SNAs, teachers or people already working with children within the community, and they're all

0: doing so on a voluntary basis.
1: We're always looking for more members as well, you know. But the team, it is growing every year. It's growing. And I suppose the needs of the kids are all different. So we have something for everyone.
2: Of course.
1: That's the plan, yeah.
0: The sessions are kept consistent. They run at the same time, in the same place, and at a quieter period on the pitch. That consistency can make a major difference for children with sensory needs. And while the numbers can change from week to week, the programme has grown.
3: I am Ava. I like being with my friends. I like doing parties. I love everybody from here.
4: I'm Charlie. When we get to kick the balls, football is good and it distracted for like an hour or so.
2: Yeah.
5: I'm Saoirse.
6: Bobby.
5: Yeah, it's really fun. And
2: it's
6: good.
5: I love teaching the obstacle course and like the fun area. Yeah.
6: Probably the kicks.
5: I came for the first night because with my mum, who is one of the coaches.
7: Yes, just how much noticed. But they were craziest.
8: I guess fun.
0: There are now multiple All-Star sides right across County Wicklow. The whole club has really gotten behind this initiative, with siblings Jamie and Chelsea Snell, who both represent Rathnew's senior men's and women's sides respectively, both volunteering on a week-to-week basis.
9: Yeah, so my name's Jamie Snell, and yeah, I've kind of been involved in the club for years playing. I'm part of the senior panel at the moment. And every week, every couple of weeks, just a couple of different lads off the senior panel come in and just help out. So it's kind of myself, Sam O'Dowd, John O'Graham, five or six lads constantly rotating. And it's just good for the kids that they see players from the senior team that they're going to watch. They're here every week with them as well.
10: Hi, I'm Chelsea Snell, and I've kind of been involved since the initial consultation when it was Shauna's idea to get something up and going. And she roped me in because I come from a GAA and sports background myself, but I'm also a teacher, special education trained as well.
9: Yeah, I think it's absolutely brilliant. Like, you can see the smile on the kids' faces when they rock up here tonight at start. They have a routine every Friday, I don't know, 5 o'clock to 6 o'clock, they're coming to a Rathnew GAA pitch. And it's so inclusive for everyone. It just shows that like sports and physical activity is for everyone. And if you tailor it in whatever way you want, you can make everyone fit in. And you see, like, we've kids from all ages here tonight. From, I think Lucas is starting second year in a couple of weeks.
10: It's so rewarding because this is our third year, I think it is now, our third year up and running. And it's so rewarding. We've had the same kids coming to us, even adults, for 3 years in a row now. And even when they're walking out the gate, they're like, see you next week. Or if they're going on holidays, they're coming up to you almost scared to tell you they're going on holidays because they don't want to miss. So even just somewhere for them to be, the routine, but also they have their own sports club now. It's just so rewarding to see the smiles on their faces.
0: Rathnew GAA might be known for winning trophies, but really, the All-Stars programme shows that the club is winning both on and off the field. It's become a place where everyone has a jersey, everyone has a role, and everyone belongs. For Window on Wicklow, I'm Jamie Ryan.
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12: Hi, I'm Megan Scully, and this is Crack August Kjol on East Coast FM. Mi mehev, mi leniga is shachtu ag car. Vi I will always love you, le Dolly Parton, chéad spotas na ciartacha. August fihe blinta tereish, chuin aur ochéna le Whitney Houston in san chéad spota. Nocha Carr, vi the Lion King in some picture lawn. August vi Elton John's Circle of Life. August, Can You Feel the Love Tonight? Aaron Foomreen. Emile Nigid Nocha Shea, vi Killing Me Softly, Lena Fuji, Sahid Spotas Nikortacha, August Lauren Hill Ekana. Vision.

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1: In the new issue of Hot Press, cover stars Mumford & Sons answer your questions and look forward to their big Dublin gig in Marley Park. 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We meet Booker Prize winner Douglas Scott, Dublin Rose Suad Mooj, Sky Newman, Wallace Bird and Matt Berninger. John Carney talks about his brilliant new film Power Ballad. 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

0: It's the Wicklow Way, and Dublin singer-songwriter Keith McLaughlin is putting a fresh spin on his music with a new dance remix of Like You a Little More. Working with producer Rowan Healy at Beardfire Studio, we've had a couple of guys on from Beardfire before. He has reimagined the track as a feel-good summer anthem, and we love a good summer anthem. He's also preparing to release The Memory of You, a collaboration with Deirdre McGarty and longtime singer-songwriter partner Gillian Chute. Keith joins us to talk about songwriting, collaboration and his latest releases, and apparently he's seeking shelter in Cork City this morning. How are you?
1: How's it going, Nikki? Good to talk to you. How are you?
0: You too. Now, first of all, what inspired you to revisit Like You a Little More and then transform it into a dance track?
1: Well, it's kind of watching Top of the Pops on BBC 4 weeks, a few weeks ago. They're on kind of like 1999, and I was watching like Fats and Smalls, Turn Around and songs like that, and I was like, I'd be cool to have a dance track of my own. And then I started singing that particular song that I have, Like You a Little More, and I just started singing it to myself a little bit faster. And then I said it to Rowan and Beerford. I said, why don't we do some sort of a dance remix? I think that song would really work for some reason, because I was looking at my other songs and I wasn't quite sure, but I thought, you know, that song might be the one that kind of works for that.
0: And how did the remix process change, do you think, the feel of the song compared to the original?
1: I suppose, I don't know, there's more beats and stuff in it, as opposed to, like, sometimes when you're recording a song, it can be very, like, acoustically, you would write it acoustically and stuff. But I think even Rowan, like, had to take out the drums and kind of change the dynamic of it to make it more dancey and stuff then as well.
0: And I totally think there's a revival of dance music happening at the moment. Probably, like you were saying when you were watching Top of the Pops, we're almost been hit with a wave of nostalgia now, and we just want to hear that beat, and no better time for the beat than the summer. The Memory of You is about creating music with someone who's no longer part of your life. Can you tell us what might have inspired that song?
1: I would have wrote songs with different artists just to sing some of my songs. I found, like, in the last couple of years, there's just that you drift apart from, or they drift apart from you, and you can't get in contact with them, or they're no longer in your life. So I started, wrote this song, and I passed it on to my friend Gillian, and she started writing it with me, and we put the song together, and then we got Deirdre, who's actually from Cork, who I'm actually down with gigging at the moment. So she put her vocals on it, and we put the song out a couple of months ago, and it's really great, like, to have that kind of song just as a memory of someone that or people are just in your life that are no longer in your life. They moved away, or they're just no longer in contact with you and stuff then as well.
0: And you've co-written loads of songs, like you said there, with your friend Gillian. What do you think makes the songwriting partnership work so well with her?
1: I think the fact that I'm more of a lyric writer, and, like, I would write lyrics and do melodies, and then, like, someone like her, she's a finger-pick guitar player, she's really good at that. She collaborates with loads of different artists as well, so she kind of knows how to collaborate with people and stuff then as well.
0: And, you know, collaboration has played a big role in your music career. What do you like most about writing with other artists?
1: I think just finding their style as well, mixed in with your style. I think that's one of the things I really like about it. And sometimes the song evolves into something that you didn't think was going to happen when you have another writer with you.
0: Absolutely. Kind of the more ideas flowing into it, the better. And Keith, people might know this, but alongside making music, you're involved in radio, PR, live music events, songwriting groups. How important is it to you to support the wider music community?
1: Yeah, I think it's really important because, like, you get to make friendships out of it and stuff then as well. You get to support the music scene and all that as well. And I think it's really important. Like, even the artists that collaborate, it's really great to see how well they're doing as well, because you want everyone to do well. It's not just for yourself. And I think, you know, when you go to the songwriter night and stuff, you watch everyone perform, and you get inspired by what they're writing and what they're performing, and then you want to put it into your own music then as well.
0: Amazing. Now tell us, what can we look forward to from you over the next coming months?
1: Well, we're doing a collaborations concert on the 4th of September in the Cobblestone. So there's 10 of us playing on the night. So we have Rowan and Al from Beerfire playing with us, and then we have different singer-songwriters that will be playing with us, that have written songs with me and stuff. We even, like, we've Grace Day over from Nashville, she's written a few songs with me and stuff, so there's a big lineup, so we're looking forward to that, and then hopefully recording a few more songs and stuff then as well. So there's a lot to look forward to.
0: And that's the Cobblestone in Smithfield, is it?
1: It is, correct, yeah.
0: Amazing, okay. If people want to get more information on you and what you're up to, what's the best way to get you on website socials?
1: Instagram, so if you search for me at KeithMcGill1989 on that. And I'm on Facebook if you just search for me. And I do have a website, which is keithmclachlanmusic.com, if you want to check that out then as well. And you can stream the music or buy an album and stuff then as well.
0: Amazing. Well, we're going to play some of your song now. So, Keith, the best way for me to do this is get you to introduce it here on East Coast FM.
1: Yeah, brilliant. This is my new dance remix of Like You A Little More.

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0: East Coast FM with the Little Mix and Touch now on the way in the Wicklow way in the second hour of the show. I'm going to be speaking with Vicky from Dance Greystones. They have a brand new original musical that they're going to be performing in both the pavilions in Dunleary and in the Mermaid Arts Centre in Bray. We'll have all the details on that and the head-to-head challenge 2026. It's back with the firefighters, Coast Guard, Emergency Services, and this year the Gardaí as well. So we'll tell you all about that coming up in the next hour on the Wicklow Way.
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7: It's 7 o'clock. Good morning. I'm Jane McNamara. A teenage boy has died in an incident at the Donegal International Rally. Two other spectators have been injured and the rest of the motorsport event has been called off. Cliona O'Dwyer reports.
8: A number of spectators were injured in an incident involving a car taking part in the rally at Trenta near Kilmacrenan. It happened on the 12th stage of the motorsport event shortly before 5 o'clock yesterday evening. The teenage boy, who's in his mid-teens, was brought to Letterkenny University Hospital, where he was later pronounced dead. The coroner has been notified and a post-mortem examination will be carried out. Two other people are receiving treatment in hospital for non-life-threatening injuries. As a mark of respect, the organisers have cancelled the remainder of the event. In a joint statement, Motorsport Ireland and Donegal Motor Club have expressed their deepest sympathies to the teenager's family and have started a full investigation into the circumstances of the accident.
7: US Vice President J.D. Vance has landed in Switzerland for negotiations with Iran on the framework for peace. The day's old agreement is facing its biggest test, with Tehran's leaders announcing they've closed the Strait of Hormuz. They're accusing America and Israel of breaching the deal following strikes on Lebanon. US Central Command says traffic is flowing through the key route. CEO with Fuels for Ireland, Kevin McPartlin, says the uncertainty in the Middle East impacts prices at the pumps here.
9: The promised opening of the Strait of Hormuz is very much unclear. One side is saying it's open, the other side saying it's not. That doesn't help. The risk, the uncertainty, all are upward pressures on commodity prices. So let's hope that, you know, this is just a little bit of confusion, that we can get some clear answers and we can keep getting fuel out.
7: In the UK, counter-terror police have charged a 36-year-old man with five people were injured in different areas of Edinburgh. British Prime Minister Keir Starmer has described Friday night's attacks, which are believed to have targeted Muslims, as absolutely appalling. Sky's correspondent Phoebe Southworth has the details.
10: This unfolded at 10 to 9 on Friday night in the Sight Hill area of Edinburgh. Two men were injured and taken to hospital. And then not long after that, three more men men were attacked near retailers in the west and north.
7: Investigators are still working out how two trains crashed into each other near Bedford in England. 100 people were injured in the collision between two East Midlands railway services heading in the same direction towards London. One driver died. Brett Byatt was a passenger on his train.
11: He broke gradually, and I think that actually could have saved people's lives, or at least worse injuries. So he needs to be known as the hero in that situation.
7: Four children are back on dry land after getting into trouble in Killiney Bay in Dublin. They raised the alarm with the Coast Guard by waving paddles from an inflatable dinghy in the sea. The inshore lifeboat of Dunleary RNLI launched but was stood down a short time later after a report that the group had made it safely ashore. Some parts of Europe, including France, could see temperatures reach up to 44 degrees Celsius next week. The edge of a heat dome may be felt here, with highs of 26 degrees expected tomorrow. Carl Nolan of Ireland's Weather Channel says it will really heat up midweek.
12: Well, over the course of the coming week, we will see temperatures continue to rise day on day, pretty much. By the time we get to next Wednesday or Thursday, we will see temperatures across many parts of the country into the high 20s, and indeed in one or two locations there's a possibility that we may exceed 30 degrees Celsius as we draw in some very warm air from both the south of the UK and indeed from northwestern France, where there are heatwave conditions in place.
7: Finally, we have 17 hours of daylight today. The sun rose just before 5 a.m. and won't set until 10 p.m. as we celebrate the summer solstice. It signals the height of summer, although from today onwards, the days will begin to gradually get shorter again. The solstice has been marked for thousands of years, with sites like Newgrange and the Hill of Tara traditionally linked to seasonal celebrations and ancient solar events. That's your news at 4 minutes past seven.
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14: Early mist and fog will clear to a dry day with plenty of sunshine and highest temperatures of 17 to 23 degrees. And that's the word on weather on East Coast FM.
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0: Good morning and welcome to hour two of the Wicklow Way. In this hour, I'll be speaking with Brian Murray, local firefighter, about the Head-to-Head Challenge 2026 and Vicky from Dance Greystones on a brand new original musical that the guys are going to be performing soon.

0: It's the Wicklow Way, and I'm delighted to welcome back Vicky from Dance Greystones onto the show. Good morning, Vicky. How are you?
1: Hi, Nikki. I'm good, thank you. How are you?
0: I'm really good, and also very excited because you guys have a new show coming up with a really deep meaning in it. I want to know a little bit more before we tell people how to run out and grab those tickets. So explain the show and how it came about.
1: Okay, so we are at the moment working on our original musical with Dance Greystones. It's musical people have never seen before. We got the script written by Emmett McCarthy, who you might know has gone through Tiglin program as well. So yeah, it is an original musical. It's a story that was created from scratch with our incredible cast. It's something really, really special, and we're very proud of it. It's written by someone who has lived through addiction and recovery. So it's a very raw, honest, and very real story. So we just wanted to create something that entertains, but also starts conversations, something different, something we've never done before. And as you know, addiction affects so many families. And we just wanted to tell that story with honesty through the dance. So yeah, it's a very special project.
0: Amazing. I am looking forward to seeing it. And of course, we've actually had Emmett work here in East Coast FM with Rob and Laura for a while, so we know him well. So excited to see that. Now, tell us, you've done an awful lot of stuff, and you do continuously throughout the year with Tiglin. What does working with Tiglin mean to you personally?
1: Oh, I just made so many friends with people who has gone through Tiglin. I did my first event, the fundraiser Strictly Come Dancing, in 2023, and since then it became an annual event. And I just love working with Tiglin. There is just such a sense of reward and seeing how much this means to people and gives them the light, the new passions, and obviously it's for such a great cause. It is really, really close to my heart, and I have so many good friends from there. So yeah, it's very special. That's why this year we decided to do the original musical that is again connected to Tiglin, and that's how Last Call pretty much came to life. It's about mental health, about addiction, about resilience, and it's a very human story. And I think everyone will recognize parts of themselves or someone they love in it. Mm-hmm. As I said, so many of my friends have gone through this, and it means a lot. So, yeah.
0: Amazing. No, yeah, definitely a topic that I don't think anyone in Ireland has been touched by at some stage of their lives, whether it be themselves or a family member. And Vicky, what kind of rehearsal goes into this? Because I guess if you're doing another show, like say you're doing Chicago or something like that, everybody kind of knows how it's gone before them. But this is an original, so I assume there's an awful lot of groundwork to be done.
1: Oh yeah, 100%. This is, as I said, a original musical, so people have never seen it before. And the cast is made up of ordinary people with so much passion, and many of them have full-time jobs, families, yet they have been dedicating every evening and weekends for hundreds of hours because they believe in this story. And just it's really special, and everyone involved is very invested in this, and they believe in this story. So it's going to be really special.
0: Amazing. Well, I mean, the most important thing is, you know, where is it going to be on, when is it going to be on, and how do we get tickets?
1: So it's going to be on in Pavilion Theatre in Dunleary on the 12th of July, and then we will also run it on the 16th of July in Mermaid Theatre in Bray, and you can purchase the tickets through their website directly, through Mermaid or through Pavilion. And yeah, people can expect a lot, like amazing music, great dancing. I do believe that everyone will leave feeling something. It will be a lot of emotions, but I just really, truly believe this story needs to be seen.
0: Amazing. Well, Vicky, as always, it's been a pleasure talking to you this morning. Best of luck with the show, and no doubt we'll be talking soon when you're starting the Strictly recruitment process again, but best of luck with the new show.
1: Thank you so much. Thank you, Nikki.
2: 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Imi mehev Milanigid Shachtuado, 4 months of the rise and fall of Ziggy Stardust and the Spiders from Mars, O David Bowie, Agus Ciúil Sé Shacht Million Album.
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4: Game.

0: It's the Wicklow Way, and coming up in the next couple of weeks, the head-to-head challenge is back, where local first responders from Wicklow are going to come together and walk from Wicklow Head to Bray Head, just like they did last year, for another great cause. And Brian Murray, SIP2 representative and local firefighter in Bray, is on the line to talk to me this morning. Good morning, Brian. How are you?
1: Good morning, Nikki. How are you?
0: Yeah, really, really good. Now, we're back at it again. We're doing the head-to-head. Did you not learn anything from last year?
1: Clearly not. No, we said we'd come back and do it again this year. We're doing it for a more local charity this year. So, yeah, we're quite excited about it as well.
0: Okay, who's the charity this year?
1: So, obviously last year we did it for Avian's Pink Toy, which was a brilliant charity to do anything for. But this year, we're going to support the Bray Senior Community Group. And they help the older generation in our community over, mainly it's cover the cost of our annual Christmas party that's been running for the last 26 years.
0: And something different this year as well. So last year it was the Coast Guard, it was the Fire Service in Wicklow, but this year the Gardaí are coming on board as well.
1: Yeah, so last December, really, is when it started with the Gardaí with us, was they were raising money, as they have been doing now for the last 26 years, to get the old folks' Christmas party. And it's harder and harder to get funds in. So Dee and Jen reached out to me and said, look, we need to do a bucket collection. Can your lads give us a hand? We're a little bit short for the Christmas party this year. That was last December. So we went down, we gave them a hand to get over the line, and we made a promise to Dee and Jen that we would do an event for them this year. So we decided to do the head-to-head for them this year, and hopefully raise enough money to get them over the line.
0: And you know, I think it's incredible to have the three bodies coming together. So, you know what the journey is like. You know, what are the things that people can do if they want to get involved and they're starting to prepare for it? Because it's quite a long walk. How many Ks are we talking in total?
1: It's roughly 36 kilometres. Some of us will do a bit more because we've been going back and forward to make sure that everybody's okay along the trip. But for anybody that wants to do the full journey, it's about 36 kilometres. Not too bad. And just do certain stages, yeah.
0: Okay, if somebody wants to prepare for it, would they need to start kind of now, wouldn't they?
1: Ah, yeah, well, like I said, it's not too bad. We have the Coast Guard, the Civil Defence will be along the route. So if anybody is struggling or they want a break, the Civil Defence will pick you up and they'll bring you to the next drop-off point. So, you know, every 5 kilometres or 10 kilometres, we have water breaks, we have stop-offs, we have a bit of food. And if you're tired or anyway at all, you can just jump into the Jeep and the lads will bring you to the next stop so you can get a bit of a break.
0: Oh, that's amazing, actually. Now, you know, I have a very good reason. I can't actually do the walk because I have to wait for you guys to come back to Bray. So emceeing again, great excuse. Thanks for that.
1: You're starting to sound like Dee and Jen now because they're trying to get out of this walk as well, and it's not happening. I
0: can
1: tell you.
0: I know, nobody gets away with it. But like, I mean, I remember last year, you guys came a lot quicker than we expected. I mean, you were back a good half an hour before we expected you to the prom in Bray, where we finish up with a family fun day. But you know, do you think that, you know, once you get over the first maybe couple of Ks, that something just propels you to go there quicker? What's the mindset?
1: Absolutely. When we started the walk and we fell ahead, I remember walking down to the first point and kind of going, what am I doing here? Like, you know, but there were so many people there. The vibe was so good. The atmosphere was brilliant. The slag and the crack, meeting new people. So you're kind of, before you know it, you're in Newcastle, and not the hospital, by the way. But you're there before you know it. And you're like, my God, half this is done, you know? And you've just been having a bit of crack. As I said, it's not a fast pace. It's not anything that any level of fitness can't do. We had one guy do it last year. He was 82 and he did the whole walk. He didn't prepare for it. Honest to God, Nikki, he did the whole thing from start to finish. And he just pottered along. He had a bit of a lunch with him, and like I said, it was great fun, but great crack.
0: Okay, if somebody's listening, they've never done it before and they want to, what is the date? What's the date this year then?
1: Sorry, the 19th is a Sunday. And we're going to take off from around 8 a.m. at Wicklow Head. If anyone wants to get involved, just head over to our Facebook page, Head to Head Challenge, sign up. If you don't want to do the walk, you can lodge a donation, you can sponsor us. We're just urging anybody in the community of Bray at all to get involved in any way, shape or form. like I said, this is to me now, it's a charity that I never really knew existed until Dee and Jane came along and told us about it. And I have to say, it's one of the most worthwhile charities I've seen.
0: Absolutely.
1: You know, older vulnerable people, they're getting their big day out every year, and it's the least they deserve, you know.
0: Amazing. Okay, so we will put up a link as well when I podcast this. We'll put a link up for people to sign up, and yeah, we'll get ready for the big day. It's going to be a lot of fun if it's anything like last year, and we'll have a bit of a party when you guys come back onto Bray Prom after finishing the 30-odd K. Brian Murray, thank you so much for joining us on the Wicklow Way.
1: Nikki, thanks for the support as always. Thank you.
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3: There was a certain family from that part of the world, which part of this passage actually went into New Orleans, and they originally came from Shalala, and their surname was Presley. 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That's the sort of story I think that we need to promote and tell in a much bigger way, that ultimately, you know, Elvis Presley was from Shalala.
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0: East Coast FM on the Wicklow Way. That's it for another week. But if there's a story or someone you think I should be talking to, highlighting the best of Wicklow on this very show, you can email me, nikki@eastcoast.fm. Tommy Green is on the way. 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Have a lovely day.
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11: It's 8 o'clock. Good morning. I'm Jane McNamara. A teenage boy has died in an incident at the Donegal International Rally. Two other spectators have been injured and the rest of the motorsport event has been called off. Cliona O'Dwyer reports.
12: A number of spectators were injured in an incident involving a car taking part in the rally at Trenta near Kilmacrenan. It happened on the 12th stage of the motorsport event shortly before 5 o'clock yesterday evening. The teenage boy, who's in his mid-teens, was brought to Letterkenny University Hospital, where he was later pronounced dead. The car has been notified and a post-mortem examination will be carried out. Two other people are receiving treatment in hospital for non-life-threatening injuries. As a mark of respect, the organisers have cancelled the remainder of the event. In a joint statement, Motorsport Ireland and Donegal Motor Club have expressed their deepest sympathies to the teenager's family and have started a full investigation into the circumstances of the accident.
11: US Vice President J.D. Vance has landed in Switzerland for negotiations with Iran on the framework for peace. The days old agreement is facing its biggest test, with Tehran's leaders announcing they've closed the Strait of Hormuz. They're accusing America and Israel of breaching the deal following strikes on Lebanon. US Central Command says traffic is flowing through the key trade route. CEO with Fields for Ireland, Kevin McPartland, says the uncertainty impacts prices at the pumps here.
13: The promised opening of the Strait of Hormuz is very much unclear. One side is saying it's open, the other side is saying it's not. That doesn't help. The risk, the uncertainty, all are upward pressures on commodity prices. So let's hope that, you know, this is just a little bit of confusion, that we can get some clear answers and we can keep getting fuel out.
11: In the UK, counter-terror police have charged a 36-year-old man after five people were injured in different areas of Edinburgh. British Prime Minister Keir Starmer has described Friday night's attacks, which are believed to have targeted Muslims, as absolutely appalling. Sky's correspondent Phoebe Southworth has the details.
14: This unfolded at 10 to 9 on Friday night in the Sight Hill area of Edinburgh. Two men were injured and taken to hospital. And then not long after that, three more men were attacked near near retailers in the west and north.
11: Downing Street says British Prime Minister Keir Starmer is determined to fight on, despite reports he could resign as early as tomorrow. The UK Observer claims that he is preparing to set out a timetable for his departure. More than 100 Labour MPs are calling on him to quit, while his future has been plunged into further doubt by Andy Burnham's decisive win in the Makerfield by-election. Mr Starmer's former political director, Luke Sullivan, thinks he hasn't got long left.
15: There are some straws in the wind from allies of the Prime Minister that he does recognise the seriousness of his political position, and I think early next week we will get that announcement from him.
11: Italy's Prime Minister has called out Donald Trump for senseless, constant, unprovoked attacks. The US President has doubled down on his claim Giorgia Meloni begged him for a photo together at the G7 summit in France. The US President has suggested her popularity has plummeted as the row deepens. Some parts of Europe, including France, could see temperatures reach up to 44 degrees Celsius next week. The edge of a heat dome may be felt here, with highs of 26 degrees expected tomorrow. Carl Nolan of Ireland's Weather Channel says it will really heat up midweek.
16: Well, over the course of the coming week, we will see temperatures continue to rise day on day, pretty much. By the time we get to next Wednesday or Thursday, we will see temperatures across many parts of the country into the high 20s, and indeed in one or two locations there's a possibility that we may exceed 30 degrees Celsius as we draw in some very warm air from both the south of the UK and indeed from northwestern France, where there are heatwave conditions in place.
11: And we have 17 hours of daylight today. The sun rose just before 5 a.m. and won't set until 10 p.m. as we celebrate the summer solstice. It signals the height of summer, though from today onwards, the days will begin to gradually get shorter again. The solstice has been marked for thousands of years, with sites like Newgrange linked to seasonal celebrations and ancient solar events. That's your news at 4 minutes past eight.
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19: Early mist and fog will clear to a dry day with plenty of sunshine and highest temperatures of 17 to 23 degrees. And that's the word on weather on East Coast FM.
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0: The Lighthouse Family, one of their big hits, High, on Soft and Easy Sunday on East Coast FM's More Music Weekend. Good morning, I'm Tommy Green. Good to have you company this Sunday morning as we ease you into your day.
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0: Soft and easy Sunday on Wicklow's favourite radio station, East Coast FM, on a more music weekend. Good morning, I'm Tommy Green. And there goes Richard Marx and Hazard, one of his big number one hits. A man who started off his career at the tender age of just 10, singing jingles for an advertising company. On the way, the 9 o'clock news update and more of your soft and easy favourites.
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2: A new study has found doing an ancient arm swinging routine can help with posture and walking speed. 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
3: shoulder height. Oh, that's the best one ever. That is so making the promo.
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9: At 9, good morning, I'm Tina Gates. A teenage boy has died in an incident at the Donegal International Rally. Two other spectators have been injured and the rest of the motorsport event has been called off. Cliona O'Dwyer reports.
10: A number of spectators were injured in an incident involving a car taking part in the rally at Trenta near Kilmacrenan. It happened on the 12th stage of the motorsport event shortly before 5 o'clock yesterday evening. The teenage boy, who's in his mid-teens, was brought to Letterkenny University Hospital, where he was later pronounced dead. The coroner has been notified and a post-mortem examination will be carried out. Two other people are receiving treatment in hospital for non-life-threatening injuries. As a mark of respect, the organisers have cancelled the remainder of the event. In a joint statement, Motorsport Ireland and Donegal Motor Club have expressed their deepest sympathies to the teenager's family and have started a full investigation into the circumstances of the accident.
9: US Vice President J.D. Vance has landed in Switzerland for negotiations with Iran on the framework for peace. The days-old agreement is facing its biggest test, with Tehran's leaders announcing they've closed the Strait of Hormuz again. They're accusing America and Israel of breaching the deal following strikes on Lebanon. US Central Command says traffic's flowing through the key trade route, however. CEO with Fuels for Ireland, Kevin McPartland, says the uncertainty in the Middle East is impacting prices at the pumps here.
11: The promised opening of the Strait of Hormuz is very much unclear. One side is saying it's open, the other side saying it's not. That doesn't help. The risk, the uncertainty, all are upward pressures on commodity prices. So let's hope that you know, this is just a little bit of confusion, that we can get some clear answers and we can keep getting fuel out.
9: In the UK, counter-terror police have charged a 36-year-old man after five people were injured in different areas of Edinburgh. British Prime Minister Keir Starmer has described Friday night's attacks, which are believed to have targeted Muslims, as absolutely appalling. Sky's correspondent Phoebe Southwark has the details.
12: This unfolded at 10 to 9 on Friday night in the Sight Hill area of Edinburgh. Two men were injured and taken to hospital. And then not long after that, three more men were attacked near retailers in the west and north.
9: Downing Street says British Prime Minister Keir Starmer is determined to fight on, despite reports he could resign as early as tomorrow. The UK Observer claims he's preparing to set out a timetable for his departure. More than 100 Labour MPs are calling on him to quit, while his future has been plunged into further doubt by Andy Burnham's decisive win in the Makefield by-election. Mr Starmer's former political director Luke Sullivan thinks he hasn't got long left.
13: There are some straws in the wind from allies of the Prime Minister that he does recognise the seriousness of his political position, and I think early next week we will get that announcement from him.
9: Some parts of Europe, including France, could see temperatures reach up to 44 degrees Celsius next week. The edge of a heat dome may be felt here, with highs of 26 degrees expected on Monday. Carl Nolan of Ireland's Weather Channel says it'll really heat up midweek.
14: Well, over the course of the coming week, we will see temperatures continue to rise day on day, pretty much. By the time we get to next Wednesday or Thursday, we will see temperatures across many parts of the country into the high 20s, and indeed in one or two locations there's a possibility that we may exceed 30 degrees Celsius as we draw in some very warm air from both the south of the UK and indeed from northwestern France, where there are heatwave conditions in place.
9: We have 17 hours of daylight today. The sun rose just before 5 a.m. and won't set until 10 p.m. as we celebrate the summer solstice. It signals the height of summer, although from today onwards, the days will begin to gradually get shorter again. The solstice has been marked for thousands of years, with sites like Newgrange and the Hill of Tara traditionally linked to seasonal celebrations and ancient solar events. And that's your latest news update at 9:04.
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17: Early mist and fog will clear to a dry day with plenty of sunshine and highest temperatures of 17 to 23 degrees. And that's the word on weather on East Coast FM.
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0: 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You're on a More Music Weekend. I'm Tommy Green. Good to have you company this Sunday morning as we ease you into your day with your soft and easy favourites. KC and the Sunshine Band, Harry, Wayne, Casey and Co., who were more better known for their disco hits of the 70s, had many number ones, but they took it nice and mellow with that one. Good tune. Please don't go.
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1: Ex-soldier turned musician James Blunt and Your Beautiful, a man who played in Dublin earlier this year. 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

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Linda Ronstadt and Aaron Neville on East Coast FM's More Music Weekend. Wrapping up Soft and Easy Sunday for this week. I hope you can join me from midday tomorrow for East Coast Afternoons. That's it for me, Tommy Green. Enjoy the rest of your day and, of course, Father's Day. All the dads around the county, I hope you all get to enjoy a nice, chilled out day. Jim O'Neill is on the way after 10 with Solid Gold Sunday, bringing back all those musical memories. 100.

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0: 10. Good morning, I'm Tina Gates. Investigations are ongoing after a teenage boy died in an incident at the Donegal International Rally. It involved a car taking part in the rally at Trenta near Kilmacrennan and happened on the 12th stage of the event shortly before 5 o'clock yesterday evening. The teenage boy in his mid-teens was brought to Letterkenny University Hospital, where he was later pronounced dead. Two other people are receiving treatment in hospital for non-life-threatening injuries, and the rest of the motorsport event has been called off. The funeral of Noreen Daly takes place in County Cork today. Her body was found in Waterford last Monday. Cliona O'Dwyer reports.
1: The body of 81-year-old Noreen Daly was discovered at her home in Ardsala near Yall Bridge in Waterford last Monday. A post-mortem examination was carried out in her body and the scene was also forensically examined. Her funeral will take place at 11 o'clock this morning at St. Lactine's Church in Greena, with burial following in the church's cemetery. She was very much involved in the local community and got involved in traditional music, Blackwater Opera Festival, Ardmore Choir, Tai Chi and Clashmore exercise classes.
0: Drivers are filling up for less at the petrol pumps, with a notable drop in prices. It comes as the price of oil dropped to less than $80 a barrel, the lowest since March, due to the proposed peace deal in the Middle East. However, the initial US-Iran deal aimed at ending the war may be under threat, with the confusion over whether the Strait of Hormuz remains open or closed. Kevin McPartland, CEO with Fuels for Ireland, says prices may have dropped at the pumps, though, by 12 cents a litre.
2: There seems to be reason for optimism around a ceasefire between the US, Israel and Iran. The markets have responded and commodity prices for finished product began coming down. And we saw that washing into the Irish retail market over the last 7 days there, and it's continued and moved down somewhere, depending on where you look, it might be somewhere between 10 and 12 cents a litre down on this time last week.
0: A new report claims soaring property values have pushed the average Irish homeowner into millionaire territory. The second annual Wealth of Ireland report from wealth management firm Fordell finds the net wealth of the average homeowner has more than doubled over the past decade, rising from around 480,000 to 1 million. Quoted in today's Business Post, the report says homeowners now account for more than 97% of Ireland's 1.4 trillion euro in household wealth. The findings place Ireland among the wealthiest countries in Europe on a per household basis. A new 11 million euro Garda spy plane has taken to the skies. The Viking 400 aircraft has high-tech sensors, cameras and tracking equipment which can eavesdrop on criminal gangs from 20 kilometres away. The Irish Mail on Sunday reports the plane is now operational and will play a key role in providing airborne surveillance over the course of Ireland's presidency of the EU. A heat dome is making its way to the country next week. The hottest of the weather is expected on Wednesday and Thursday, with temperatures in the high 20s. The very warm air will come from a heat wave in northern France and the south of the UK, where it could reach 39 degrees Celsius. Cathal Nolan of Ireland's Weather Channel has more on the impact of the heat dome.
3: The heat continues to build at the base of that particular heat dome. So that's what's responsible for the exceptional temperatures across France and soon to be across parts of the south of the UK. And a little bit of that hot air, as we said, next Wednesday, Thursday, possibly Friday, will be in place across the country here as well.
0: And as Father's Day gets underway, a new report reveals modern Irish dads are more emotionally present, hands-on and committed to family life than ever before. The research from Movember Extra Time also reveals many dads are being held back from spending crucial early time at home due to financial pressure, limited statutory leave and workplace culture barriers. 9 in 10 dads say fatherhood has given their life greater meaning, and 86% say they value being a father more than their career success. That's your latest news at 10:04.
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5: In local news, the new Cathaoirleach of Wicklow County Council has identified transport and traffic congestion as the biggest issues facing Wicklow, especially in Bray. She says the problem is holding back progress on Bray's local area plan and points to regular gridlock on the main street at peak times. Councillor Wynne Stanley says a dedicated study funded by the NTA should help identify solutions to improve traffic movement.
6: We have a specialist committee that we've set up to really try and push these issues forward, and so the big thing we're going to be working on is our local area plan, and that's kind of been stalled because of all the issues around transport. But with the NTA giving specific funding for traffic study for Bray, that will really help us. A lot of us know at certain points of the day you can be in complete standstill, so we're like looking at this holistically to really try and make things better for.
5: Meanwhile, proposed traffic changes in Kilpeddu are prompting debate and some concern. The council plans aim to tackle so-called rat running through the village. The overhaul would restrict access points onto the N11. Local journalist Tim O'Brien, who lives in the area, believes an alternative route would make more sense.
7: The council have come up with this scheme to close three junctions between Kilpeddu and the Glen of the Downs and route all traffic to Junction 17, which is the newest one at the head of the Farron Kelly roundabout. Everybody here is mad as hell about it. There was a public meeting in the Grove Bar one night. You know, there's a lot of opposition to it.
5: Others who support the move claim the impact on local journeys is being exaggerated. Kilpeddu resident Ed Walsh says the volume of housing development in the area means something has to change.
8: With the number of houses being built between Newtown all the way down to Goree, the volume of traffic on the N11 and coming through the Kilpeddu is just going to increase. So there's a lot of us who live in the village of Kilpeddu, as distinct from people who live down in Willow Grove, who see the impact of what's actually happening. And we would be in favour overall with what the council are proposing.
5: Weather is next.
9: McDonald's are making an appearance at the FIFA World Cup. They have a formidable lineup for the FIFA World Cup meal. But who will you pick to lead the line? Big Mac or Chicken McNuggets? Alongside them, Beckham, Henri and Ronaldinho all make their debuts on legendary player cups. 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Match ready for adults, only at McDonald's. Until the 13th of July, from 11 a.m, meal includes carbonated drink side and one collectible allocated randomly. 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
11: Well, the weather word is warm and sunny, in keeping with Midsummer's Day, the summer solstice indeed. However, some high cloud will develop later in the day, turning the sunshine a bit hazy, but it'll stay nice. High temperatures today of 19 to 24 degrees.
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Solid Gold Sunday on East Coast FM, and a very good morning, one and all. A cracking start today. Reflex from 1983, they were an English new wave band, and kind of one-hit wonders really with that, The Politics of Dancing. And there we had Kansas and Carry On Wayward Son. What a classic track that is, too. Thank you, Tommy Green. Soft and easy Sunday done again for another week. And, of course, we are on Father's Day. We're on summer solstice, and the sun is shining. How better can it get, eh? It's 087-77-11-103, as it always is, for your texts or your WhatsApp to the show. So there you go. Now, what'll we do? We'll quieten down a little bit with Kate Bush.

0: Solid Gold Sunday on East Coast FM. The genius that is Stevie Wonder and Superstition. Ooh, beautiful. Army Dreamers in there too from Kate Bush. Yes, mysterious Kate Bush indeed. Now, of course, there's a lot of Father's Day requests coming in, being Father's Day today, and indeed the summer solstice as well. We've plenty of time to get to those, though, in a while.
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0: And of course it is 087-77-11-103 for your texts and WhatsApp. Now, this weekend is really in Dublin a Metallica weekend. With their concert on Friday and another one tonight in the Three Arena. Full houses. It's just an amazing, amazing, amazing story. And going since 1982. So I thought we'd mark it, and then I thought, well, I'd have to have a look at the catalogue and see what kind of fits into Solid Gold Sunday. And you know, I found the perfect thing. Here's Metallica and a track called Nothing Else Matters.

0: East Coast FM, we are Wicklow's favourite radio station. And that's a man who just celebrated his 84th birthday this week. Wow. Paul McCartney, still singing the songs, doing the gigs, and popping up just about everywhere in the world. It's good stuff. 087-77-11-103 is our text line, and many, many texts in. I better start getting to some of them. Mark McManus, our old pal, he's been on, and he says, "Good morning, Jim. Could you play Always the Sun by the Stranglers on this beautiful morning?" Of course I can. It'll be up in a minute.
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0: Well, warm and sunny today, and it's beautiful temperatures, 19 to 24. However, some cloud will develop later in the day, and that'll turn the sunshine hazy, but remaining nice and warm. So there you go. Dry with clear spells tonight, low temperatures of 11 to 15, I'll have you know.
1: The word on weather.
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0: Nick Cocknell and Simply Red from 1991, can you believe? And Stars on Solid Gold Sunday. Well, that's 1 hour of three almost done. And we've three more to go and lots of requests to get through and lots of great music to get through. So do stick around. The news at 11 is next.
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9: At 11, good morning, I'm Tina Gates. Investigations are ongoing after a teenage boy died in an incident at the Donegal International Rally. It involved a car taking part in the rally at Trentown near Kilmacrenan and happened on the 12th stage of the event shortly before 5 o'clock yesterday evening. The teenage boy, who's in his mid-teens, was brought to Letterkenny University Hospital, where he was later pronounced dead. Two other people are receiving treatment in hospital for non-life-threatening injuries. The rest of the motorsport event has been called off. The funeral of Noreen Daly will take place in County Cork today. Her body was found in Waterford last Monday. Cliona O'Dwyer reports.
10: The body of 81-year-old Noreen Daly was discovered at her home in Ardsala near Yall Bridge in Waterford last Monday. A post-mortem examination was carried out in her body and the scene was also forensically examined. Her funeral will take place at 11 o'clock this morning at St. Lactine's Church in Greena, with burial following in the church's cemetery. She was very much involved in the local community and got involved in traditional music, Blackwater Opera Festival, Ardmore Choir, Tai Chi and Clashmore exercise classes.
9: Drivers are filling up for less at the petrol pumps with a notable drop in prices. It comes as the price of oil dropped to less than $80 a barrel, the lowest since March due to the proposed peace deal in the Middle East. However, the initial US-Iran deal aimed at ending the war may be under threat, with a confusion over whether the Strait of Hormuz remains open or closed this weekend. Concerns been raised about Gardaí being redeployed from busy areas in Dublin to provide security for Ireland's EU presidency. Ireland will take up the presidency from the 1st of July to the 31st of December. According to AN2, the party recently obtained figures which reveal Gardaí will be moved from key areas in the capital to accommodate this. Leader Pádraig Tobin says it's a case of robbing Peter to pay Paul.
11: It's come to my attention that about 41 are moving from DMR West Division into the city centre, and another six are being moved right now from the DMR East into the city centre. So this is robbing Peter to pay Paul. We have a system of incredibly low Garda per capita figures, and now these Garda stations are being relieved of key Gardaí at a time where there's serious crime in the city.
9: A new report claims soaring property values have pushed the average Irish homeowner into millionaire territory. The second annual Wealth of Ireland report from wealth management firm Fordhill finds the net wealth of the average homeowner has more than doubled over the past decade, rising from around €480,000 to €1 million. Quoted in today's Business Post, the report says homeowners now account for more than 97% of Ireland's €1.4 trillion in household wealth. The findings place Ireland among the wealthiest countries in Europe on a per household basis. A new €11 million Garda spy plane's taken to the skies. The Viking 400 aircraft has high-tech sensors, cameras and tracking equipment which can eavesdrop on criminal gangs from 20 kilometres away. The Irish Mail on Sunday reports the plane's now operational and will play a key role in providing airborne surveillance over the course of Ireland's presidency of the EU. Revellers headed to concerts, sporting events and festivals today are being urged to know their limits. Drinkaware says warm weather and a busy weekend of events can lead people to drink more than they realise. The organisation says only 1 in 10 adults can correctly identify a standard drink and it's encouraging people to pace themselves and stay hydrated. Dervla O'Brien, CEO with Drinkaware, says they've set out guidelines for a standard drink on their website.
12: Really important to know that even though you may feel fine to drive the next day, you may still be very much over the limit. Don't believe the myths. There's no amount of coffee, an Irish breakfast, a shower will sober you up. Only time works in sobering you up. Many of the festivals will actually have breathalyzer systems. They can be very useful in terms of giving you an indication of if you're safe to drive, and obviously if not, you need to wait it out.
9: And that's your latest news update at 4 minutes past 11.
13: 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Keeping Wicklow connected.
10: In local news, the new Cathaoirleach of Wicklow County Council has identified transport and traffic congestion as the biggest issues facing Wicklow, especially in Bray. She says the problem is holding back progress on Bray's local area plan and points to regular gridlock on the main street at peak times. Councillor Wynne Stanley says a dedicated study funded by the NTA should help identify solutions to improve traffic movement.
14: We have a specialist committee that we've set up to really try and push these issues forward, and the big thing is we're going to be working on is our local area plan, and that's kind of been stalled because of all the issues around transport. But with the NTA giving specific funding for traffic study for Bray, that will really help us. A lot of us know at certain points of the day you can be in complete standstill, so we're like looking at this holistically to really try and make things better for.
10: Meanwhile, proposed traffic changes in Kilpeddo are prompting debate and some concern. The council plans aim to tackle so-called rat running through the village. The overhaul would restrict access points onto the N11. Local journalist Tim O'Brien, who lives in the area, believes an alternative route would make more sense.
15: The council have come up with this scheme to close three junctions between Kilpeddo and the Glen of the Downs and route all traffic to Junction 17, which is the newest one at the head of the Farron Kelly roundabout. Everybody here is mad as hell about it. There was a public meeting in the Grove Bar one night. You know, there's a lot of opposition to it.
10: Others who support the move claim the impact on local journeys is being exaggerated. Kilpeddo resident Ed Walsh says the volume of housing development in the area means something has to change.
16: With the number of houses being built between Newtown all the way down to Gorey, the volume of traffic on the N11 and coming through the Kilpeddo is just going to increase. So there's a lot of us who live in the village of Kilpeddo, as distinct from people who live down in Willow Grove, who see the impact of what's actually happening. And we would be in favour overall with what the council are proposing.
10: Weather is next.
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0: And the weather word, warm and sunny. High temperatures 19 to 24 degrees. What more need be said?
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Solid Gold Sunday on East Coast FM. Jim O'Neill with you. And that's the Walker Brothers. Scott Walker, he was a real pin-up boy in the 60s. And they weren't even brothers either, the band, but there you go. That's called No Regrets, and we kicked off the hour with Rufus and Chaka Khan and Ain't Nobody. Hi to Harry and Sharon Donoghue, regular listeners here, and they're enjoying the sunshine and the music. Thank you for your texts. Not looking for anything, just that's it. I also have a text from Damien Harris. He says, Jim, could you play a Father's Day request for our dad, Eddie? We love him to bits. That's from Damo and the family. And they're going for a liquid lunch, believe it or not. Now, Eddie loves the Beatles and the Kinks. So what else to do but play the Beatles and the Kinks?

0: What a cracking tune from Bob Marley and Buffalo Soldier on Solid Gold Sunday here at East Coast FM. And we had that double play for Eddie of the Kinks and the Beatles. The Beatles with Help and the Kinks Tired of Waiting for You. 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

0: What a tune. What a brilliant tune. Shows some emotion from the wonderful Joan Armatrading on Solid Gold Sunday here at East Coast FM. And we had the Cranberries in there with Zombie. You might say, Solid Gold, yeah. Well, it's actually, believe it or not, 32 years old. Good Lord, how time flies.
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0: Well, still warm and sunny, glad to say, but there is that chance of high cloud developing later in the day, turning that sunshine hazy. Highest temperatures today of 19 to 24 in most likely easterly breezes.
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0: From 1986, the Human League, and I'm only human, so there, on Solid Gold Sunday here at East Coast FM. As we bring the morning section of the show to a close, two more hours left, though, between 1 and 2. There you go. The news at midday is next.
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7: At 12, good afternoon, I'm Tina Gates. Sinn Féin's Piers Doherty says there is a cloud of grief over Donegal today. It follows the death of a teenage spectator at the Donegal International Rally yesterday. Two other people are receiving treatment in hospital for non-life-threatening injuries following the incident at the 12th stage. Motorsport Ireland and Donegal Motor Club say they're deeply saddened by the tragedy and have cancelled the remainder of the event as a mark of respect. Deputy Doherty says it's heartbreaking and the community is rallying round the family.
8: Look, our hearts are broken for the family of this young lad, this 15-year-old who tragically lost his life yesterday at the Donegal Rally, and it was a day that should have been filled with excitement, with community, with fun, and it ended with a cloud of grief right across Donegal. And on behalf of the people of Donegal, we stand with the family, we're grieving with them.
7: US Vice President J.D. Vance is in Switzerland today for talks with Iran, with fears that the initial deal aimed at ending the war may be under threat already. It comes after Tehran and Washington traded claims over the Strait of Hormuz. Iran says it's closed because of ceasefire violations, while US Central Command says traffic's flowing through the key trade route. Sky correspondent Sally Lockwood says today's negotiations are complex.
9: The issues that they're now trying to sort out and come to some sort of agreement on over this 60-day period are the very complex issues of Iran's nuclear program, its stockpile of enriched uranium, and sanctions relief. But all this while they now have the issues of Lebanon and the Strait of Hormuz, which are proving so delicate when it comes to this ceasefire.
7: Concerns being raised about Gardaí being redeployed from busy areas in Dublin to provide security for Ireland's EU presidency next month. Aintu says it recently obtained figures which reveal Gardaí would be moved from key areas in the capital to accommodate that. Leader Pádraig Tobin says it's a case of robbing Peter to pay Paul.
10: It's come to my attention that about 41 are moving from DMR West Division into the city centre, and another 6 are being moved right now from the DMR East into the city centre. So this is robbing Peter to pay Paul. We have a system of incredibly low Garda per capita figures, and now these Garda stations are being relieved of key Gardaí at a time where there's serious crime in the city.
7: Fine Gael wants the threshold of tax on excess energy fed to the grid by households to be increased. More people who've invested in solar panels are reaching the limit of €400 and they get taxed if they go over that. Fine Gael deputy Nisha Mwero says steps could be taken in the next budget to help families.
11: I'd look in the 2027 budget, which will be coming out later this year, I would look for that €400, that free first €100 tax-free to be upped to €600 tax-free to give families that bit more incentive to do it. And there are other things that families can do as well. We should be looking at batteries. We should be looking at batteries. The prices of batteries are coming down at the moment, which is very welcome, but not every family can afford it.
7: In the north, a man has been charged after an alleged attempt to seriously assault a police officer at a hospital in Antrim. It's claimed the 53-year-old tried to stab the officer with a long, sharp item on Friday night. He's due before Coleraine Magistrates Court tomorrow. Revellers headed to concerts, sporting events and festivals today are being urged to know their limits. DrinkAware says warm weather and a busy weekend of events can lead people to drink more than they realise. CEO Dervla O'Brien says only 1 in 10 adults can correctly identify a standard drink.
12: Really important to know that even though you may feel fine to drive the next day, you may still be very much over the limit. Don't believe the myths. There's no amount of coffee, an Irish breakfast, a shower will sober you up. Only time works in sobering you up. Many of the festivals will actually have breathalyzer systems. They can be very useful in terms of giving you an indication of if you're safe to drive, and obviously if not, you need to wait it out.
7: And that's your latest news update at 4 minutes past noon. Sport now, and in Gaelic games, the All-Ireland Senior Football Championship continues this afternoon as Dublin face Donegal at Croke Park. Joe Brennan's side made two changes, with Owen Kennedy and Sean Bugler coming into the starting team, while Donegal make one switching goal as Gavin Mulroney replaces Sean Patton. Donegal are aiming to bounce back after their defeat to Cork, with Dublin coming through their game in Cavan last time out. Throw-in at HQ is at 1:15. Later, Monaghan and Westmeath battle it out in Clonus. With a quarter-final spot on the line, Monaghan go into the game full of confidence after an impressive victory over Roscommon. Westmeath must respond following last week's loss to Galway. Cork and Offaly meet in this afternoon's All-Ireland Senior Hurling Championship quarter-final at Semple Stadium, with a place in the last four at stake. Ben O'Connor's side are looking to bounce back from their Munster final defeat to Limerick, while Johnny Kelly's men are hoping to continue their remarkable championship run after emerging from Leinster. It gets underway at Semple Stadium at 3:30. In soccer, there are four games at the World Cup today. The action gets started at 5 o'clock when Spain face Saudi Arabia. At 8, Belgium and Iran will be searching for their maiden victories of the tournament when they face off, while Cape Verde takes on Uruguay at 11 o'clock. At 2 a.m, Egypt are against New Zealand. And to golf, and the final round of the US Open is taking place this evening. Wyndham Clark is 7 under par, 6 shots ahead of 4 players who are currently tied for second. Rory McIlroy gets his round underway at 5:13 p.m. with the Masters champion on 3 over par. And that's your latest news and sport at 6 minutes past midday.
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13: In local news, the new Cathaoirleach of Wicklow County Council has identified transport and traffic congestion as the biggest issues facing Wicklow, especially in Bray. She says the problem is holding back progress on Bray's local area plan and points to regular gridlock on the main street at peak times. Councillor Wynne Stanley says a dedicated study funded by the NTA should help identify solutions to improve traffic movement.
14: We have a specialist committee that we've set up to really try and push these issues forward, and the big thing is we're going to be working on is our local area plan, and that's kind of been stalled because of all the issues around transport. But with the NTA giving specific funding for traffic study for Bray, that will really help us. A lot of us know at certain points of the day you can be in complete standstill, so we're like looking at this holistically to really try and make things better for.
13: Meanwhile, proposed traffic changes in Kilpeddu are prompting debate and some concern. The council plans aim to tackle so-called rat running through the village. The overhaul would restrict access points onto the N11. Local journalist Tim O'Brien, who lives in the area, believes an alternative route would make more sense.
15: The council have come up with this scheme to close 3 junctions between Kilpeddu and the Glen of the Downs and route all traffic to Junction 17, which is the newest one at the head of the Farron Kelly roundabout. Everybody here is mad as hell about about it. There was a public meeting in the Grove Bar one night. You know, there's a lot of opposition to it.
13: Others who support the move claim the impact on local journeys is being exaggerated. Kilpeder resident Ed Walsh says the volume of housing development in the area means something has to change.
16: With the number of houses being built between Newtown all the way down to Gorey, the volume of traffic on the N11 and coming through the Kilpeder is just going to increase. So there's a lot of us who live in the village of Kilpeder, as distinct from people who live down in Willow Grove, who see the impact of what's actually happening. And we would be in favour overall with what the council are proposing.
13: Weather is next.
17: It's racing up the charts and a favourite on the changing table. It's Evie's Ready for Nappy Pants. Yeah!

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3: Well, warm and sunny today, but remembering that that high cloud will develop later in the day, turning that sunshine a bit hazy. Highest temperatures of 19 to 24. Dry and clear spells tonight. Low temperatures 11 to 15. And get this, tomorrow, dry, warm, humid and mostly sunny with temperatures between 21 and 27 degrees. Good luck.
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That's Dusty Springfield with the Pet Shop Boys. And what have I done to deserve this? And kicking off solid gold musically for the afternoon part of the show, it was Prince and Sign of the Times. We've got lots of more requests coming in for Father's Day. I'll have to put them all into one little bunch now and keep them together. Here's a tune that's going to amuse and please Bernie in Roundwood.

0: Solid Gold Sunday on East Coast FM still holds up as a great Irish tune and hit record from Something Happens with Tom Dunn, of course. And Take a Parachute and Jump. Why wouldn't you? Now, we had the best in there from Tina Turner as well. Simply the best. So there you go. Father's Day it is, and we have to say hello to Bill. Just Bill. Wishing him a very happy Father's Day from all his family and friends. And Bill is in Lara in County Wicklow. Our beautiful county of Wicklow.
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0: 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As my old friend Noel Redding used to call them, the chaps. You two. Even better than the real thing. So there. Now, when love breaks down from Prefab Sprout in there too, which Fergal O'Hanlon enjoyed listening to, by all accounts, on his text message. But you've also given me a list of stuff that you might like to hear included in Solid Gold Sunday. And Fergal, one of those is coming up for you very soon.
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0: Still warm and sunny out there. Still nice temperatures, somewhere between 19 and 24, depending on where you are. And there will be some high clouds developing later in the day. Tonight, very, very, very easy. 11 to 15 degrees. And as I said earlier on, tomorrow, we're into the big, big, big temperatures. A few sharp showers are possible, but highest temperatures tomorrow of 22 to 27 degrees.
1: The word on weather.
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4: Hi, I'm Nikki. Woody, Buzz and the gang are back on the big screen as Toy Story 5 arrived in cinemas on Friday. It's tech versus toys as 8-year-old Bonnie becomes enamored with her new tablet device. Taylor Swift is involved with a new song on the soundtrack. She says it's a dream come true to be part of the film.
5: I watched Toy Story when I was 5 and I've watched every single one of the films so many times. To be able to be welcomed into something that has welcomed me unknowingly its entire existence feels very poignant for me and for my family.
4: 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The second of the trilogy, Your Fault London, is streaming now. 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

0: It would kind of make you want to get up and dance, wouldn't it? Yeah. Boogie Wonderland from Earth, Wind and Fire on Solid Gold Sunday. Yeah, and Walking on Madison in there too for Hergula Handlin. Hope you enjoyed that. And the Steve Miller Band, Take the Money and Run. Last hour of Solid Gold Sunday is on the way after news at 1.
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13: At 1, good afternoon, I'm Tina Gates. Sinn Féin's Piers Doherty says there's a cloud of grief over Donegal today. It follows the death of a teenage spectator at the Donegal International Rally yesterday. Gardaí say they continue to investigate the death of 15-year-old Tadhg Callaghan Carter following an incident at Stage 12 near Kilmacrenan. Two other people are receiving treatment in hospital for non-life-threatening injuries. Motorsport Ireland and Donegal Motor Club say they're deeply saddened by the tragedy and have cancelled the remainder of the event as a mark of respect. Deputy Doherty says it's heartbreaking and the community is rallying around Tadhg's family.
14: Look, our hearts are broken for the family of this young lad, this 15-year-old who tragically lost his life yesterday at the Donegal Rally, and it was a day that should have been filled with excitement, with community, with fun, and it ended with a cloud of grief right across Donegal. And on behalf of the people of Donegal, we stand with the family, we're grieving with them.
13: US Vice President J.D. Vance is in Switzerland for talks with Iran, with fears the initial deal aimed at ending the war may be under threat already. It comes after Tehran and Washington traded claims over the Strait of Hormuz. Iran says it's closed because of ceasefire violations, while US Central Command says traffic's flowing. Sky correspondent Sally Lockwood says today's negotiations are complex.
15: The issues that they're now trying to sort out and come to some sort of agreement on over this 60-day period are the very complex issues of Iran's nuclear program, its stockpile of enriched uranium, and sanctions relief. But all this while they now have the issues of Lebanon and the Strait of Hormuz, which are proving so delicate when it comes to this ceasefire.
13: Cathy are again appealing for information about the disappearances of Jojo Dullard and Deirdre Jacob as searches continue at a former quarry on the Wicklow-Kildare border. Diggers and forensic teams returned to the site this week as part of an operation led by the Serious Crime Review Team and the Garda National Bureau of Criminal Investigation. It's the second search of the location this year. Jojo Dullard was last seen alive in November 1995, while Deirdre Jacob disappeared near her home in County Kildare in July 1998. Garda are urging anyone with information, no matter how small or seemingly insignificant, to come forward. Today is the last day of the Special Olympics Ireland Summer Games. This weekend's events have taken place in Dublin for the first time in 8 years. Athletes from across the country are taking part in 12 sports, including athletics, badminton, basketball, equestrian, football, gymnastics and swimming. Alfred Marks won a gold and silver in the 200 and 400 metres this weekend.
16: People with special needs should be properly recognised, not hidden away. We are entitled to do the same thing as the Paralympics, that we should have the same encouragement, because we were locked, the people with disabilities had been locked away for so long. Now is the time that they should be properly recognised, because they're no different to anyone else.
13: The RNLI is urging people to be cautious when at sea as temperatures are set to rise. Ireland will experience the tail end of a heat dome, which is hitting parts of Europe this week. The warm weather will attract many people to the Irish coast. Aoife Ward, lifeboat press officer with Dunleary RNLI, has this advice.
17: So for anybody looking to head out in the water, as the weather gets gorgeous next week, should be mindful when they're out boating, walking, paddleboarding, kayaking, or even swimming, just to be really mindful that even though the water might be lovely and sunny outside, the water might not be as warm, and you have to be mindful of cold shock. You've also to be mindful of the tide, so check the tide times.
13: And that's your latest news update at 1:04. Sport, and in Gaelic games, Dublin and Donegal's All-Ireland Senior Football Championship clash is just under 15 minutes away from beginning. Owen Kennedy and Sean Bugler come into Joe Brennan's side starting 15, while Jim McGuinness has changed his goalkeeper with Gavin Mulroney replacing Sean Patton. Donegal are aiming to bounce back after their defeat to Cork last weekend. Dublin overcame Cavan in their most recent outing. Croke Park plays host to the encounter, and throw-in is set for 1:15. Clonus is the venue for the day's later game. That's a 4:00 start for the meeting of Westmeath and Monaghan. Monaghan go into the game full of confidence after an impressive victory over Roscommon. Westmeath must respond following last week's loss to Galway. A place in the quarterfinals is the prize on offer for the winners of both of today's games. The full list of All-Ireland Senior Hurling Championship semi-finalists will be confirmed this afternoon. The quarter-finals conclude at 3:30 in Semple Stadium, where Cork and Offaly face off. Last night, Clare joined Limerick and Galway in the last four with a comfortable defeat of Dublin. To soccer, and the first of today's World Cup games is kicking off at 5 p.m. as Spain go in search of their maiden victory of the tournament against Saudi Arabia. In the same group, Uruguay take on Cape Verde at 11. Before that, Belgium go up against Iran at 8, and Egypt's encounter with New Zealand rounds off the day at 2 a.m. Irish time. To golf, and Wyndham Clark takes a healthy 6-shot lead into today's final round at the US Open. The American lies on 7 under par at Shinnecock Hills, with 4 players tied for second. Rory McIlroy tees off at 5:13 with a Masters champion on 3 over par. And that's your latest news and sport at 1:06.
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19: In local news, the new Cathaoirleach of Wicklow County Council has identified transport and traffic congestion as the biggest issues facing Wicklow, especially in Bray. She says the problem is holding back progress on Bray's local area plan and points to regular gridlock on the main street at peak times. Councillor Wynne Stanley says a dedicated study funded by the NTA should help identify solutions to improve traffic movement.
20: We have a specialist committee that we've set up to really try and push these issues forward, and the big thing we're going to be working on is our local area plan, and that's kind of been stalled because of all the issues around transport. But with the NTA giving specific funding for traffic study for Bray, that will really help us. A lot of us know at certain points of the day you can be in complete standstill, so we're like looking at this holistically to really try and make things better for.
19: Meanwhile, proposed traffic changes in Kilpeddu are prompting debate and some concern. The council plans aim to tackle so-called rat running through the village. The overhaul would restrict access points onto the N11. Local journalist Tim O'Brien, who lives in the area, believes an alternative route would make more sense.
0: The council have come up with this scheme to close three junctions between Kilpeddu and the Glen of the Downs and route all traffic to Junction 17, which is the newest one at the head of the Farron Kelly roundabout. Everybody here is mad as hell about it. There was a public meeting in the Grove Bar one night. You know, there's a lot of opposition to it.
19: Others who support the move claim the impact on local journeys is being exaggerated. Kilpeddu resident Ed Walsh says the volume of housing development in the area means something has to change.
21: With the number of houses being built between Newtown all the way down to Gorey, the volume of traffic on the N11 and coming through the Kilpeddu is just going to increase. So there's a lot of us who live in the village of Kilpeddu, as distinct from people who live down in Willow Grove, who see the impact of what's actually happening. And we would be in favour overall with what the council are proposing.
19: Weather is next.
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24: Well, isn't it nice to say on this summer solstice that it's a warm and sunny day out there? There could be some hazy sunshine a bit later on, but we won't be concerned about that. Temperatures 19 to 24 degrees. Your word on weather on East Coast FM.
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East Coast FM. That was Chicago, and we found out only 4 days ago that one of the founding members of the rock band Chicago had died at the age of 81 following a battle with Alzheimer's disease. It was confirmed about 4 days ago. Walter Parazader was the guy's name. And may he rest in peace. And starting our final hour musically was Tony Braxton with a kind of a dance version of Unbreak My Heart. Now, to 087-77-11-103, Anthony Pickford is on. He says, Happy Father's Day to me father, Eddie. It's from Anthony, Natalia, Shauna, Sophie, and Dorothy. So there you go. Now, Happy Father's Day to you, Eddie. This is James Taylor. Whenever I see your smiling face.

0: Solid Gold Sunday. It's been a catchy tune. And still is. Sister Sledge, of course, Nile Rodgers behind all that. And we are family.
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0: And the Event Guide for today. Well, now, Acting the Divil explores the funny side of modern fitness culture and the quiet truth of a long-term childless relationship. Enya Martin reflects on growing up in the 90s on a council estate to eventually flying first class to Australia. It's a funny, heartfelt hour about chasing success while staying true to the people who shaped you. Tickets are at the mermaidartcentre.ie. Now, Bog Witch is an autobiographical show by acclaimed performance artist Byron Kimmings about leaving modern comforts behind and moving with her son to a remote cottage in search of happiness and connection with nature. It blends humour and honesty, and it's on June 23rd and 24th with tickets at thepavilliontheatre.ie. The Schoolhouse for Art Salon exhibition, celebrating artists who have joined us over the last 12 years of workshops, weekly classes and masterclasses. And this exhibition will celebrate the depth, skill and evolving talent of artists in the community. Exhibition is on at the Enniskerry Studios on the 27th and 28th of June. Schoolhouseforart.com if you want more information on that. And if you want more information on any of them, or you'd like to advertise an event on our event guide, just check out our website, eastcoast.fm.
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5: FM. That's what it is. Well, now I got a text from Anne in Kinsealy who says, happy heavenly Father's Day to all the fathers no longer on this earth. And then she adds, is it a day to play Cat Stevens, Father and Son? What a good idea.

0: East Coast FM, Solid Gold Sunday with me, Jim O'Neill, and that's Harry Nilsson. And everybody's talking from the soundtrack of Midnight Cowboy and how appropriate it was in that film too.
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0: Well, still warm and sunny, and still expecting some high cloud developing later in the day, turning that sunshine hazy. High temperatures today of 19 to 24 tonight, dry with clear spells, low temperatures of 11 to 15 degrees, and humid with a mix of cloud and long spells of sunshine tomorrow. While it'll continue dry in most places, there are a few sharp showers are possible. But high temperatures tomorrow, very, very nice, 22 to 27 degrees. 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
3: There was a certain family from that part of the world, which part of the Assistant Passage actually went into New Orleans, and they originally came from Shalala, and their surname was Presley. 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

Flyme Fisher and Love Changes Everything, bringing Solid Gold Sunday to a close for yet another week. Thank you very much for your company along the way, if you were there for whatever amount of time. And have a great Father's Day. Have a great day anyway, one way or the other. Jason Collins on the way on your radio. And from me, Jim O'Neill, take good care till we talk again. Bye for now.

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7: Two, good afternoon, I'm Tina Gates. The teenager who died during yesterday's Donegal International Rally has been named by Gardaí as 15-year-old Tadhg Callaghan Carter. Two other people have been treated in hospital for non-life-threatening injuries. Motorsport Ireland and Donegal Motor Club say they're deeply saddened by the tragedy and have cancelled the remainder of the event as a mark of respect. Sinn Féin's Deputy Piers Doherty says there's a cloud of grief over Donegal today.
8: Look, our hearts are broken for the family of this young lad, this 15-year-old who tragically lost his life yesterday at the Donegal Rally. And it was a day that should have been filled with excitement, with community, with fun. And it ended with a cloud of grief right across Donegal. And on behalf of the people of Donegal, we stand with the family. We're grieving with them.
7: US Vice President J.D. Vance is in Switzerland for talks with Iran, with fears the initial deal aimed at ending the war may be under threat already. It comes after Tehran and Washington traded claims over the Strait of Hormuz. Iran says it's closed because of ceasefire violations, while US Central Command says traffic's flowing. Sky correspondent Sally Lockwood says today's negotiations are complex.
9: The issues that they're now trying to sort out and come to some sort of agreement on over this 60-day period are the very complex issues of Iran's nuclear program, its stockpile of enriched uranium, and sanctions relief. But all this while they now have the issues of Lebanon and the Strait of Hormuz, which are proving so delicate when it comes to this ceasefire.
7: Gardaí are again appealing for information about the disappearances of Jojo Dullard and Deirdre Jacob as searches continue at a former quarry on the Wicklow-Kildare border. Diggers and forensic teams returned to the site this week as part of an operation led by the Serious Crime Review Team and the Garda National Bureau of Criminal Investigation. It's the second search of the location this year. Jojo Dullard was last seen alive in November 1995, while Deirdre Jacob disappeared near her home in County Kildare in July 1998. Gardaí are urging anyone with information, no matter how small or seemingly insignificant, to come forward. A man has been charged after an alleged attempt to seriously assault a police officer at a hospital in Antrim. It's claimed the 53-year-old tried to stab the officer on Friday night. He's due before Coleraine Magistrates Court tomorrow. Today is the last day of the Special Olympics Ireland Summer Games. This weekend's events have taken place in Dublin for the first time in 8 years. Athletes from across the country are taking part in 12 sports, including athletics, badminton, basketball, equestrian football, gymnastics and swimming. Alfred Marks won a gold and silver in the 200 and 400 metres this weekend.
10: People with special needs should be properly recognised, not hidden away. We are entitled to do the same thing as the Paralympics, that we should have the same encouragement, because we were locked, the people with disabilities had been locked away for so long. Now is the time that they should be properly recognised, because they're no different to anyone else.
7: The RNLI is urging people to be cautious when at sea, as temperatures are set to rise. Ireland will experience the tail end of a heat dome, which will hit parts of Europe this week. The warm weather will attract many people to the Irish coast. And Aoife Ward, lifeboat press officer with Dunleary RNLI, has this advice.
11: So for anybody looking to head out in the water, as the weather gets gorgeous next week, should be mindful when they're out boating, walking, paddleboarding, kayaking, or even swimming, just to be really mindful that even though the water might be lovely and sunny outside, the water might not be as warm, and you have to be mindful of cold shock. You've also to be mindful of the tide, so check the tide times.
7: And that's your latest news update at 2:04. Sport now in Gaelic Games. It's half-time in the first of today's All-Ireland Senior Football Championship games at Croke Park. Donegal led Dublin by 2-7 to 1-8 with Shea Malone and Pádraig Mógán grabbing Donegal's goals, while Conor Callaghan found the net either side of those finishes. In other games, Monaghan's taking on Westmeath at 4 o'clock in Clonus, the hosts hoping to build on their recent victory over Roscommon. Westmeath must bounce back from their defeat to Galway if they're to extend the season. The winners of today's games will be in tomorrow morning's quarter-final draw. The last of the All-Ireland Senior Hurling Championship semi-finalists will be confirmed later this afternoon. The quarter-finals conclude at 3:30 in Semple Stadium, where Cork and Offaly are facing off. Cork's fine form came to a halt in their narrow Munster final loss to Limerick earlier this month. Offaly are looking forward to a first quarter-final appearance since they returned to the All-Ireland Series in 2025. And last night, Clare joined Limerick and Galway in next month's semi-finals with a comfortable defeat of Dublin. In soccer, the first of today's World Cup games kicks off at 5 p.m. as Spain go in search of their maiden victory of the tournament against Saudi Arabia. The European champions were held to a scoreless draw in their Group H opener against Cape Verde. Saudi Arabia will be hoping to build on their impressive 1-1 draw with Uruguay. In the same group, Marcelo Bielsa's Uruguay take on Pico Lopez Cape Verde at 11. Before that, Belgium can move on to 4 points in Group G when they go up against Iran at 8. Egypt's encounter with New Zealand rounds off the day at 2 a.m. Irish time. And to golf, Wyndham Clark takes a healthy 6-shot lead into today's final round of the US Open. The American lies on 7-under par at Shinnecock Hills, with 4 players tied for second. Rory McIlroy's teeing off at 5:13 p.m. with the Masters champion, currently on 3-over par. And that's your latest news and sport at 2:06.
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15: Dry today with good sunny spells and a light easterly breeze with afternoon highs of 17 to 23 degrees. And that's your Father's Day word on weather from East Coast FM.
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Harry Styles and American Girls on East Coast FM. Harry, well into his Wembley residence. He played there last night. He's got another 6 concerts to go. And if you've got tickets to that, you can get yourself very, very lucky. Very good afternoon and happy Father's Day. It is Jason Collins with your More Music Weekend. If you'd like to wish the dad in your life well, 087-77-11-103. And I'll do the rest. I've got Hosier on the way inside 5 minutes. But right now, bringing you back to the 90s with the band that were formed as Britain's answer to the American boy band New Kids on the Block. An absolute sing-along UK number one with Howard Donald on lead vocal, back in vocals for Robbie Williams. This is Take That and Never Forget on East Coast FM. We've come along.

0: Kings of Leon and Sex on Fire in East Coast FM. If ever there was a dad song, that is it, isn't it? I love that one myself. Jason Collins with you. And I've got a lot of messages coming in, a lot of well wishes for all of the dads celebrating Father's Day today. Just a few of them. Tina on 087 77 11 103. Hiya, Jason. Could you please wish my son Chris Kyo a very happy Father's Day from his children Mason and Cassie? He's a brilliant dad. And if anybody deserves a great Father's Day, it's him. As well as that, happy Father's Day to Jeffrey and Bray. You're the best dada. And this one coming in from Brandon and Kyla. There you go, Jeffrey. A lot of love there from your kids. And Aisling wants to say, would love, Jason, if you could give a shout out to my dad, Brian Toner. He's the father of four girls and eight grandchildren. He's the most gentle, kind and caring man. We all love him so much. And if you could please wish him a happy day from Rachel, from Aisling, Gwendolyn and Natasha. Well, there you go. You said it better than I could ever. If you'd like to wish the dad in your life a happy Father's Day, you can do that on text or WhatsApp, 087 77 11 103.
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0: Florence Road and Break the Girl on East Coast FM, and brilliant to see a Wicklow band like them, a Bray band even, doing so well on the national and international stage. Continued success to them. Quick look at the sport this afternoon. In ladies football, we have a number of games down for decision in Division 4 of the Innes Energy of the Sea League. At 6 o'clock in Aucrum, Baltinglass taking on Aucrum in Group 2, Round 5. At 6:30, three matches thrown in. Firstly, Arklow Geraldine's Ballymoney versus Carnew. That's a Group 1, Round 5 game. Kilkenno versus Newtown in Group 2, Round 5. And then St Nicholas versus Kilcool in Group 1, Round 5. Now, looking outside of the county, Cork are taking on Offaly in the All-Ireland Senior Hurling Championship quarter-final. 4:30 throw-in at Semple Stadium. And in Round 3 of the Sam Maguire Cup, two games to let you know about. Well into the second half here of the first one, Dublin versus Donegal at Croker. And then at 4 o'clock in Clonus, Monaghan are taking on Westmeath. In football, three World Cup games to look forward to. In Group H, Spain versus Saudi Arabia. That's kicking off at 5 o'clock. Then at 8 o'clock in Group G, Belgium versus Iran. And then the one I think I'm looking forward to the most. It's a late one, but I'm going to watch it. In Group H, Uruguay versus Cape Verde. And we wish Pico Lopez the very, very best of luck in that game. What an amazing result they had against Spain, getting that point. Fingers crossed they can get another result. Don't forget, Michael Sargent will be here tonight at 8 o'clock. He'll be looking back at yesterday's Talchin Cup game, a huge, huge one. And that is all happening tonight at 8 o'clock on Sunday Night Sport.
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0: Dry with sunny spells today in a light easterly breeze with afternoon highs of 17 to 23 degrees. And that's your Word on Weather for Father's Day with East Coast FM.
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4: Hi, I'm Nikki. Woody, Buzz and the gang are back on the big screen as Toy Story 5 arrived in cinemas on Friday. It's tech versus toys as 8-year-old Bonnie becomes enamored with her new tablet device. Taylor Swift is involved with a new song on the soundtrack. She says it's a dream come true to be part of the film.
5: I watched Toy Story when I was 5 and I've watched every single one of the films so many times. To be able to be welcomed into something that has welcomed me unknowingly its entire existence feels very poignant for me and for my family.
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0: 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It's a More Music Weekend. Coming up after three, Niall Horan and The Script, along with some great memories from UB40 and the Eagles. Hang on for that after the news at three on East Coast FM.
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6: At three, good afternoon, I'm Tina Gates. The teenager who died during yesterday's Donegal International Rally has been named as 15-year-old Tig Callaghan Carter. The remainder of the rally's been cancelled following the tragedy in which two other people were injured. Tig's school, St. Eunan's College in Letterkenny's, paid tribute to the young man who'd just completed his junior cert exams. They'll be open from 11 a.m. tomorrow with a short prayer service at midday in support of students, parents and staff. Motorsport Ireland and Donegal Motor Club say they're deeply saddened by the tragedy, and Sinn Féin Deputy Pearse Doherty says there's a cloud of grief over Donegal.
7: Our thoughts and prayers are with this young lad's family at this point in time, his friends and all those who were involved, those who responded to the accident, and our thoughts are also with those who were injured. It is just an unimaginable loss, and at this time we just need to give space and respect to the family and allow the authorities to carry out whatever investigations they need to carry out also.
6: A teenage boy is in critical condition after a collision involving an e-bike in County Laois last night. It happened on the N80 Strabally Road in Port Laois shortly after 11 o'clock. A passenger, a boy in his early teens, sustained serious injuries and is in critical condition at CHI Temple Street, and the driver, a man in his late teens, was treated at the scene. No other vehicle was involved. The US and Iran have begun peace talks in Switzerland. The face-to-face meeting follows ongoing fighting in Lebanon and conflicting claims about whether the Strait of Hormuz is open or closed. U.S. Vice President J.D. Vance was optimistic heading into the talks.
8: Through diplomacy, through working together to transform the Middle East, where Iran and the Gulf have been at war with each other, or at least have had very unfriendly relations, where Iran has been a driver of regional instability, now we see a future where everybody can work together to promote peace and prosperity for everyone.
6: The closing ceremony for the Special Olympics Ireland Summer Games takes place tonight. The weekend has seen over 1,200 athletes competing in 12 different sports across Dublin. These family members were incredibly proud of their loved ones.
9: It's just inclusivity, like the fact that she's here today at the Special Olympics is something that nobody can ever take away from her, and it's a confidence that she'll get to have forever from all the hard work she's put in.
10: It gives him a chance to be the best he can be and achieve something that none of us ever thought was possible.
6: Swimmers at Sydney's Coogee Beach have braved chilly waters to support a young mum attacked by a shark there last week. Leah Stewart remains in a critical condition. Charlie Verco pulled her ashore.
11: The shark actually took Leah underwater and I couldn't see her anymore, and I was really going, okay, what do I do now? And luckily she popped back up and had let her go. And that was when I paddled in, kind of got her to swim to me so that she was out of the water.
6: The RNLI is urging people to be cautious when at sea as temperatures warm up across the country. Ireland's set to experience the tail end of a heat dome hitting parts of Europe this week. Aoife Ward from Dunleary RNLI has this advice.
12: So for anybody looking to head out in the water as the weather gets gorgeous next week, should be mindful when they're out boating, walking, paddleboarding, kayaking or even swimming, just to be really mindful that even though the water might be lovely and sunny outside, the water might not be as warm, and you have to be mindful of cold shock. You've also to be mindful of the tide, so check the tide times.
6: And today marks the summer solstice with the longest day of the year and the shortest night ahead of us. The sun rose at 5 this morning and sets at close to 10 tonight. That's over 17 hours of daylight. David Moore, editor with Astronomy Ireland, explains how it all works.
13: People who like the sun, of course, will be glad that the nights are short and the days are long. And of course, we get the maximum amount of solar heating. It takes the Earth a while to heat up. That's why the months after the solstice are usually the warmest.
6: And that's your latest news update at 4 minutes past three.
14: And in sport, Dublin and Donegal in the All-Ireland Football Championship has gone to extra time. Michael Murphy kicked a 2-point free after the hooter to tie the sides after Paddy Small's late goal had looked to put the Dubs on their way. 2-18 to 2-18 was the full-time score. There's another big game down for decision in Clonus this afternoon as Monaghan face Westmeath in a do-or-die championship clash. Monaghan are unchanged after their convincing victory over Roscommon, while Westmeath make two changes with Shane Ormsby and Adam Traynor coming into the starting team. It's been a memorable year for Westmeath after ending a 22-year wait for a Leinster title with victory over Dublin, but defeat to Galway means that they now face a must-win encounter. That one throws in at 4 o'clock. There's another mouth-watering All-Ireland quarter-final in Thurles this afternoon as Cork face Offaly for a place in the last four. It's a landmark occasion for Offaly, who are contesting their first All-Ireland quarterfinals since 2003, and that one is underway at 3:30. In soccer, Spain will be looking to get their World Cup campaign on track when they face Saudi Arabia in Group H this evening. The 2010 champions were held to a frustrating draw by Cape Verde in their opener and have now gone two World Cup matches without scoring, something they've never done in three consecutive games. That match is underway at 5 o'clock. Elsewhere, the Shamrock Rovers defender Pico Lopez will hope to inspire Cape Verde to more points when they meet Uruguay at 11 o'clock, while Belgium take on Iran in Group G from 8. Golf, America's Wyndham Clark has a massive advantage heading to the final round of the US Open at Shuncock Hills. He leads on 7 under par. That is 6 shots ahead of the chasing pack. Rory McIlroy is tied 17th after his poor third round 73 and is 3 over par. That's your latest news and sports update. I'm Daniel Pitcher. It's 6 minutes past 3.
15: This year, organisations of 50 employees or more must report the difference in pay between men and women. The gender pay gap. Organisations will need to choose a date in June to report on and submit it by November 30th. So whether you work in boardrooms, showrooms, front rooms, stock rooms, or not in rooms at all, if you have 50 or more staff, you must report it by November 30th. Let's all highlight the difference to make a difference. Don't forget to report through our secure portal at gov.ie/gender pay gap.
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0: Dry with sunny spells today and a light easterly breeze with afternoon highs of 17 to 23 degrees. And that's your word on weather this Father's Day from East Coast FM.
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A very happy Sunday. Happy Father's Day. It is Jason Collins with your More Music Weekend. I'm going to bring you back to the 90s with Nelly and Kelly. I've also got Niall Horan on the way. But right now, for all of the dads tuned in across the Garden County, and the ultimate dad song, I think, this is The Eagles and Hotel California on East Coast FM.

0: Wicklow's favourite radio station, East Coast FM. Bringing it back in time with that one, Nelly and Kelly and Dilemma. Trina has been in touch on 087 77 11 103. Jason, could you please wish a very happy Father's Day to one of the best dads, Keith Driscoll in Greystones, coming in from myself, from Dermot, Cuiva and Phelan. We all love him to bits. A very happy Father's Day to Keith, and I'm sure you're being well, well spoiled. Now, if you aren't, they have released a list of the top Father's Day gifts, and I'm going to bring you that in just a few minutes' time on East Coast FM.
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0: Wicklow's favourite radio station, East Coast FM. Jason Collins with you for your Sunday afternoon, for this Father's Day afternoon. And they have released a top Father's Day gifts for dads list, a top 10. I'm just going to read you out the top five. And I have to say, I'd be happy with any of these. In fifth place, an ice cold beer or two. In fourth place, to watch whatever I want on TV. Oh yeah, that's a huge thing. I tell you what, with my two lads, we're all battling for control of what's on the box. And it would be nice to be able to choose. In third place, and it kind of is similar to fourth, peace and quiet. Peace and quiet, yeah. And it's something my own dad always says to me as well. In second place, with 41%, the top Father's Day gift is a big juicy steak. That sounds nice, very tasty. And in first place, with 47% of the votes, and the top Father's Day gift for dads, it is a phone call from your kid, yeah, or children, 100%. And if you haven't done it yet, you're nearly on the way to 4 o'clock now on Father's Day. Get on the phone and give your dad a ring, and I'm sure they'd really appreciate it. Very happy Father's Day to all of the dads listening around the Garden County.
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0: Dry with sunny spells today and a light easterly breeze with afternoon highs of 17 to 23 degrees. And that's your Father's Day word on weather from East Coast FM.
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0: East Coast of Van Wicklow's favourite radio station. It's a More Music Weekend with me, Jason Collins. On the way, Sabrina Carpenter, Taylor Swift and Ed Sheeran, along with a trip down musical memory lane from Phil Collins with his love letter to Motown and a great cover of disco legend Candy Staten from somebody who's going to be playing Marley Park next Sunday. Hang on for that after four on East Coast FM.
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10: At four, good afternoon, I'm Tina Gates. The teenager who died during yesterday's Donegal International Rally has been named as 15-year-old Tadhg Callaghan Carter. The remainder of the rally has been cancelled following the tragedy in which two other people were injured. Tadhg's school, St. Eunan's College in Letterkenny, has paid tribute to the young man who had just completed his junior cert exams. The school will be open from 11 a.m. tomorrow with a short prayer service at midday in support of students, parents and staff. Motorsport Ireland and Donegal Motor Club say they're deeply saddened by the tragedy. Sinn Féin Deputy Piers Doherty says there's a cloud of grief over Donegal.
11: Our thoughts and prayers are with this young lad's family at this point in time, his friends and all those who were involved, those who responded to the accident, and our thoughts are also with those who were injured. It is just an unimaginable loss, and at this time we just need to give space and respect to the family and allow the authorities to carry out whatever investigations they need to carry out also.
10: A teenage boy is in critical condition after a collision involving an e-bike in County Laois last night. It happened on the N80 Strabally Road in Port Laois shortly after 11 o'clock. A passenger, a boy in his early teens, sustained serious injuries and is in critical condition at CHI Temple Street. The driver, a man in his late teens, was treated at the scene. No other vehicle was involved. The US and Iran have begun peace talks in Switzerland. The face-to-face meeting follows ongoing fighting in Lebanon and conflicting claims about whether the Strait of Hormuz is open or closed. US Vice President J.D. Vance was optimistic heading into the talks.
12: Through diplomacy, through working together to transform the Middle East, where Iran and the Gulf have been at war with each other, or at least have had very unfriendly relations, where Iran has been a driver of regional instability. Now we see a future where everybody can work together to promote peace and prosperity for everyone.
10: The closing ceremony for the Special Olympics Ireland Summer Games takes place tonight. The weekend has seen over 1,200 athletes compete in 12 different sports across Dublin. These family members were incredibly proud of their loved ones.
13: It's just inclusivity, like the fact that she's here today at the Special Olympics is something that nobody can ever take away from her, and it's a confidence that she'll get to have forever from all the hard work she's put in.
14: It gives him a chance to be the best he can be and achieve something that none of us ever thought was possible.
10: Swimmers at Sydney's Coogee Beach have braved chilly winter waters to support a young mum who was attacked by a shark there last week. Leah Stewart remains in a critical condition. Charlie Verco pulled her ashore.
15: The shark actually took Leah underwater and I couldn't see her anymore, and I was really going, okay, what do I do now? And luckily she popped back up and had let her go. And that was when I paddled in, kind of got her to swim to me so that she was out of the water.
10: A spy plane, an armoured Garda vehicle and anti-drone technology are just some of the measures being brought in ahead of Ireland's EU presidency next month. In 10 days' time, the biggest policing and security operation in the history of the state gets underway. There are concerns that Ireland could be the focus of sabotage in the form of disinformation and cyber attacks. Security and defence analyst Declan Power says while the threat of physical harm cannot be discounted, there are the added factors of people trying to cause disruption.
16: That would include things that might disrupt our IT services through a cyber attack, denial of services at a medium to low level, coupled with possibly drone incursions, or a ramping up of disinformation and a heightening of toxicity in public debate online. And we've seen how vulnerable we are to that, not just Ireland, but in Europe in general.
10: And that's your latest news update at 4 minutes past four.
3: And in sport, Dublin remain in the All-Ireland Senior Football Championship. Extra time was needed to separate themselves from Donegal, who go out. 118 to 118 was how the game ended in normal time. A two-point free from Michael Murphy levelled it after Paddy Small had fired Dublin in front with a late goal. Ger Brennan's side dominated in extra time with 4 points in particular from Sean Guyden as they progress on a score of 226 to 222. Well, it's just getting underway in the second game of the day in Clonus as Monaghan and Westmeath lock horns, while in the All-Ireland Hurling quarter-final, Cork are in action against Offaly, in an Offaly side, in their first last eight games since 2003. It was Cork, though, in a commanding lead at 4-10 to 3 points. The Rebels stormed ahead with Alan Walsh netting the first of their goals. He scored again just a minute after Brian Hayes raised the green flag to Shane Barrett with the other goal. In soccer, Spain will be looking to get their World Cup campaign on track when they face Saudi Arabia in Group H this evening. The 2010 champions were held to a frustrating draw by Cape Verde in their opener and now have gone two World Cup matches without scoring, something they've never done in three consecutive games. And that's underway at five. Elsewhere, Shamrock Rovers defender Pico Lopez will hope to inspire Cape Verde to more points when they meet in Uruguay at 11 o'clock. Belgium take on Iran in Group G from 8. FinHarp's members will vote next month on a proposed investment that could end the club's fan-owned model and bring significant new funding. The board has backed the proposal ahead of a special general meeting on July 5th, describing it as being the club's best long-term interest. The prospective investor has also indicated a willingness to help fund the completion of the long-delayed Donegal Community Stadium, as well as increasing investment in the first team and coaching staff. And that is your latest news and sports update. I'm Daniel Pitcher. The time is coming up to 6 minutes past four.
17: 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IKEA, the wonderful everyday.
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0: Dry today with good sunny spells and a light easterly breeze with afternoon highs of 17 to 23 degrees. And that's your word on weather this Father's Day from East Coast FM.
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Taylor Swift and the Fate of Ophelia on East Coast FM. A very good afternoon. It's a More Music Weekend with me, Jason Collins. I've got Sabrina Carpenter and Ed Sheeran on the way inside 10 minutes. But right now, a cover of Candy Staten. This band are playing Marley Park this day next week. It is Florence and the Machine, and you've got the love on East Coast FM. Sometimes

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0: 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Rob and Laura have been on to me to remind you that every weekday morning on Freshly Squeezed, those ears of yours could unlock some serious money with three voices wrapped around a growing stack of cash. Name the voices and the voice vault opens, releasing every euro that it's been holding on to. 110 euro in the bank right now. Have a listen to these three voices and see if you can crack the voice vault.
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0: Well, there you have it. It's not as easy as it sounds, is it, eh? And, well, the second voice has been correctly guessed, Keith Duffy, but the first and third voices need to be figured out, the ones saying parties and episodes. If you think you know and you want to have a go at cracking the voice vault, make sure to join Rob and Laura tomorrow morning from 8:15 for your chance to guess and win. 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And don't forget, you can see the list of incorrect guesses and you can play the three voices for yourself at eastcoast.fm.
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0: Dry with sunny spells for the rest of this evening. Afternoon highs of 17 to 23 degrees. Looking to overnight, a few light showers, but otherwise dry with long clear spells. A mild night with lows of 11 to 14 degrees. Looking to tomorrow, Monday will be warm with a mix of cloud and sunny spells. However, heavy showers are expected to move in from the south, bringing a chance of thunderstorms. Highest temperatures of 20 to 25 degrees. And that's your word on weather from East Coast FM.
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7: Hi, I'm Nikki. Woody, Buzz and the gang are back on the big screen as Toy Story 5 arrived in cinemas on Friday. It's tech versus toys as 8-year-old Bonnie becomes enamored with her new tablet device. Taylor Swift is involved with a new song on the soundtrack. She says it's a dream come true to be part of the film.
8: I watched Toy Story when I was 5 and I've watched every single one of the films so many times. To be able to be welcomed into something that has welcomed me unknowingly its entire existence feels very poignant for me and for my family.
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0: Me. East Coast of Van, Wicklow's favourite radio station. Well, the outdoor summer gigs are in full swing now. Loads and loads happening. Two huge ones taking place over the next few weeks. You might be going yourself. Lewis Capaldi and Dermot Kennedy playing Marley Park and the Aviva Stadium, respectively. No better reason to play one from each of them. I've also got Ray and the British band who dominated the UK album charts in the early 90s. One of my guilty pleasures, music-wise, Simply Red, on the way after the news of 5 on East Coast FM.
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3: 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We meet Booker Prize winner Douglas Scott, Dublin Rose Suad Mooge, Sky Newman, Wallace Bird and Matt Berninger. John Carney talks about his brilliant new film Power Ballad. 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
7: It's 5 o'clock. Good evening. I'm Clino Dwyer. The US and Iran have begun peace talks in Switzerland. The face-to-face meeting follows ongoing fighting in Lebanon and conflicting claims about whether the Strait of Hormuz is open or closed. US Vice President J.D. Vance was optimistic heading into the talks.
8: Through diplomacy, through working together to transform the Middle East, where Iran and the Gulf have been at war with each other, or at least have had very unfriendly relations, where Iran has been a driver of regional instability. Now we see a future where everybody can work together to promote peace and prosperity for everyone.
7: The funeral of Noreen Daly has heard she was a woman who saw goodness where others saw faults and dedicated her life to helping others. The 81-year-old, whose body was found at a home in West Waterford last week, was remembered as a former principal of the College of Art and Design in Dunleary, an artist, singer and educator who helped countless students reach their potential. Her niece, Therese Walsh, said Noreen had a rare gift for making people feel seen and valued, while parish priest Father Michal Olinchik described her as a kind and compassionate person who always saw the good in others. A man in his 30s has been charged with her murder. A teenage boy is in a critical condition after a collision involving an e-bike in County Laois last night. It happened on the N80 Stradbally Road in Port Laois shortly after 11 p.m. A passenger, a boy in his early teens, sustained serious injuries and is in a critical condition at CHI Temple Street. The driver, a man in his late teens, was treated at the scene and no other vehicle was involved. Gardaí are appealing for witnesses or anyone who may have dashcam footage to come forward. A spy plane, an armoured Garda vehicle and anti-drone technology are just some of the measures being brought in ahead of Ireland's EU presidency. In 10 days' time, the biggest policing and security operation in the history of the state will get underway. There are concerns Ireland could be the focus of sabotage in the form of disinformation and cyber attacks. Security and defence analyst Declan Parris says while the threat of physical harm cannot be discounted, there are the added factors of people trying to cause disruption.
9: That would include things that might disrupt our IT services through a cyber attack, denial of services at a medium to low level, coupled with possibly drone incursions, or a ramping up of disinformation and a heightening of toxicity in public debate online. And we've seen how vulnerable we are to that, not just Ireland, but in Europe in general.
7: A member of Keir Starmer's government says there's no evidence the British Prime Minister is about to resign. Business Secretary Peter Carl has dismissed reports he could step down tomorrow, despite speculation about growing tensions within the Labour Party. It's claimed Foreign Secretary David Lammy has privately warned Keir Starmer's time in office is limited. Labour MP Luke Charter says the party must now face up to the political challenges ahead.
10: That by-election result was a once-in-a-political-generation result, and what Andy Burnham has proven is that he's re-energised the Labour movement, he's reconnected our party with our working-class base, and he's revived our chances of taking on reform.
7: People are being reminded to stay safe if heading to the coast, as temperatures are set to hit 30 degrees this week. The Ornellaí is urging people to be careful of cold water shock when swimming in the sea and of tide times. Ireland will be hit with the tail end of the heat dome, which is reaching parts of Europe this week. Aoife Ward, lifeboat press officer with Dunleary Ornellaí, says swimmers should tell someone if they're heading to the sea.
11: We've also been mindful of the tide, so check the tide times, as well as telling people when you expect to be back and bringing a mobile phone or a radio with you if you are going to be out in the water, so you can call for help should you get into difficulty. And if you do find yourself in difficulty in the water, remember to float to live. So tilt your head back, submerge your ears, relax, try to control your breathing, move your hands and legs to stay afloat.
7: Almost 7 in 10 fathers who took paternity leave experienced financial strain. A recent Movember Extra Time with Dad report found men who took leave reported a stronger bond with their baby, better mental health and reduced family stress. That's your news at 4 minutes past five.
12: And in sport, Dublin are through to the All-Ireland football quarter-finals after a dramatic 226-222 extra-time victory over Donegal at Croke Park. Colin Baskell starred with 7 points, while Con O'Callaghan and Paddy Small both found the net as Ger Brennan's side produced their biggest win of the season. Donegal forced extra-time thanks to a late Michael Murphy 2-point free, but Dublin finished the stronger to book a last-eight meeting with either Cork, Galway or Tyrone. The defeat brings Donegal's championship campaign to an end, and the Dublin manager Ger Brennan wasn't giving too much away with the approach to the extra 20 minutes.
13: A similar kind of setup to what you do at halftime in a normal game. Just sit down and try to gather our thoughts and see can we come up with one or two tweaks to give ourselves an advantage. I thought we did really well in that first 10-minute period. Credit to Donegal, they kept coming back, so it's probably a mistake in post, best you can.
12: Meanwhile, in Clonus, Monaghan are level with Westmeath. 15-29 was the score. Meanwhile, it's been a no contest in the All-Ireland Hurling Championship tie at Semple Stadium between Cork and Offaly. The Rebels were scoring for fun in a 6-20-210 scoreline heading towards full-time. In soccer, the first of this evening's games of the World Cup is just getting underway. Spain will look to get their first 3 points of the tournament as they face Saudi Arabia. The side who kept the Spanish scoreless last time out, Cape Verde, are in action tonight at 11 o'clock. Belgium take on Iran from 8. And in athletics, Charlene Mulsey has continued her superb form, setting a new 400-metre personal best at the FPK Games in the Netherlands. The Tipperary athlete finished second in a high-quality field, clocking 50.14 seconds to move closer to breaking the 50-second barrier for the very first time. It's the third time this season that Mulsey has lowered her personal best ahead of August's European Championships. That's your latest news and sports update. I'm Daniel Pitcher. It's 6 minutes past five.
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0: Staying dry for the rest of this evening in a light easterly breeze with afternoon highs of 17 to 23 degrees. And that's your word on weather this Father's Day from East Coast FM.
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Wicklow's favourite radio station, East Coast FM. It's a More Music Weekend with me, Jason Collins. You're very welcome along. I've got Ray on the way inside 5 minutes. I've also got the man who's going to be playing two nights at Marley Park next Tuesday and Wednesday. Support on the days from CMAT. A lot of people looking forward to seeing if CMAT might sing a song with Lewis Capaldi. We'll have to wait and see. Before both of them, we are bringing you back to the early 90s now with the band who had the best-selling album in the UK for 1991 and 1992 with an album that was certified platinum 12 times. And this one, the lead song from it, it is Simply Red and Stars on East Coast FM.

0: Lewis Capaldi and Someone You Loved on East Coast FM, playing that for anybody lucky enough to be going along to the Marley Park gigs next Tuesday, Wednesday night. In there as well, I played Ray, Where Is My Husband, and that song popped up in a brilliant way at Rick Astley at the Three Arena, of all people. He, at one point during the gig, jumped in on the drums. The two amazing backing vocalists took over the main singing part, and they covered that, and I tell you what, it was one of the highlights of the night. It is a More Music Weekend with me, Jason Collins. I have got Hosier on the way, along with a couple of great memories from Tracy Chapman and Jesse J. That's all on the way inside 15 minutes on East Coast FM.
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0: Acting the Divil explores the funny side of modern fitness culture, the quiet truth of a long-term childless relationship. Enya Martin reflects on growing up in the 90s on a council estate to eventually flying first class to Australia. A funny, heartfelt hour about chasing success while staying true to the people who shaped you. Tickets at mermaidartscentre.ie. Bog Witch is an autobiographical show by acclaimed performance artist Byronie Kimmings about leaving modern comforts behind and moving with her son to a remote cottage in search of happiness and connection with nature. Blending humour and honesty, it's on June 23rd and 24th with tickets at paviliontheatre.ie. If you'd like more information on this programme or would like to advertise an event on the event guide, check out our website eastcoast.fm or email reception@eastcoast.fm.
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0: Scotia Vans Feel Good Songs, the ones that pick you up and make you feel good, just like that one. The Feel Good Song is back tomorrow after 8 on Freshly Squeezer, Rob and Laura, 1 on East Coast Afternoons with Tommy Green, and 6 o'clock on East Coast Drive with Dave Harrington.
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0: Dry with sunny spells for the rest of this evening and a light easterly breeze. Afternoon highs of 17 to 23 degrees. Looking overnight, a few light showers, but otherwise it's going to remain dry with long clear spells. A mild night with lows of 11 to 14 degrees. Looking to tomorrow, Monday will be warm with a mix of cloud and sunny spells. However, heavy showers are expected to move in from the south, bringing a chance of thunderstorms. Highest temperatures of 20 to 25 degrees. And that's your Father's Day Word on Weather from East Coast FM.
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0: 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Your More Music Weekend continues with Totally 80s. Mike Duggan's on the way with Aswad, the Laz, and the ladies who lit up Glendalough's Beyond the Pale Festival last weekend, Sister Sledge. After Totally 80s, it's Sunday Night Sport with Michael Sargent. From 8 until 10, Michael will be looking back at yesterday's massive Tailteann Cup semi-final against Offaly at Croke Park, along with all things World Cup, Spain versus Saudi Arabia, Belgium versus Iran, and the late game later tonight, Cape Verde versus Uruguay. Fingers crossed Pico Lopez can get a great result like he did against Spain earlier this week. After Sunday Night Sport, it's Love Songs on the Coast with Track O'Brien on. Track will help you wind down the last of your weekend from 10 until late. That's how the rest of tonight is shaping up. Hang on for Totally 80s with Mike Duggan up next on East Coast FM.
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0: It's 6 o'clock. Good evening, I'm Cina O'Dwyer. US Vice President J.D. Vance says great progress has been made during talks with Iranian representatives in Switzerland. The first round of discussions has concluded after Donald Trump waded in. He's threatened to resume attacks on Iran and, if it doesn't, in his words, stop its highly paid proxies in Lebanon from causing trouble. The teenager who died during yesterday's Donegal International Rally has been named as 15-year-old Ty Callaghan Carter. The remainder of the rally has been cancelled following the tragedy in which two other people were injured. Tyke School, St Eunan's College in Letterkenny has paid tribute to the young man who had just completed his junior cert exams. The school will be open from 11 a.m. tomorrow with a short prayer service at midday in support of students, parents and staff. Motorsport Ireland and Donegal Motor Club say they're deeply saddened by the tragedy, and Sinn Féin Deputy Piers Doherty says there's a cloud of grief over Donegal.
1: Our thoughts and prayers are with this young lad's family at this point in time, his friends and all those who were involved, those who responded to the accident. And our thoughts are also with those who were injured. It is just an unimaginable loss. And at this time, we just need to give space and respect to the family and allow the authorities to carry out whatever investigations they need to carry out also.
0: Aonthu is calling for clarity on the number of Gardaí being redeployed to provide security for Ireland's EU presidency. The party says it's obtained figures which show up to 100 are being moved from key areas in Dublin City to accommodate the presidency. Aonthu leader Pádraig Tobin says some of the Garda stations Gardaí will be moving from are already understaffed.
2: The key element here is at a time of massive policing crisis in this country, what we're doing is we're reducing frontline Gardaí and reducing the level of investigative capacity that those Gardaí have to deal with crimes that are of enormous importance to citizens.
0: The funeral of Noreen Daly has heard she was a woman who saw goodness where others saw faults and dedicated her life to helping others. The 81-year-old whose body was found at her home in West Waterford last week was remembered as a former principal of the College of Art and Design in Dunleary, an artist, singer and educator who helped countless students reach their potential. Her niece Therese Walsh said Noreen had a rare gift for making people feel seen and valued, while parish priest Father Micheál Olinsic described her as a kind and compassionate person who always saw the good in others. A man in his 30s had been charged with her murder. A member of Keir Starmer's government says there's no evidence the British Prime Minister is about to resign. Business Secretary Peter Kyle has dismissed reports he could step down tomorrow, despite speculation about growing tensions within the Labour Party. It's claimed Foreign Secretary David Lammy has privately warned Keir Starmer's time in office is limited. Labour MP Luke Charter says the party must now face up to the political challenges ahead.
3: That by-election result was a once-in-a-political-generation result, and what Andy Burnham has proven is that he's re-energised the Labour movement, he's reconnected our party with our working class base, and he's revived our chances of taking on reform.
0: Detectives are appealing for information after a burglary in the Samer Avenue area of Bangor in County Down. It happened at some point between 11 a.m. on Friday and 7:30 p.m. yesterday when no one was in the property. A rear window had been smashed to gain entry. The home was left in disarray, but at this stage it's not confirmed if anything is missing. Almost 7 in 10 fathers who took paternity leave experienced financial strain. A recent Movember Extra Time with Dad report found men who took leave reported a stronger bond with their baby, better mental health and reduced family stress. The summer solstice is upon us today as we celebrate the longest day of the year. The event is celebrated across the world for many spiritual reasons, with the importance of the solstice going back to ancient Celtic society. While it's being heralded as the start of the summer, the days will gradually get shorter. And that's your news coming up to 4 minutes past six.
4: And in sport, Dublin are through to the All-Ireland football quarter-finals after a dramatic 226-222 extra-time victory over Donegal at Croke Park. Colin Baskell starred with 7 points. Con O'Callaghan and Paddy Small both found the net as Ger Brennan's side produced their biggest win of the season. Donegal forced extra time thanks to a late Michael Murphy 2-point free, but Dublin finished the stronger to book a last-eight meeting with either Cork, Galway or Tyrone. And the Dublin manager Ger Brennan wasn't giving too much away with the approach to the extra 20 minutes.
5: A similar kind of setup to what you do at halftime in a normal game, just sit down and try to gather our thoughts and see can we come up with one or two tweaks to give ourselves an advantage. I thought we did really well in that first 10 minute period. Credit to Donegal, they kept coming back, so it's a mistake in post, best you can.
4: Meanwhile, in Clonus, Monaghan have knocked Westmeath out of the championship. They progress on a score of 128 to 219. Jack McCarron with Monaghan's goal. He also scored 5 points. Rory Began knocking in 6 points. Cork stormed into the All-Ireland Hurling semi-finals. Brian Hayes scored 3 goals in the 6-25 to 211 win over Offaly at Semple Stadium. While in soccer, the first of this evening's game at the World Cup is at half-time. Spain are 3-0 up on Saudi Arabia. The side who kept the Spanish scoreless last time out, Cape Verde, are in action tonight at 11 o'clock. Belgium take on Iran from 8. In golf, Rory McIlroy has dropped a shot early into his final round of the US Open. He's 4 over par. America's Wyndon Clark takes a commanding 6-shot lead into his final round on 7 under. And in athletics, Charlene Molsey has continued her superb form by setting a new 400 metre personal best at the FPK Games in the Netherlands. The Tipperary athlete finished 2nd in a high quality field, clocking 50.14 seconds to move closer to breaking the 50 second barrier for the very first time. It's the third time this season that Molsey has lowered her personal best. And that's your latest news and sports update. I'm Daniel Pitcher at 6 minutes past 6.
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Hello there, welcome to Totally 80s, Sunday 21st of June. This is Mike Duggan. Not only is it Father's Day today, and happy Father's Day, by the way, I hope it's all going well for you, it's also World Music Day. That's right. And I'll tell you what, we've got a whole bunch of that for you between now and 8 o'clock from the 80s. On the show this hour, Sister Sledge, Genesis and the Bangles, to name but a few. Make sure you keep it right here with us. It's Totally 80s on East Coast FM.

0: 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You're listening to Totally 80s. 1986, what a hit. 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Stay right where you are.
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0: 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Well, I hope your Sunday evening is going well. This is Totally 80s and a dance floor classic from the late Whitney Houston. I Want to Dance with Somebody. This is Mike Duggan bringing on the hits for you on Totally 80s. The Human League coming up soon and Mr. Mister on the way on Totally 80s.
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0: Wicklow's favourite radio station. This is East Coast FM. It's totally 80s, and there he goes, currently doing a run, of course, at Caesar's Palace in Las Vegas. As you do, Rod Stewart with a huge number one song from 1983. There it goes, Baby Jane. Now, in the next hour of the show, some great 80s for you. Guaranteed Irish on the way from U2. We've got Kim Wilde coming up, and a great song too from the Steve Miller Band. All here after 7 News. That's coming up next here on East Coast FM.
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9: It's 7 o'clock. Good evening. I'm Kino Dwar. U.S. Vice President J.D. Vance says great progress has been made during talks with Iranian representatives in Switzerland. The first round of discussions has concluded after Donald Trump waded in. He's threatened to resume attacks on Iran if it doesn't, in his words, stop its highly paid proxies in Lebanon from causing trouble. Tributes are pouring in for the teenager who died after an incident at the Donegal International Rally yesterday. 15-year-old Ty Callahan Carter had just completed his junior cert exams. His school, St. Eunan's College in Letterkenny, will open tomorrow from 11 a.m. with a book of condolence before a short prayer service at midday. Tina Gates reports.
10: St. Eunan's College says Tighe was a deeply valued and popular member of the school, and his loss will be felt deeply by classmates, friends, teachers and everyone who knew him. They're opening tomorrow to support one another over the difficult days and weeks ahead. Two other people injured in the incident are understood to be in stable condition. Motorsport Ireland and Donegal Motor Club say they're deeply saddened by the tragedy and have cancelled the remainder of the event. Sinn Féin's Deputy Pearse Doherty says there's a cloud of grief over Donegal today.
9: It's believed the investigation into last Friday's fatal train crash near Bedford in England could take several months to complete. The driver who died has been named as 60-year-old Sean Burton. His family say they're devastated by his loss. The line between Bedford and London St Pancras is expected to stay closed for most of next week. Aonthu is calling for clarity on the number of Gardaí being redeployed to provide security for Ireland's EU presidency. The party says it's obtained figures which show up to 100 are being moved from key areas in Dublin City to accommodate the presidency. Aonthu leader Pádraig Tobin says some of the Garda stations Gardaí will be moving from are already understaffed.
11: The key element here is, at a time of massive policing crisis in this country, what we're doing is we're reducing frontline Gardaí and reducing the level of investigative capacity that those Gardaí have to deal with crimes that are of enormous importance to citizens.
9: Keir Starmer is considering his future as pressure grows from his own UK ministers to set out a timetable for his departure. His weekend of reflection won't have been helped by a social media post from Donald Trump, who's claimed the British Prime Minister is going to resign. Downing Street has repeatedly insisted he's determined to fight on, but UK Labour MP Justin Matters doesn't think he can.
12: We're pretty clear where the public stand on the current Prime Minister and his policies. Sadly, I don't think anyone wanted for us to be in this position, but we've had a very clear message in the local elections only last month that they want to see a change at the top, and I think that's what we've got to deliver now.
9: A bullet and bomb-proof armoured Garda vehicle is one of the latest defence measures brought in ahead of Ireland's EU presidency. Costing around €500,000, the tactical truck contains firing slits so Garda can shoot from inside the vehicle. Security and defence analyst Declan Parr says the key is keeping Ireland safe. We'll be sharing intelligence with its European allies.
13: Part of that will be things that you won't see to the naked eye, the assistance of the RAF being on call, the assistance of both the British and French navies in the helping us to patrol the EEZ. So it's the coordination of all those things, the coordination of the information and the application of resources in a timely fashion to any threats that arise.
9: The Special Olympics Ireland Summer Games marks its final day today. Athletes with intellectual disabilities competed across 12 different sports, including golf, table tennis, kayaking, equestrian and gymnastics. Liam Keogh, who won gold in the athletics, explains what the games mean to him alongside his coach, Martin Thompson.
4: So many people from different regions and everyone's having good fun. We got gold and a lot of hard races out there, good competitors.
14: Guys are all putting in so much work and they've worked so hard to get it, and it's just a real celebration today. And Leon did absolutely brilliant on the 200 metres. He absolutely burnt round.
9: That's your news at 7:04.
15: And in sport, Cork are through to the All-Ireland Hurling semi-finals after a commanding 6-25-2-11 victory over Offaly and Thurles. Brian Hayes was the star of the show with a hat-trick, while Alan Walsh marked his first championship start with 2-1 as the Revels overwhelmed the Leinster side despite late goals from Adam Screeny and substitute Oisín Kelly. Offaly were outclassed. Cork now advanced to a semi-final meeting at Galway in Croke Park in a fortnight time. Cork boss Ben O'Connor was pleased with how his side reacted to their Munster final defeat.
16: Yeah, with the breeze, and that's what we had a game 2 weeks ago, and we were probably a little bit sharper than Offaly. They hadn't played for 5 or 6 weeks, maybe. So I suppose we made here while the sun was shining, and we got a few early scores. I suppose we killed the game off early. I felt as it looks since the Munster final, they were just meant to get back on the field. There was going to be no complacency.
15: The semi-final dates and times have been confirmed at Cork facing Galway, as you've heard, on July 4th at 3:30. The next day, Clare will lock horns with Limerick at 4 o'clock. Conor Callaghan scored 1-5 and Paddy Small 1-2 as Dublin overcame their biggest challenge of the football championship season. They were sent to extra time by Donegal after the sides finished 1-18 apiece in normal time. Ger Brennan's side won out 2-26-2-22. Meanwhile, in Clonus, Monaghan knocked Westmeath out of the championship. They progress on a score of 1-28-2-19. In soccer, Spain looked to have their first win at the World Cup. After a disappointing opening game, they were way more clinical, heading for a 4-0 win over Saudi Arabia in Group H. Tonight's late game sees Cape Verde look to better their point against the Spanish last time out. They take on Uruguay at 11 o'clock. Kicking off at 8 is the meeting of Belgium and Iran in Group G. Charlene Mulsey has continued her impressive season by setting another new personal best in the best over 400 metres at the FPK Games in the Netherlands. That's your latest news and sports update. I'm Daniel Pitcher. It's 7:06.
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East Coast FM, Wicklow's favourite radio station. Welcome to hour two of the show. This is Totally 80s. I'm Mike Duggan, and there it goes. 1987. Oh, I remember it well. Great album too, wasn't it? The Joshua Tree, and there's You Too. And Where the Streets Have No Name. On the show this hour, Men at Work, we got Fiction Factory and Steve Miller all on the way. Make sure you keep it with us. This is Totally 80s on East Coast FM. Looking

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0: 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Happy Sunday, everybody. Happy Father's Day, by the way. There he goes, George Benson, with an absolute cracker there, called Never Give Up on a Good Thing. This is Mike Duggan, bringing on the hits from the 80s every Sunday between 6 and 8 on East Coast FM. Stand by, Fergal Sharkey, A Good Heart, a big number one song from 1985. It's on the way.
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3: Hi, I'm Nikki. Woody, Buzz and the gang are back on the big screen as Toy Story 5 arrived in cinemas on Friday. It's tech versus toys as 8-year-old Bonnie becomes enamored with her new tablet device. Taylor Swift is involved with a new song on the soundtrack. She says it's a dream come true to be part of the film.
4: I watched Toy Story when I was 5 and I've watched every single one of the films so many times. To be able to be welcomed into something that has welcomed me unknowingly its entire existence feels very poignant for me and for my family.
3: And if you're looking for something to binge this weekend, over on Amazon, you can now catch the follow-up to the romantic drama My Fault London. The second of the trilogy, Your Fault London, is streaming now. 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

0: 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We go back to 1986 to wrap up the show tonight. And what were you doing when that song was certainly blasting on your radio all those years ago? What a great song. There's the Pretenders with the great voice of Chrissy Hynde, of course. And don't get me wrong. Well, that's it. I hope you've enjoyed the music on the show. Don't forget we're here every Sunday between 6 and 8 with Totally 80s. Now, stay right there because after 8 o'clock tonight, it's Sunday Night Sport. And later on, just after 10, Track will be here with some great love songs on the coast to wind down your weekend. Whatever you're doing tonight, enjoy it and enjoy the rest of Father's Day. I'm off to enjoy that right now. Talk to you next weekend. Until then, take it easy.
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4: Words stop its highly paid proxies in Lebanon from causing trouble. Noreen Daly has been remembered as a pioneering educator, artist and singer who devoted her life to helping others. The funeral of the 81-year-old whose body was found at her home in Waterford last week today heard the former college principal had a rare gift for bringing out the best in people and made everyone she met feel valued. A man in his 30s has been charged in connection with her death. Tributes are pouring in for the teenager who died after an incident at the Donegal International Rally yesterday. 15-year-old Ty Callaghan Carter had just completed his junior cert exams. His school, St. Eunan's College in Letterkenny, will open tomorrow from 11 a.m. with a book of condolence before a short prayer service at midday. Tina Gates reports.
5: St. Eunan's College says Ty was a deeply valued and popular member of the school, and his loss will be felt deeply by classmates, friends, teachers and everyone who knew him. They're opening tomorrow to support one another over the difficult days and weeks ahead. Two other people injured in the incident are understood to be in stable condition. Motorsport Ireland and Donegal Motor Club say they're deeply saddened by the tragedy and have cancelled the remainder of the event. Sinn Féin's Deputy Pearse Doherty says there's a cloud of grief over Donegal today.
4: It's believed the investigation into last Friday's fatal train crash near Bedford in England could take several months to complete. The driver who died has been named as 60-year-old Sean Burton. His family say they're devastated by his loss. The line between Bedford and London St Pancras is expected to remain closed for most of next week. Keir Starmer's considering his future as pressure grows from his own UK ministers to set out a timetable for his departure. His weekend of reflection won't have been helped by a social media post from Donald Trump, who's claimed the British Prime Minister is going to resign. Downing Street has repeatedly insisted he's determined to fight on. But UK Labour MP Justin Madders doesn't think he can.
6: We're pretty clear where the public stand on the current Prime Minister and his policies. Sadly, I don't think anyone wanted for us to be in this position, but we've had a very clear message in the local elections only last month that they want to see a change at the top, and I think that's what we've got to deliver now.
4: The Special Olympics Ireland Summer Games marks its final day today. Athletes with intellectual disabilities competed across 12 different sports, including golf, table tennis, kayaking, equestrian and gymnastics. Leon Kyo, who won gold in the athletics, explains what the games mean to him, alongside his coach Martin Thompson.
7: So many people from different regions, and everyone's having good fun. We got gold, and a lot of hard races out there, good competitors.
8: Guys are all putting in so much work, and they've worked so hard to get it, and it's just a real celebration today. And Leon did absolutely brilliant on the 200 metres. He absolutely burnt round.
4: SZA has criticised AI music after discovering over 200 of her songs had been used to train the software. The singer posted a picture to Instagram of the search results of her name on an AI music database, showing 238 of her songs had allegedly been used in AI training data sets. The Grammy winner speculated some of the tracks used were also unreleased before calling musicians who support AI music disgusting. That's your news at 4 minutes past eight.
2: 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Thanks to Frankie's World of Engineering. 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
2: 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See

0: Oh, good evening. I'm Michael Sargent, and you're very welcome to East Coast FM Sunlight Sport. It's been a very good week, sports-wise, for lots of people with Ascot on during the week. The O'Briens had a great week. Rugby, Leinster had a fine win on a Friday night, and Donal Gannon will join us to tell us about how that all went. Mark Brophy has lots of news, and of course lots of cricket news, because the big star in Indian cricket is arriving in Ireland next week to play in Stormont, so Mark will tell us all about that later. And of course we have our regular contributors as well, like John Manning on the pitch and putt, and Bill Porter. We'll have Bray Wanderers at a smashing win the other night. And of course, I was in Croke Park yesterday, where Wicklow had a smashing win against Offaly. All of that, though, aside, evening, Mark Brophy.
1: Evening, Michael.
0: And evening, Eddie.
2: Good evening, Michael.
0: A couple of things to start. We usually start with our condolences. And a lady in West Wicklow that I knew terribly well. And of course, Eddie knows her son, Mick Nolan. From Ballymount, May passed away, and the funeral was in Hollywood on Thursday at 12 noon. So sad old time, and I want to send on behalf of everybody our sympathies to Pat and Joe, Mairead, Mary, and of course Michael, who Eddie and myself know very well from the football. So sad old times for the Nolan family over in Knocknadroose in Ballymount. And May Nolan, a real lady and a great lady, and we'll all miss her very much. And then, of course, it was a sad week for other houses around the country. The young cyclist Shane O'Brien, he was only 16, a member of Fermoy Cycling Club. He died in a crash on his bicycle while he was out training on a time trial, and he had lots of aspirations to do well in the future years, and really a sad old time for my cycling club and for the O'Brien family down there. And of course we have to be mindful of the news today of the Donegal rally, where three young fellows were hurt, and one of them sadly passed away, only 16 as well. So whilst there's joy and everything else in some houses, Eddie,
1: yes,
0: there's sadness in others.
1: You never know, Michael. Life's short.
0: Yep. So our sympathies to the O'Briens down in Waterford, and to the families of the young chap who died in that Donegal rally, and of course to our friend Mick Nolan in Ballymount.
1: Definitely, yeah.
0: All right, where are we going to start, Mark Brophy?
3: Well, starting with golf, actually, in the US Open, and Wyndham Clark is currently leading, although he's dropped a shot on the second hole. He's 6 under par.
0: Well, he's way out in front.
3: He's 4 ahead of Sam Burns, who's on 2 under. Tommy Fleetwood is 5 behind now on 1 under. And Scottie Scheffler, who a lot of people fancied to win the career slam, but he's dropped a shot at the first hole. He's gone back to even power. Rory McIlroy is 5 over after 12 holes.
0: And of course, my man missed the cut.
3: Shane Lowry missed the cut,
0: Oh, I couldn't believe it, I'll have to stop having a punt on Shane Lowry to win something, because I thought I was on a winner this time with Boyle Sports giving 12 places.
3: But 12 places, yeah.
0: That's extraordinary. But anyway, not to be. We'll wait till the next one. And in that US Open, it's extraordinary, Mark, because in the US Open, 6 under has won it about 3 times.
3: Yeah.
0: And I think when that chap Spawn won, it was 1 under. So one it's under, a really difficult. Shinnecock
3: Hills, yeah.
0: It's a desperately difficult course, so you couldn't probably blame Shane Lowry for having such a poor time there, when you can now see Rory having a tough time.
3: Yeah.
0: Mm. So that was in the golf. How was your week, Eddie?
2: Well, the highlight is that at least Jim McGuinness going to be flying a kite now in Port Saloon Beach for the next 12 months.
0: Yeah, you wouldn't have thought that the two Ulster counties left in it would be Tyrone and Monaghan.
2: Maybe that's your thoughts.
0: Monaghan have turned around their season. It had gone down the toilet.
2: Well, they got relegated from Division 1, but it just shows you how difference the league can make.
0: Yes,
2: and I mean, if you look at league performance, like Wicklow, you know, they are lucky not to get promoted. Yes. But now, who they are now in the Tatlin Cup final.
0: Yeah, for our listeners, we're spared the Arsenal jersey this evening, but we have the Monaghan jersey, so
2: and the Premier League fixtures are out. We're playing. Oh,
0: I was wondering when you were going to mention
2: we're
0: that.
2: Coventry, the first game, Mark.
3: Yeah.
2: And so, who are Leeds playing?
3: Leeds are playing away to Forest in the first game.
2: Leeds are doomed.
3: You said that last season, yeah, so I hope.
2: Yeah.
0: I think there's other teams ahead. So that's a gentle start for Arsenal having Coventry at home.
2: Yeah, but you know, Michael, I have to say, I was over in England during the week. An aunt of mine, she passed away, right? Yeah. And we were in a pub on Wednesday night, the Golden Lion, which would be unusual for England, you know. And we were watching the Croatia game.
0: Oh yes, that was on.
2: And it was fairly full of loads of St. George's flags and loads of, you know, and I was the only guy there wearing an Irish, I was wearing an Irish top, a GA top, right? And they're all talking to me, these guys talking to me, and they were so disappointed that Ireland didn't beat Czech Republic to be there.
0: Oh, right, yeah.
2: And they're all saying, I was so sorry, you know, they wanted Ireland to be there and they wanted Northern Ireland to be there and Wales to be there. And here we are over in Ireland, and every time England play a match, we're all booing them. I wouldn't be unhappy
0: if England won the World Cup.
2: Me and you are, you know, different to that. But
0: yeah,
2: it's unbelievable. Like, I mean, the way that they actually like Ireland.
0: Yeah,
2: you know, all the English guys.
0: Yeah,
2: but it was a great atmosphere though, watching all these matches in the pub in England and the St. George's flag flying and everything.
0: Yeah. And what did you think of the England performance, Mark?
2: I thought it was good.
3: They were good against Croatia. Yeah.
2: It's the first time since 1966 England won a World Cup game 4-2.
0: And I see, Mark, that they now play Ghana. They play Ghana when is this?
2: Wednesday night.
0: Yeah.
2: And then the Panama in the last game. So they should top the group.
0: Are you enjoying the World Cup, Mark?
3: Oh, yes, I'm enjoying it, all right.
0: Yeah?
3: Yeah.
2: I think it's terrible at the moment. Some of the matches at 2 and 3 in the morning are brutal, you know?
0: Yeah, well, like the rest of us are asleep at that time, so you know, we can't particularly give out. But
2: I'm driving down to Circle K at 3:30 in the morning, looking for 2 litres of milk for a bowl of cornflakes.
0: Yeah, well, we'll have to just say to Veronica to look after you somewhat better. Mark Brophy, back to you again.
3: Yeah, FIFA World Cup, Ecuador 0, Curaçao 0. And the Curaçao keeper made 15 saves in that game.
2: He's in the Cape Verde, lad.
3: Absolute. This guy was brilliant last night.
0: Was it nil all, was it?
3: It was nil all, but I don't know how it was nil all, because the keeper made save after save.
2: Brilliant, he was.
0: Yeah. And have they still a chance of qualifying then?
3: Curaçao still have a chance of qualifying. Yeah, they've to beat Ivory Coast, but...
0: I think some of these teams...
3: I doubt if they'll beat Ivory Coast.
0: Ivory Coast are good, Morocco are good, some of them of the African teams are good, Mark.
3: Yeah.
2: I think the old Scots are coming home early, are they?
0: Well, they were desperately unlucky, weren't they?
3: I think they'll qualify. I think that they might end on 3 points, but it might be enough. Because the eight best... they have a chance. That there's eight... Yeah. It's the eight best third
2: eight
3: place.
2: Eight best third
3: place.
2: They have 3 points in the bag.
0: And there's eight best third places. And how many... are there 12?
3: 12 groups.
0: So, like, they could still do it, Mark.
3: Could still do it.
0: But Brazil would be a tough night at the office.
2: Well, they always have been for Scotland, haven't they, over the years?
3: Yeah.
2: Did you go back 1974? Remember, Mark? So a year and Scotland and
3: I remember Scotland Billy Bramner missing a sitter in 1974.
2: Yeah. Yugoslavia.
3: They should have won Scotland. It was nil all against Brazil. Right, yeah.
2: Scotland were unbeaten in that World Cup and went out. They were the first team ever to go through a World Cup unbeaten.
3: Yeah.
2: And then got knocked out on they had enough points gained. Yeah. In 1974. Yeah.
0: That's the last time they were there, probably.
2: No, they were there in 98.
0: They beat
2: Sweden in 98. Is that right?
3: Sweden in 98.
2: Yeah, in the World Cup.
0: Yeah. Surprising, Mark Brophy, you don't know the score.
2: 2-1,
3: I think it was.
2: Yeah.
0: All right. Okay, keep going with your results.
3: Tunisia 0, Japan 4. Spain 4, Saudi Arabia 0. Belgium and Iran is currently nil all at the moment after about 14 minutes. And Uruguay play Cape Verde tonight.
2: See, Trump is refereeing that one.
0: Yeah, so they're not terribly exciting matches, some of them, are they, Mark?
3: No. Group G, New Zealand play Egypt. Argentina take on Austria in Group J. This is tomorrow. New Zealand play Egypt at 2 o'clock in the morning.
2: Yeah.
3: Argentina play Austria at 6 p.m. Then in Group I, France take on Iraq. That's at 10 p.m. And on Tuesday, it's Norway against Senegal at 1 a.m. in the morning. Jordan play Algeria. That's in Group J at 4 a.m. in the morning. Group K, Portugal play Uzbekistan.
2: Uzbekistan, yeah.
0: Have they played yet?
2: They drew nil on or
3: no, they lost to Colombia 3-1. Yeah.
0: Well, I think you've done enough there. I think the key matches for us are, when are Scotland playing Morocco? Or playing
3: Brazil.
0: That's the key one.
3: Yeah, that's in group. That's on Wednesday, the 24th of June.
0: And when are England playing?
3: England are playing on Tuesday, the 23rd of June, against Ghana. That's in Group L at 9 p.m.
0: Oh, 9 p.m. All right, that'll be okay.
2: My daughter's a teacher in Dublin, in St. David's, in Artain, right? And they have a map on the wall, and every child in the class, there's 48 teams, they all have to put the little pin into the country that's playing the World Cup. They pick them out of a draw every, you know.
0: It's good for the geography.
2: For the geography, you know. And I says to her, why don't you ask them, what's the river flowing through the capital city and countries and the mountains? She says, Daddy, she says, give me a break. You know. But that's the way we learned it, Michael. Yeah. You know, over the years.
0: Now we're profi. Well, I know we're going to take a break just because we're going to go to Donald Gannon because he's at a function tonight, but he's going to step out for...
2: He took off a Crow Park on Friday night.
0: Yeah, so Donald's going to tell us about that, and we'll take a break and come back, and Mark Brophy will clear his throat at the same time. Right, Suspiog.
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0: welcome back to East Coast FM Sunday Night Sport. Just to mention, Dominic Leach will be joining us later as well tonight, and also Colm Doyle, who was ripping on commentary yesterday, will join me for to chat about the Wicklow game yesterday, and we might have time to play some of Oisín's comments afterwards. But for the moment, I think we're going rugby in just a second. But Mark Brophy, I see Burns has gone minus three.
1: Burns minus three. Yeah, he's only three behind.
0: Three behind. That's a bit of and there's plenty of time. Plenty of time. Right, what are you going to mention next?
1: Well, I was going to mention the fixtures for the Premier League.
0: Tell us the first few anyway.
1: Yeah, well, Arsenal take on Coventry on Friday the 21st of August. That's the first one. That's at 8 o'clock. On Saturday, then, it's Hull against Manchester United, Everton against Crystal Palace, Ipswich Town against Sunderland, Nottingham Forest against Leeds, Brentford against Spurs.
0: That'll be an interesting match.
1: That'll be an interesting one. On Sunday, the 23rd of August, Brighton take on Aston Villa, Man City play host to Bournemouth, and Newcastle are at home to Liverpool.
0: There's no really outstanding ones, is there? Newcastle-Liverpool probably is an interesting one, but Brentford-Spurs, I think, is interesting.
1: That's interesting.
0: Yeah.
1: And on

0: questions.
1: We had a wonderful day the next
0: day. Well, I can see that. When I saw there were 8 points down at half time, I kind of said to myself, oh, good night. And then I couldn't believe it. It's great, great result for them.
1: I always know that we're doing well because I speak to Oisin after every match, and it's usually on the middle of the pitch with just myself and Oisin. But there was a crowd in the media room.
0: Well, isn't it great? Great, and the best of luck to them in the final.
1: We so seldom get there. And
0: rare is this fight, like me supporting Nitra, Michael. Yeah,
1: yes, you got to enjoy it while you can, or probably when Greystones get to something as well.
0: As a man says, if you're winning every day of the week, then maybe it doesn't mean much. But it's great credit to everybody involved, and a huge effort goes into it.
1: Now, the Leinster match was over very early, was it? Was it disappointing in the sense it wasn't a contest?
0: Well, one's never disappointed, Michael, when your team wins.
1: I know, yes.
0: I've been at lots of matches that were close, and they're not good for the old heart. It was a funny match. Leinster did play very well. The Bulls were disappointing, and they had a strong team. But you've often talked about this before, momentum. Like, just on the stroke of half-time, when Leinster were, whatever they were, 19-0 up or something like that, the Bulls got two penalties, and they went for a kick into the corner. And Andre Pollard, who's won two World Cups for South Africa, he kicked the ball dead. So instead of having a line out right of the line, which might have given them a 7-pointer, Leinster go in and the score after half time. So, you could say the Bulls underperformed, but Leinster probably played their best game of the season, and everything that could go right nearly went right for Leinster. Maybe everything that could go wrong. So it's really like a reverse of what happened in Bilbao. Michael, but I was very pleased for the team. Sam Prendergast had a pretty good game as well. He turned out to be man of the match in it, and to end up on a 36-7 scoreline when most people would have said it's going to be very close. And the Leinster scrum held up against what is probably the best scrummage inside in club rugby. So it was a very pleasing day, Michael. So we did celebrate on Friday evening in Croke Park as well, and we were warmed the seats up for big club for the next day.
1: Well, I'm glad you enjoyed your trip to the north side. It was a sad time as well, because of course the scrum half McGrath is going to Perpignan.
0: Yes, indeed.
1: And Lowe is going Japan, is he, or where is he?
0: He is going to Japan, Michael. He looked as if he was going to go to Newcastle, and an opportunity opened up for him to go to Japan, and he'll get a reasonable money there. It is disappointing he's leaving. He did want to stay. He has Irish citizenship now. His wife has Irish citizenship. He has two children who were born here. I think he kind of felt he'd probably stay on in Ireland. And just to say something about the guy, like, he's an infectious personality. He's got a big smile on his face. When he came to play in Ireland, first came playing in Leinster, normally you're associated with some club. You might never play for them, but he said, he checked around, he said he would like to be associated with Clondalkin Rugby Club. Now, Clondalkin are good and well-organised rugby club, but they're well down the ranks, and he's gone out there, he's presenting medals to kids and everything like that. So I think it speaks volumes for the guy that instead of saying, oh, well, put me down for St. Mary's or that, or somebody's well-known.
1: Well, Clondalkin have improved their facilities tremendously.
0: But as I say, he asked around and said, well, which is the club that's well down the ranks that probably could do with a bit of good news? So it stands to the man for what he's done, and I'm certainly disappointed to see him go. But he is 33, money is scarce, and at the end of the day, unfortunately, sport is a business as well, and Michael, the accountant, can sort of say, well, you don't have any more money, and something has to give in it. I think the package he was offered was a lower basic, but maybe more bonuses, but that doesn't cut much ice.
1: You would have thought he would, well, does fairness come into it when you've had such a loyal player? But anyway, that's life, I suppose.
0: It is, and look, it's not the same example. Look at Mo Salah, Salah to get up for a year, and he did. He didn't perform. Unfortunately, in any professional sport, as you get a bit older, you are more likely to pick up injuries. But I am very disappointed to see him go. I met him once or twice. I always felt he was very pleasant, and he comes across in day to day as he does on the pitch. He has a smile on his face, and he's a very positive guy. On the tougher side, or the tougher news, of course, Caelan Doris and Tommy O'Brien. It could be a metatarsal or something in the foot has knocked him out. He was very unlucky. He was going to be Lions captain this time last year and got an injury in the semi-final of the Heineken Cup, and Tommy O'Brien may have got a groin strain. So Ireland, the Irish team are heading off tomorrow, Michael, to Australia. There's no rest for these guys.
1: Now you can have next week off.

0: Right, but there's no rugby next week, sure there's not.
1: The only thing that's on next week is the top 14 final, but I don't think your listeners would be too interested.
0: Because you might as well avail of a couple of weeks at this time of the year, because you do join us so very well. Other than that, because on the 4th of July, and on that weekend,
1: it's in Australia.
0: Yeah, France against New Zealand, Japan, Italy, Australia, Ireland, Fiji, Wales, South Africa, England, and Argentina, Scotland. And it goes, it's week on week then.
1: Yeah. There's 3 weekends in a row. This Nations Cup, where the Southern Hemisphere and the Northern Hemisphere play. So, yes, Michael, I can watch rugby on the 4th of July from 10 past 8 in the morning to 8 o'clock at night and probably get divorce papers served.
0: No, you won't get it now. Before you go, a couple of things. I see Ollie Jagger has retired, which is a bit of a loss to everybody.
1: A few injuries, he's retired, and a couple of movement around the place. Next year's going to be a tough year, I think, for the Irish clubs, particularly for Leinster. They haven't been able to recruit very much into World Cup year and that. Yeah. But yeah, Ollie Jagger, he's retired at 30. There's been a few recruitments around the place and that. So, yes, Michael, I think I can take a break for a couple of weeks.
0: No, we're only allowing you one. also, Northampton.
1: They bet Exeter.
0: Yeah, 26-17, haven't been 17-14 down.
1: Yeah, they came back. I think a yellow card made a difference there. But Michael, the semi-finals of the French top 14 were on, and Toulouse, I think, scored something like 10 tries against Racing. So they're going to be playing Montpellier next weekend. That's the big match there. Toulouse would be favourites to win that, Michael. The French rugby season is as long as me talking as well. They'll finish next week and they'll be back playing rugby in about 6 weeks' time.
0: And before you go, one of the great architects I thought of Irish rugby was Philip Brown.
1: Yes.
0: Because it's amazing, you can never, the rugby and the GA, you could never name really their chief executive. They just ran so smoothly, whereas we know with the FAI they had their own problems. But Philip Brown was under the radar and ran things so well, didn't he?
1: Yeah, came out of the rowing fraternity, was in the RFU for 25, 30 years, was involved in the redevelopment of the Aviva, low and understated man, and passed away, I presume, after a bit of an illness.
0: Only 66,
1: some people don't get a fair crack at it.
0: And I thought the funniest thing during the week, and I can't remember the player, but our friend Mr. Doyle in the Times, who was a referee in his day, had occasion to visit one of the players he had officiated against over the years. And it happened that player was an optician specialist.
1: That's Michael Bomber Brown.
0: That's it. And he said, the disappointing news for you, Mr. Doyle, is that you have 20/20 vision, whereas I thought all the time you were blind as a bat.
1: At least in one eye.
0: I thought it was an extraordinary comment, wasn't it?
1: Yeah, it was.
0: Wasn't it?
1: Humorous comment.
0: Well, I think, so, Eddie, you wanted to say something to Donal.
2: Yeah, Donal, I was over in England during the week there at the funeral, unfortunately, but I was in the pub called The Golden Line watching England Croatia, but I met a few rugby heads talking away, you know, we were just chatting about rugby in general, and believe it or not, the story of drop goals come up, right?
1: Okay. Your favourite topic.
2: Yeah, and we had a chat though. I'm going to give you a couple of names here now. I want you to give me who was the best drop goal expert of these names, right? Ollie Campbell, Mike Gibson, Paul Dean, Phil Bennett, Alan Auld of England, John Rutherford, Paul Thorburn, or Tony Ward. Who were the best drop goal expert of them? Give me one, two, and three.
1: Ollie Campbell, I'd say, was better than Tony Ward, certainly, the Irish set up. Mike Gibson was a wonderful player. He did play out half.
2: Yeah.
1: Don't remember him actually kicking too many drop goals in my day, but there was a heavy leather ball. Alan Auld was a very fine kicker of the ball for England. Anyway, who did they avenge, apart from yourself, Eddie?
2: Well, actually, believe it or not, the English guys, they went for Ollie Campbell, number one.
1: Yeah.
0: Well done, Donald.
2: Number two, they went for Phil Bennett.
1: Oh, yeah, Phil Bennett was a good
2: player. And number three, they went for Paul Thorburn.
1: Yeah. He was more a dead ball kicker.
2: Remember the famous drop goal he scored against Scotland in Cardiff in 1975, was it?
1: I think the other thing about this group, Eddie, it is a recognition of their age profile as well.
2: Well, I also think that, you know, we've changed the rules in GA over the last couple of years to 3-3 and 2-point arcs and all this, you know. There should be a rule brought in rugby. If you don't drop two goals in a rugby match, you should be you'll get 6 points at the final score.
0: Anyway, thanks, Eddie, for
1: I'll
0: that.
1: I'll go home now. And
0: Donald, you maintain your top ranking as having agreed that Ollie Campbell was with all of those other experts, so well done.
1: I've maintained my top ranking because I've agreed with Eddie, I think.
2: I'll text the Golden Line.
0: We talk to you in 2 weeks' time, please God, Donald.
1: All right, thanks very much.
0: Thank you, good night. Mark Brophy, we'll be going, I think it's, I'm not sure who it's...
2: Iran's won it up.
0: It's Wicklow. Oh,
3: no, that goal has been disallowed by VAR. Yeah,
0: oh, right,
2: VAR again.
0: Yeah.
2: What a pity.
0: Right, where were we? Yes, we're going to Ian Deary in just a moment, yep. Eddie. And Mark Brophy, you can tell us where you are at the moment.
3: Yeah, Republic of Ireland must overcome Belgium or Poland again if they are to qualify for the 2027 FIFA Women's World Cup following the playoff draw. The Girls in Green were handed a favourable first-round tie against the side ranked 100th in the world.
0: Yeah, they beat them.
3: Kazakhstan,
0: yeah.
3: With the winner to progress to a decider to reach the outright tournament. That game will be against a side Ireland are very familiar with.
0: We've played them, yeah, Poland, yeah.
3: Yeah, Carla Ward's side recorded narrow home and away victories over Poland while they battled to a 5-4 relegation playoff win over Belgium in the same competition.
0: Now, Belgium are higher ranked than us, Mark.
3: Yeah.
0: I think they're about 4 or 5 places higher. But anyway, keep going.
3: Poland and Belgium will meet firstly in their bid to progress to round two. The matches with Kazakhstan will take place from the 7th to the 13th of October, while the Belgium-Poland tie will be played in late November and early December. If Ireland go through there.
0: Well, they should beat, they'll beat those. They're ranked 100. We're down in the 20s, I think.
3: I think we should.
0: That'll be fine, yeah. Home and away. Although it's just the travelling, it's a huge distance to have to go. But anyway, yes, what else you got?
3: In tennis, Francisco Cerundolo secured the biggest title of his career as he produced a superb comeback to beat Tommy Paul in an enthralling men's singles final at Queen's.
0: And one of them beaten the French winner.
3: Zverev,
0: wasn't that in the semi-final?
3: No, that was in another tournament.
0: That was another tournament, was it? Yeah.
3: That was Taylor Fritz beat him in Halle, I think it was.
0: You're right, Mark, yeah.
3: The Argentine had never won a title above ATP 250 level before, and it looked as though his weight would continue when he went to set and a break down against Paul. But after 3 hours and 2 minutes on court, the longest final in Queen's history, and 4 missed championship points, a triumphant Cerundolo threw himself to the floor in celebration after a 6-7, 6-4, 6-3 victory there.
0: So is Wimbledon coming up, Mark?
3: Wimbledon is coming up on Monday week.
0: And of course the Irish Derby is on next Sunday at the Curragh as well, so we've a lot of stuff to, and of course lots of World Cup football, lots of GA Championship matches. There's a feast of sport on at the moment. What have you got next?
3: Ladies golf, Ochiza Utama rolled in her birdie putt on the first playoff hole to win the 2026 Dutch Ladies Open on the Ladies European Tour, with Cork's Sarah Byrne the best of the Irish after a fine closing round. Thai star Utama fired a bogey-free round of 66 on the final day of action to win with a score of 9 under par at Goyer Golf and Country Club in the Netherlands. After finishing a round, Utama was joined by Norway's Dorthea Forbrig at the top of the leaderboard as the duo headed back down 18 for the playoff. The 35-year-old found the green in two and then sunk her 18-foot birdie putt to secure her maiden LET title. And following the footsteps of Thailand's Trichet Chinglab, who won this title in 2023 there.
0: All right, we'll take a suspiog and let Mark clear his throat again, and we'll be back with news of the Wicklow Cup right now against the Natanies after these.
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12: 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Imi mehev mila niged ochto kuig formods an chéad album einer o Sting, The Dream of the Blue Turtles. Imila niged shachtwa hocht formods Darkness on the Edge of Town o Bruce Springsteen. An chéad album it's Strivlina, mar vi dispod le priv banishtor Mike Appel.

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0: 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And no change in the football, I think. Still nil all, Mark?
1: Still nil all, yeah.
0: Yeah, and 40, no change in the
1: 41 minutes.
0: Yeah, no change in the golf either. 6 under to Clark and Burns at 3 under. So I think we're going to Ian Neary to find out about the Wicklow League. Evening to you, Ian.
2: How are you, Michael?
0: Well, what a wonderful sunny day.
2: Oh, sparkling. Yeah, it was a great day out, Michael. Yeah, it was a great weekend. It was great.
0: And, of course, having had the Charlie Bishop Cup final where Rathnew beat Wicklow Town, the Jim at Loughton where Avonmore beat Wicklow Town, the Thomas Scott where Glen Cormac beat Ballywaltham A. You also had the Charlie Byrne Cup final. Shalala won, Glen Cormac United B 2. And then you had the Youth Cup final to tell us about, and the Wicklow League, or the Wicklow Cup to tell us about. One played yesterday, one played today. Where are you going to start?
2: You're doing your homework there, Michael. Fair play to you.
0: Well, I do keep tabs on you, Ian, you see.
2: That's good. So at least someone is.
0: So where are you going to start?
2: Yeah, well, look, we had 3 finals, as you said, Michael, over the weekend. So massive congratulations to Ashford Utes, Arklow United B and Rathnew. Yep. So yesterday in the U Cup finals, Ashford made a league and cup double as they overcame Rathnew B 3-2. George Nicholas, Tristan Newsome and Nisha Delaney all scored in Rovers 3-2 win. So well done to, and very well done to the young Rathnew side who gave the champions a good run for the money.
0: Where'd you play that?
2: That was in Kilcure. That was in St Anthony's pitch, so Finn Park.
0: So it was only up the road for the two of them, yeah.
2: Yeah, and then I said to you last week, we had the inaugural, the Kieran Bishop Shield. So he was the chairman years ago, and he was a great stalwart for Wicklow League and Glen Cormac. He passed away there at Christmas. So we had a shield take place in memory of him, and it was just to give Division 3 sides more games. So there was 2 groups of 3, then it went into a semis and a final. So it was between 2, 3 and 4 games per club got into it. So it was great. Yeah, so it was a great final yesterday.
0: And who came up on top there?
2: It was Arklow United B in extra time. So it was actually a brilliant game, Michael. It was 2 very good competitive teams, and it was a great day out. And it was in Riders Field.
0: Yep. And Arklow United B, what was the score?
2: Yeah, so I'll just go through.
0: Oh, you go ahead, Jim.
2: It was 3-2 on extra time. Man of the match, Tom Connor scored twice in the 2-2 draw. Then late on in extra time, super sub, Sean Lawler slotted home to claim his club's only piece of silverware for the season. And so congrats to manager Jerry Earls, Colin Cashman and Dickie Keelan for the great end to a competitive season.
0: Yeah, and who did they beat in that final?
2: Glen Cormac United B. So look, it was Glen Cormac United. They had a great season. Their first team won the Thomas Scott. The Glen Cormac B won the Charlie Byrne. Yeah. And then the A team also got promoted back to the Premier. So it was a great old season.
0: They've had a good time, yeah.
2: Yeah, and they were looking in the final now for such a good young team. Now they put it up to them, they even went the man down, and they didn't look out of place at all. They were just unlucky.
0: And then the blue ribboned, as we call it, of the Wicklow football.
2: No surprise, Michael, today.
0: Did you get a good crowd and all down there?
2: Oh, it was a great crowd, phenomenal crowd. A lot of young people as well, and it's great for them, you know, to see all the stars playing football and kind of inspires them. So it was a great day out.
0: St. Anthony's against Rathnew.
2: So
0: the league, the Premier Division champions against the team who finished second.
2: That's it, the top 2 teams.
0: Top 2.
2: Yeah, it was a good game of football, Michael, as well. Good, very competitive teams.
0: How did it pan out, like, half-time and that?
2: So, Jody American scored just before half-time for Rathnew, so they went 1-0 up. And then, towards the end, Keane Davis equalised. And then, literally, at the end, it was a lunging tackle, and it was a penalty. And it was a correct decision. And then up stepped a young lad called Bill Morehouse. He was man of the match last week in the Cup Final, and he slotted home the penalty. And it was just a huge crowd, and just the place went wild, you know, yourself, Michael.
0: Well done. So it goes to Rathnew, sure. They're back in town.
2: They are indeed. Yeah, that's their 15th Wicklow Cup, and there's no stopping them at times. Look, as someone said to me there on the day, you never get a poor Rathnew team, and look, it was evident today. They had a great season.
0: Yeah, well, we know Jody Merrigan well anyway, because he's been involved in GA for all his life as well. So, yeah.
2: Yeah, they were brilliant now, fair play to them. Mm.
0: So well done to Jody Merrigan and to Young Morehouse on
2: getting
0: the goals there. So they win a 2-1.
2: Yeah. So yeah, it was a great season. They finished second in the league, and they pushed Kilkeel and Ashford for the league, and then they got the league or two cup doubles. So that's huge achievement for Nick Kearney and the team. So fair play to them.
0: Yeah, you can now go away and enjoy your summer. Although you'll probably be with pen to paper planning the new season.
2: Yeah, Michael. Look, what's that old saying? Money never sleeps. So look, I'll be going 100% as usual.
0: And when have you penciled in when you're, well, it's probably end of August before you come back, will, or the first week of September?
2: We've the AGM, that's the end of July. I can't remember the exact date. Yeah. On the phone, I think it's the 24th or something. So look, we'll be planning for that then and look at the improve on things. So we had a bit of a dip towards the end of the season. An awful lot of things went wrong, it went against us, but look, we got there in the end. I think we always do. Like, we've a great committee there in the background, and look, only for them, and then we've great support with an awful lot of clubs. So look, it ended up being a great finale.
0: Yeah.
2: Look, it was not poor overall, but it was ups and downs, you know yourself.
0: Yeah, no, I think you can look back on it as having had a good season, really. You know?
2: Yeah. Look, we always take the positives. Look,
0: take the positives from the
2: negatives. Always have to learn from the negatives as well.
0: Yeah, well, like, between the local Wicklow people and East Coast FM, like, the league gets plenty of publicity, really. Yeah.
2: It does, yes. An awful lot of leagues, like, Michael, even talking to you, and look, I'm very much appreciative of having you on board as well. And not only for you, like, we're getting more exposure, and then it's great. And it's young lads listening in and hearing their names in the seeing their names in the paper, hearing it on the radio. And it does mean an awful lot to an awful lot of people. I remember when I was younger, like, Paul Dowling, I'd be looking and reading the articles and seeing my own name or whatever. And it was great. And, you know, I hope the young people now, or even the players still playing, even whatever age they're at, and they see themselves, like, the headlines there. You wouldn't get that in other leagues now.
0: No, we do well between us. So well done. Enjoy the summer, as they say. Summer well, and we'll be catching up with you end of August, probably, Ian. Thank you very much for all your contributions.
2: Yeah, and thanks to you, Michael. Yeah, we really appreciate all your time and effort over the years, not just this season. And it doesn't go unnoticed, and we're very, very thankful for everything you do for us.
0: Yeah, well done. Thanks a million, Ian. Talk to you soon.
2: Thanks, Michael. Enjoy the rest of your evening. Take care. Bye-bye.
0: That's the Wicklow League taking a well-earned break. We're going pitch and putt next, I think, and not sure if John Manley is there just yet. But Mark Brophy, you can probably help me through while we're waiting on John.
1: Yeah, Marie Buzkova overcame an ankle injury to beat Emma Navarro and win the Nottingham Open for her first grass court singles title.
0: And just, Mark, as I give it back to you, John Manning comes through. Evening, John.
3: A very good evening to you, Michael.
0: Yes, and what wonderful weather for your scratch cups in Mullingar, Loughlinstown and Shandon. Gosh, you couldn't have got better weather.
3: It was tremendous, Michael, and we had some fantastic competitions. Loch Oole was brilliant yesterday. Mark Newman from Rochford Bridge, he's really the number one player in Westmeath right now. And he justified that by winning the overall there with rounds of 50, 41 and 46 for a total of 137. That's 25 under par. The senior winner was Sean Dinigan from Loch Oole, 46, 49 and 46 for a total of 141. Second was Niall McAteer, also of Loch Oole, 47, 48 and 47 for his 142 total. And third was the Rochford Bridgeman, Jerry Coyne, 50, 45 and 48 for a total of 143. Declan Gibney from Trim won the intermediate grade. Very impressive too, 49, 55 and 46 for a 12 under par total of 150. That was just a single shot ahead of Noel Comiskey Sr., a very experienced player from Kilbeggan, 50, 55 and 46 for a total of 151. That was only on the back 18 for second place, beating Dean Dinigan from Loch Oole on the back 18 tiebreaker for second. The junior winner was Andrew Coyne from Rochford Bridge, 51, 56 and 49. He won by a distance from Barry Walsh of Kilbeggan, 56, 52 and 55 for a total of 163. That was a seven-shot win for Andrew Coyne. And third was Daniel Malloy from Costume and Athlone, 57, 55 and 56 for a total of 168. The ladies was played on an 18 net and 18 gross basis, but the winner was a lady who wins on a very regular basis, Margaret Hogan from Tullamore, total of 104. She won by just a single shot from Elaine Quinn from Lakeside in Templemore. Then we also had the Loughlinstown Scratch Cup yesterday. That honours the memory of a great clubman of the past, Tommy Tracy, a man who was always in good humour and always enjoyed his pitch and putt. Well, the winner was Chris Gallagher from Lucan. 36 hole event here, 49 and 48 for Chris, a total of 11 under par 97. One shot winner over Carl Murray from Royal Mead, 50 and 48 for Carl, total of 98. and that 48 got him second place on the back 18 tiebreaker from John Ross Krangle, the local man who did so much work in promoting and organising the event. 48 and 50 for 98 as well for JR in third place. The best 18 there went to Gary Healy, also of Loughlinstown, total of 47. Michael Byrne from Lucan won the intermediate with a total of 103, 52 and 51. That was on the back nine, very close there, from Derek Maguire of Killinear and Drogheda, 52 and 51 as well for 103 for Derek. And Thomas Egan from Glenville and Talla, 54 and 51 for third place on 105. The local men Richard Harkin and Noel Flanagan fought it out in junior. Very, very experienced pair. Played up the grades in the past. Now in junior, Richard Harkin shot 51 and 54 for 3 under par, 105. Won by 3 from Noel Flanagan, 53 and 55 for his 108. And Richie Walsh from Rathfoy totaled 110 in third place. Lucan dominated in ladies. Glenda Hoy won with 56 and 54 for 110. That was just on the back 18 tiebreaker from her clubmate Tracy Smith, 53 and 57 for her 110. And the best 18 in ladies was returned by Sandra Keogh, also of Lucan, in 56. It moved on to Shandon then in Bibsworth today, where there was a fantastic performance by Gary Healy of Loughlinstown. 89 for him in a 36-hole event, 19 under par, 44 and 45 for Gary. He won by 4 strokes from George McGreal, the holder from the Old County Club in Crumbin. George won the Best Senior Award, 49 and 44 for his 93. And that was only on the back 18 tiebreaker from Michael Ahern from Lucan, who shot 48 and 45 for his 93. Mick Bowe from Bellewstown shot 4 under par to win the intermediate by just a single shot from Philip Maher of Glenville and Talla, who shot 54 and 51 for a total of 105 and got second on the back 18 tiebreaker from Dominic Hines of Royal Meath. Johnny McKee made the long journey from Newry, Clog Club in Newry, 57 and 59 for Johnny, total of 116, won the junior category by a single shot from John Boyle of Loughlinstown. In the ladies, the gross winner was Louise Grace from RGSC in Kingswood with a total of 116. And Anne Dillon of Shandon shot 92 to win the net. Fantastic weekend of pitch and putt, Michael.
0: Yeah, incredible, yes. And the weather, it helps greatly with pitch and putt and all sports, really, John. So, anyway, it's going to be, it looks like going to be a good week again. Where are you heading now next week?
3: The Rochford Bridge is where it's at next weekend, Michael. We've got the All-Ireland Over 55 Stroke Rate Championship. 6 in all. The Gents Intermediate and Junior are on Saturday. And I should say well done to the Kildare qualifiers in that. The Pulapuka pair, Stephen Carl and Stephen Kavanagh, will line out at the Intermediate with Martin Delaney from Matt Garvin. In Junior, another couple of Pulapuka players, Michael Foley and John Carroll, will go there with Jerry Doyle from Matt Garvin and PJ Hart from Matt Garvin. Gents Intermediate and Junior on Saturday in Rochford Bridge, then the Gents Senior and all of the ladies will be on Sunday. So 6 over 55 stroke play championships in Rochford Bridge next weekend.
0: And it's over 55 and stroke play championships. Yeah, great. Well, well done that you organise something for over 55s. Well done, John.
3: Well, it's a game for everybody, Michael, right through the age ranges.
0: Yes.
3: 9 to 90, we say, so yep,
0: well
3: everybody's
0: done.
3: Catered for.
0: Rochford Bridge, and best luck to all playing there. You should get a good turnout. Well done, thanks, and we'll talk to you next Sunday night, John. Thank you.
3: Talk to you then, Michael. Thank you.
0: Thank you. Back to Mark Brophy for a minute, because we have a couple of minutes before the 9 o'clock news.
1: Yeah, Czech fourth seed Buzkova twice received treatment on the injury, but rallied to see off the American 7-6, 4-6, 6-2. It is the second title of the year for the 27-year-old after she won the clay court event in Bogota in April. Buzkova twice led Novara by a break in the first set, but was reeled in by the former world number 8. However, serving at 6-5, love 30 down, Buzkova took a medical timeout after landing awkwardly on her right ankle. She played on and recovered to juice on her serve, but there was another lengthy delay after a medical issue in the crowd. After losing a close tiebreaker, Navarro reset to win the second set. But an early break in the decider was enough for Buzkova to seal her fourth career singles title there. And moving on to show jumping, and with the Eiffel Tower standing over the iconic Champ de Mars Arena, EIC Up to Jacko Blue, bred in County Wicklow by Mark Sherry and written by Austria's Max Kuhner, produced a performance worthy of the stage to claim victory in yesterday's €300,000 Longines Global Champions Tour Grand Prix of Paris. A six-horse jump-off saw Kuhner and the 15-year-old Irish gelding finish a second and a half ahead of Tipperary's Dennis Lynch and the 17-year-old stallion Cordial, while third place on the podium went to French rider Olivier Perrault and GL Events Dory D'Angeli.
4: And we'll leave it at that. I'll take a break for a moment, Mark Brophy. It's got tight in the golf, I see. It's Clark on 5 under and Burns on 4 under. So, and in the soccer?
1: In the soccer, it's nil all at half time.
4: Nil all at half time. Good. Right, we're going to take a such break. I have the 9 o'clock news, and we'll be back with news of Bray Wanderers, athletics, and much more in just a few minutes. So we'll just take a break, and we'll be back with you just after these.
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15: It's 9 o'clock. Good evening, I'm Clino Dwyer. A boy has died after he was struck by a car near Ballina in County Mayo. Gardaí and emergency services were alerted to the road crash on the N59 at Escara, Cross Malina, at around 11.20 this morning. The boy, who was a pedestrian on the road, was pronounced dead at the scene and his body was taken to Mayo University Hospital, where a post-mortem examination will take place. No one else was injured. The scene has been sealed off for forensic examination. Gardaí are appealing for witnesses to come forward. Aonthu is calling on the Justice Minister to explain how many Gardaí are being reallocated for security reasons ahead of Ireland's EU presidency. The country will take up the role from the 1st of July for 6 months. Aonthu says it recently obtained figures which reveal Gardaí will be moved from key areas in Dublin to accommodate this. Party leader Pádraig Tobin says Jim O'Callaghan needs to outline the rationale behind any changes.
16: The Minister for Justice needs to come to the Dáil and to articulate exactly what's happening, the rationale for what's happening. happening, and why that we're not looking at a situation where we have increased capacity rather than shifting reduced capacity into different areas. You know, there's a major concern in Dublin and in the rest of the country about the Gardaí's ability to do their job.
15: Tributes are pouring in for the teenager who died after an incident at the Donegal International Rally yesterday. 15-year-old Ty Callaghan Carter had just completed his junior cert exams. His school, St. Julian's College in Letterkenny, will open tomorrow from 11 a.m. with a book of condolence before a short prayer service at midday. Tina Gates reports.
17: St. Julian's College says Tyke was a deeply valued and popular member of the school, and his loss will be felt deeply by classmates, friends, teachers and everyone who knew him. They're opening tomorrow to support one another over the difficult days and weeks ahead. Two other people injured in the incident are understood to be in stable condition. Motorsport Ireland and Donegal Motor Club say they're deeply saddened by the tragedy and have cancelled the remainder of the event. Sinn Féin's Deputy Pierce Doherty says there's a cloud of grief over Donegal today.
15: Noreen Daly has been remembered as a pioneering educator, artist and singer who devoted her life to helping others. The funeral of the 81-year-old whose body was found at her home in Waterford last week today heard the former college principal had a rare gift for bringing out the best in people and made everyone she met feel valued. A man in his 30s has been charged in connection with her death. The family of the train driver killed in the crash near Bedford in the UK on Friday say they're devastated by his loss. Sean Burton, who was 60, died when the two East Midland Railway services collided on Friday evening. It's understood the investigation into what happened will take several months. Keir Starmer is considering his future as pressure is growing from his own UK ministers to set out a timetable for his departure. His weekend of reflection won't have been helped by a social media post from Donald Trump, who's claimed the British Prime Minister is going to resign. Downing Street has repeatedly insisted he's determined to fight on, but UK Labour MP Justin Batters doesn't think he can.
18: We're pretty clear where the public stand on the current Prime Minister and his policies. Sadly, I don't think anyone wanted for us to be in this position, but we've had a very clear message in the local elections only last month that they want to see a change at the top, and I think that's what we've got to deliver now.
15: As Father's Day winds down, one charity says dads want support in accessing paternity leave, not socks or books. A recent Movember Extra Time with Dad report found almost 7 in 10 fathers who took paternity leave experienced financial strain. Many say they're held back from spending time at home with newborns by limited statutory leave and workplace culture barriers. Walter J. O'Reardine, head of advocacy at Movember, says it's not just a men's issue.
19: The question of equity between men and women, obviously, good paternity leave is closely aligned with questions of men's health, their mental health and their engagement with their family. But it's equally a question of men being in a position and fathers being in a position to be there for their partners and for their children in those crucial early weeks and months. And of course, that means it's a children's health issue. It's a parents' and mother's health issue as well.
15: That's your news at 4 minutes past nine.
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13: 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See

0: Now you're back on East Coast FM Sunday Night Sport, and we're going to Bray Wanderers in just a moment. They had a tremendous win at the on Friday night, and in the golf, I see Burns has dropped the shot mark. It's back to 300.
1: Yeah.
0: And where are you starting?
2: I'm starting on hockey, actually. Yeah. Ireland concluded their FIH Hockey Nations Cup by securing a second win over the USA. Ben Nelson brace and goals from Alistair MP, Greg Williams and Matthew Nelson were enough to see the side cruise to a 5-1 victory over the tournament debutants, ending their campaign on a high note.
0: Yep, well done.
2: Also good news for the Irish ladies. They rounded off their penultimate FIH Hockey Pro League stage with a 3-1 win over Spain and the Netherlands. The sides had played out a 1-1 draw on Wednesday, but Ireland were easily the better side this time around as they took victory. A goal from Emily Keely, her first in a green shirt, broke the deadlock. Niamh Carey's sublime reverse stick strike doubled the lead in the third quarter before Sarah McCauley added a third, deflecting in a penalty corner. A late Spain goal gave them a brief glimmer of hope, but Ireland quelled any hopes of a comeback to secure a crucial 3 points in their bid to remain in the FIH Hockey Pro League next season.
0: Yeah, you don't know who their last match is against. Don't have that.
2: They will now turn their attention to Berlin, where they will play their remaining matches facing Germany and China.
0: All right.
2: Starting on Tuesday, the 23rd of June there.
0: All right, that's on next week, in fact, yeah.
2: Next
0: Tuesday, yeah. So you'll keep us track of that then, Mark.
2: Oh, yeah.
0: All right, let's go Bray Wanderers next and speak to Luke Allen. Evening, Luke.
3: Good evening. How are you?
0: Yes, thanks for joining us. And Luke, of course, will be returning to his usual slot around 8:30 to 9:30 next week. So thanks for bearing with us for these couple of weeks. Luke, you had a great day out on Friday.
3: A goal fest, Ricardo. It was brilliant. No, it was absolutely bucketing rain on Friday evening. Anybody who was in on the east coast of Ireland.
0: Yeah, well, strange you say that, Luke, because I'm from Blessington, and the club were playing Bottinglass on Friday night in Bottinglass, and the game was called off because the pitch in Bottinglass was flooded.
3: Yeah, I well believe it. It's only that we have the all-weather pitch in Bray. We could have been in trouble. I've never seen that amount of rain fall in about 40 minutes before the game. It was incredible.
0: It was all before the match, yeah.
3: All before the match, and it rained throughout the game as well, but it wasn't
0: bad.
3: The proper downpours as before, just the lads doing the warm-up. That's a new set of gear.
0: How did you pull off a 5-2 win? It's remarkable.
3: I was along for town persuasion, might say, with the help of a referee in the decision now in the 20th minute, because the Longford Town goalkeeper, Keane Moore, was sent off on the 21st minute.
0: I didn't realise that, yeah.
3: Yeah, last man back and might have handled the ball, was still unclear from the replays. It seemed a harsh decision, but he was sent off, and then the goalkeeper came on, 17-year-old, and Bray scored immediately from that free kick then as well to make matters worse for Longford.
0: Yeah.
3: So Ben McCormick scored from that free kick, and then, in fairness, it was 1-0 at half time. Longford came out much better in the second half. They scored almost straight away from the tip off.
0: You have to admire them equalising with 10.
3: They were really well organised. Wayne Groves did a fantastic job down there.
0: Yeah.
3: And they did a really good defence record coming into the game. I think we said last week when I was on. But they defended really solid, and it just kind of probably ran out of a bit of steam with playing with 10 players since the 20th minute. So, they began to run riot in that kind of third quarter. So, scored 3 goals, Tariq Sammy and Ben McCormick. And then Keane Doyle scored a lovely header from a corner, and that was kind of it at that stage. Colin Murray Humba, and then he was a former Bray Wanderers player. He came on for Longford Town. He scored, I think, a 4-2, and then Alan Kazenga rounded it off in the end with a 5-2 win. But it was it was probably not as comfortable as the scoreline suggested. Longford were very good.
0: Yeah,
3: and as I said, playing against 10 players,
0: and they were down to 10.
3: Yeah.
0: But still, it's a confidence booster going to Cork next Friday, isn't it?
3: Absolutely, yeah. And UCD were beaten as well, so Bray closed the gap there. So they're 2 points behind UCD in second, and obviously they're well behind.
0: And an interesting match next Friday is UCD against Cove.
3: Yeah, exactly. So there's going to be, in terms of league positions there, Cove had won themselves, so they're level on points now as well. So they're you'd imagine. Well, you'd imagine from those sides going to have to drop points as well. So.
0: Yeah, and if you can get anything out of Cork, that'll be the thing. Anything.
3: Exactly. That thing. Look, we've said it the last couple of times. We've been very competitive in the two games against Cork City. Lost 1-0 and drew here to Carlisle. So.
0: Yeah, because they beat three. Now, three here bottom of the table, I know, but they still beat them 4-0 on Friday night. Yeah.
3: And improving Treaty, because look, I'm not saying improving Treaty, because Treaty drew a Bray Wanderers in the league, so Treaty have improved significantly since that. So 4-0 is no mean achievement. The other big game, I suppose, in the Bray Wanderers calendar, then, Michael, the following Tuesday, we'll probably get a chance to talk about it, but that's the Leinster Senior Cup against St Pat's, that final has been fixed. It's been a home game for Bray, so they've got two big games to look forward to now this week.
0: When is that one?
3: Following Tuesday, so Tuesday the 30th. So obviously the Cork City game is important, but players looking to get into that team for the cup final against Pat's on Tuesday, which we'll talk about next weekend.
0: Tuesday the 30th. Yes, I see. That's the week you're playing at Lone. You're talking about Lone on the Friday. Yeah,
3: on the Friday night as well. So three important games coming for the Seagulls.
0: Yeah, that's this Cork one is a toughie, but you can only play who's in front of you.
3: Exactly. Yeah, and it's just going to give Bray an indication of how well they're going, because they haven't been beaten now in six games in the league.
0: Yeah.
3: So get to test yourself against the best team in the division. See how well you've come on.
0: And is the Leinster Senior League game, will that be at home as well?
3: It's at home. Yeah, it's in the Carlisle. So
0: who's that again? That night
3: against St Pat's.
0: Oh, St. Pat's. Good. They'll bring a few to the Carlisle ground. So, yeah.
3: So it depends on what sort of squad Stephen Kenny brings to that game.
0: Yeah.
3: But there's usually a chance for fringe players to get a run. It's a cup final. So.
0: Yeah. Well, we can mention that next week. And before you go, what sort of team had you out on Friday night, Luke?
3: There was a couple of changes. Ben McCormick came back in. So he's a master. He scored two goals, and the team is so much different when he's playing.
0: Yeah.
3: It was a strong team. It gives you very quickly Jimmy Cork and Alan Kazenga, Jamie Duggan, Declan Osagie and Dean O'Shea, and then John Bledy, Fesse, Ben McCormick and Keane Doyle in midfield. Keane also got in the score sheet, and then you've got Funan Yachi Achara, Dan Ring and Tariq Sammy and everybody. Couldn't fault any player of the 11 that played. Yeah. Made five substitutions. That's John Benham was back on the pitch again. So
0: good news for last year.
3: Yeah, exactly. So no, it looked a very positive evening. Probably the only disappointment to Paul Efton would be conceding goal from set piece, especially, and the one just after half time against ten. Score 5 is, you can't have too many complaints about it. So.
0: No, you can't. No, really, you can't. Yeah. So, anyway, best of luck in Cork. I'd be interested now, our listeners will be interested in hearing from you next Sunday night, just as a half past eight, to hear how that game in Cork goes. Tough assignment, but best of luck.
3: Thanks very much. Yeah, we'll talk to you.
0: And have a good week. Thanks for joining us, Luke.
3: Problem.
0: Yeah, good night to you. That's Luke Allen there with news of Bray Wanderers, and always great to have that. Back to the about 8:25 slot next week. I think Bill Porter is coming up next, but we go to Mark Brophy first.
2: Yes, starting with cricket, and Ireland's women were in action at Hampshire Bowl, Southampton, twice during the week.
0: I watched the second one.
2: the first one they played England.
0: Oh yeah, they were well beaten.
2: They were well beaten. They made 118 for 9 of their 20 overs. Louise Little providing most of the fireworks there. She had 26 not out of just 15 balls. Orla Prendergast made 26 of 18 balls. In reply, England suffered a few
0: blows early.
2: Yeah, we had them 35 for 3, getting rid of Amy Jones, Alice Capsey, and also Danny Wyatt Hodge cheaply. But captain Nat Sever Brunt settled the innings down. She made 48 of just 37 balls. Heather Knight made 26 of 23 balls. England eventually got their 119 for 6 wickets. They won that by 4 wickets with 15 balls to spare. They finished on 119 for 6 of 17.3 overs.
0: Yeah, we were well beaten. Now, could have to go across you there because Bill Porter is holding. Evening, Bill.
1: Hey, good evening, Michael.
0: Yes, and how was your week?
1: Yeah, my week was fantastic. But, Michael, just want to say well done to the Wicklow team yesterday. It really has done a massive big thing for Wicklow in sport, not only for Wicklow GAA, but Wicklow in sport in general. So well done to the Wicklow team for they now get through to the All-Ireland final. So just before I start, congratulations to everybody involved there with the Wicklow team.
0: Yeah, and of course, one of the star men was Oisín McGreiner.
1: Oisín had a fantastic... fantastic second half and Waterkill, I think, and he really did, and that goal was amazing goal, you know. it really was.
0: Well, like, who'd be a goalkeeper nowadays? Like, we had the Armagh keeper last week let it through his hands. We had the bad kick out by the Dublin goalkeeper today, a bad kick out by the Donegal goalkeeper. The mistake yesterday. It who'd want to be a goalkeeper, really, isn't it?
1: Yeah. Do you know what now is actually
0: Oisín McGreiner
1: and Cahill Baker was on the
0: Reserves, yeah.
1: Yeah, exactly. Yeah, Cahill was in reserve. Like, I'm actually was talking to Cahill's actually dad today, and all we were at a thing today, and I got talking to him, and listen, he was great because Pat Baker was a super player.
0: Well, he was a stalwart of Wicklow football for years.
1: Yeah, he was, and what I got to think, him and, like, you know, the guys I looked up to there in GAA over the years was him and Kevin O'Brien and the great Pat O'Byrne,
0: Red Pat,
1: because Red Pat's daughter is, like, in the... Like, she's in the top five in Ireland in the women's mini marathon, like, you know, so
0: Excellent. It
1: just shows you that it's really sport is sometimes in the genes as well, you know. But Pat and Kevin and really Pat Baker were the guys really that I got over the years, and
0: they made great contributions to Wicklow football,
1: and have given us
0: great memories as well. Now you had the national 5 mile, I think,
1: the national 5 mile. So listen, what a great day for Wicklow Athletics again. Listen, Cashin O'Connor, who actually won the National 10K and all back in April, actually adds another title to her Waterkill. She won the 5 winning the over 45 category. Great to see Mary Nolan Hickey back in action. She won the over
0: I think we've lost Bill for some. We've lost Bill for some reason. You're in a bad area there. We lost you, sort of, Bill.
1: Yeah, sorry. Yeah, and well done to Mary Nolan Hickey, who won the over 70s. Also, can I say, do you know what? Really, a fantastic run from Sarah Diamond from Kilcoole Athletic Club. Finished fourth senior woman, and she was only 11 seconds off of the medal. That was a massive personal best by Sarah Diamond from Kilcoole Athletic Club. That was a massive body. Also, to Brian Gurn from Kilcoole Athletic Club, he finished third over 55. And Michael Knight from Brave Runners, he finished third over 70. Well done to William Belton. He was fourth over 75. And Eugene Doherty, now Eugene, who plays what again, Eugene, was fourth in the over 70s as well. Also, well done to Parnell Athletic Club, because Catherine O'Connor led her team in the over 35 teams to a bronze medal. It was Catherine O'Connor, Emery Ryan and Anne-Marie Kenny. So they win a national bronze medal in the over 35. So well done to them. So a great Waterkill from Wicklow Athletics, as I say, Waterkill. Just great news came in yesterday that there's actually two girls who've made... when they were running yesterday in Carlo, they were looking for the qualifying time for the 4x400 metres for the World Championships, which is in Florida next month. And Maria Savarenko, who is from Rathdrum, who now runs the Kilcoole Athletic Club, and she actually qualified. She was on the Irish team and all, qualified just for the under. And also for Roisin Murray, who actually run for Brave Runners. So two Wicklow girls will go to the World Under 20. 4x400 in Florida next month and all. So well done. So great to have two Wicklow girls, Maria Savarenko and Roisin Murray from Brave Runners. They will go and represent Ireland in the under-20s 4x400. Also, great news today for Lara Book, who she went in the World Under-18 Hill Running Championships in Italy in 28 degrees heat. I was trying to get a contract with her. I was talking to her dad and things, but she was delighted because she was very, very sick for the last week and all, and she didn't do any running during the week, but she had to recover to make sure she made the Waterkill. But listen, 25th in the world, she was third Irish person home and things. I'm hoping to get to talk to her later on and all. But listen, well done to Lara Book on that. And as you see, our international runners, great to see Cian McPhillips, which had a star. He was really a star athlete last year in the Waterkill. He was running Europeans today, Cian McPhillips. He is really the big future guy in the 800. But he ran 1:44 and He was third today in Holland. Also, I'm always talking about Nick Riggs. Nick Riggs ran the PB today. He was fourth in the 5,000 metres. He in 13.19. Cahill Doyle ran 3.34 and he was only eighth. So that was a big competition. And then Charlie Morsey, she
0: had two. She was out twice during the week, I think.
1: Yeah, she was out. But today in all, she was she was third today, and she ran a PB of 50.14. Yep. So Charlie Morsey is absolutely flying. So Keane McPhillips, he is the guy really to watch down the road, because Keane, he has a some 800-meter runner. I can see him getting a European medal in the European Championship now in Birmingham in August. And also, when I was talking to Fionnuala McCormack will also run the European Marathon now in August. I got talked to about there 2 weeks ago. She was in America. She ran a 10K in America under 33 minutes, and she finished 8th in America because her agency had set her up for a 10K. So she just flew over to America, done the 10K, and now she's gone training in the Pyrenees in France and all for a few weeks to get ready for the Europeans in August.
0: Well done. Thanks for all that. And what's happening next week, Bill?
1: Well, just Michael, just before I finished there, I was at the Wicklow Community Games yesterday.
0: Yeah, over in Kildare, wasn't it? Yeah.
1: Yeah, Wallagall and Gormanstown, that was in yesterday, just first time ever been out in Wicklow.
0: Yeah.
1: And but listen, there was over 300 kids, very, very warm day. So well done to all the kids. Listen, most of the clubs know this. What happened is the

0: In the field events, the first and second go straight to national then. And then the relay team is only the first place in the relay team. But great. Listen, well done to all the volunteers and everybody, like all the athletes and all, what you guys said, it was great yesterday in Wicklow community. And well done to everybody.
1: And where do you go next week, Bill?
0: Just have nothing on the list.
1: That's not to say that there's nothing on. No, we'll still talk to you next week. We'll still talk to you.
0: Yeah, of course. Yeah. So, and
1: have a good week. Enjoy the fine weather, Bill.
0: Yeah, enjoy it. Yeah, and thanks, and I said, well done to all the lads today in the national.
1: Thank you. That spiel is gone anyway. We're going to come back after the break with Eddie has all his ladies' results and also be joined by Dominic as well for the inter-county.
2: We can't miss England-New Zealand the cricket, though.
1: Well, that comes up in a while.
2: Yeah, but Mark's going to talk about it in a minute, you know.
1: Yes, I
2: agree. Basketball.
1: Right, whatever. Anyway, we're going to take a suspect. Beg me the rash. Couple of moments.
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1: Hello, you're welcome back to East Coast FM Sunlight Sport. We're going to Dominic Leach in just a moment. And don't forget also, we have Colm Doyle over in Giltiek and just talk about the match yesterday. Eddie will be lining both up for a chat later on. But first of all, Mark Brophy is in the middle of telling us about the cricket, the second match against New Zealand, and I watched it.
12: this was a game we could and probably should have won.
1: We left it too late.
12: We had them 10 for 3 early on. Orla Prendergast taking 2 wickets, Naomi Maguire 1. But they recovered to 140 for 6 from their 20 overs. Yeah. Ireland replied. They lost Amy Hunter early on, and that was 6-1. But at 116-2, they were 116-1, actually, they were at one stage. Gabby Lewis with 58, and Orla Prendergast with 59.

0: they look to have a great chance of winning.
1: Mark, if both of those girls had stayed in, we'd have won.
0: We'd have won, yeah.
1: And they were both caught.
0: Both caught, yeah. Mm. Rebecca Stokel then. Stokel went for naught then. Louise Little with 5 not out, and Leah Paul with 8 not out, try their best at the end, but we just came up 4 run short.
1: Yeah, because we did the 6 off the last ball. So we were never going to hit a 6 off the last ball.
0: 136 for 4, yeah.
1: I enjoyed watching it. Yeah, but Rhoda Pendergast
0: But that New Zealand team are reigning champions, so it was a very good performance. Yeah. Yeah.
1: Alan Lewis, the referee, was in the audience, so we're going to him every now and then to see his reaction. Did you watch any of it, Mark?
0: I watched that game.
1: It was a great game. It was a great match. Right, what else you got? You were telling us about England.
0: Well, firstly, the Ireland women play their last two games are Sri Lanka on the 23rd of June, that's Tuesday, and on Saturday the 27th of June we play West Indies there.
1: Both of those are in Bristol.
0: Yeah, both of those in Bristol.
1: Yeah.
0: Also news of teenage sensation Vaibhav Suryavanshi. He struck a remarkable 11-ball 50 for India A, breaking the record for the fastest half-century in the history of List A 50-over cricket. The 15-year-old's latest remarkable feat came for India A against Sri Lanka A, as he made 94 of 29 balls in a total of 377 for 9, a knock that included 10 fours and 8 sixes. The previous fastest in 50-over cricket was Tazara Pereira's 13-ball knock for the Sri Lankan Army in 2021. He's been named in the T20 side for matches against both England and Ireland next month and could make his international debut.
1: Yeah, well, what's interesting here, Mark, he's playing in Belfast, right? And this guy is the second biggest global sporting event this year in terms of people watching, second to the World Cup, because all of India are going to be watching it because they're playing the match in so it'll be prime time viewing in India. He's 15 years old. He has 6.9 million Instagram followers.
0: Yeah.
1: Right? And it's going to be played in Stormont, which only has 4,000. But it could have been played in Malahide. And why has it not been played in Malahide?
0: I don't know.
1: Well, I can tell you. Michael Bublé is playing next door.
2: Michael Bublé.
1: So... 20, with this young chap, I'll just finish. The father quit his job and sold all the farmland to manage his career, ending up at 3 a.m. to drive the 8-year-old when he was 8-year-old 3 hours to the nearest cricket academy. It's a fabulous story.
2: Is he the Cristiano Ronaldo of cricket, or the Messi?
1: The authorities conducted bone tests to verify his birthday was, in fact, the 27th of March, 2011.
0: Mm. Yeah.
1: He's incredible, and he's playing in Belfast.
0: Yeah, the 26th of June and the 28th of June. That's Friday and Sunday.
1: And the trouble is, Stormont can only hold 4,000.
0: 4,000,
2: He'd have no hope against Matt Henry, though.
1: Tell us about New Zealand quickly.
0: New Zealand hammered England by 253 runs. New Zealand making 391 batting first. Glenn Phillips making a century. England replied with 291 there. Yeah. Emilio Gay top scoring with 53. And Matt Fisher, a tail ender, making 50 not out.
2: That's because Ben Stokes went in the beard, though.
0: And then New Zealand replied with their second innings, 362 all out. They made a good, consistent batting display, that one. That left England needing an incredible 463, which they were never going to get anywhere near.
1: Never.
0: They were 209 all out and 58.1 overs. Matt Henry taking 6 for 29 to go with his 5 for 80 in the first
1: innings.
2: Incredible
1: bowling.
2: There was a couple of dubious 11 wickets. Umpire calls, I thought, Mark.
0: I didn't think so.
2: Ultra edges and LBW?
0: Yeah.
2: No?
0: No, I didn't think so.
1: All right, let me finish. Go ahead, Mark.
0: The other games there, West Indies women beat Sri Lanka women by 5 wickets. Mm. South Africa women beat Indian women by 6 wickets. And Australia in the international T20 match, they beat Bangladesh by 7 wickets to win the series 3-0 there.
1: Thanks a million, Mark.
0: The news from the England-New Zealand match as well is that Ben Stokes
1: will be back.
0: Is back as captain.
2: Yeah, he was pulled out of Durham match today.
0: He was pulled out of the Durham match.
1: When is that?
0: Gus Atkinson is back as well.
1: When is the test? Thursday. Thursday.
2: Didn't Joe Root do well coming back as captain, though?
0: Yeah, he made 77 in the second innings, 46 in the
2: first
0: innings.
2: Actually, if Joe Root and no parents would adopt him.
1: Well done. Our listeners are really, I don't know what they're going to say, whether they give out about Eddie talking about Arsenal or talking about cricket or whatever. But we're joined by Dominic Leach to talk about ladies' football. Evening, Dominic.
3: Good evening, Michael. How are you?
1: Oh, you saved me from cricket with Eddie. Dominic, you have a couple of big matches. I know I had them written down because you told me, and one of them is next Wednesday, All Ireland Under 16 C semi-final versus Clare in a place called Annalock in Laois, and then on Sunday Wicklow Ladies against Loud, a neutral venue at 2 o'clock. So tell us about Wednesday night first and what to expect there, Dominic.
3: Well, I'd say it'll be a tight enough match, but I'd give us a very strong chance of taking the honours there.
1: Yep.
3: Clare would be probably the fifth team in Munster, you know, the way the A's, B's and C's go. So they'd be a strong team, but I definitely think our team are capable of defeating them in the semi-final and moving on to the final, which would be a great achievement for the 16th, that they can do it. And hopefully people, it's not too far down, hopefully people will travel down. It's only about an hour and a half down from my place here.
1: And you have a big game on Sunday then with the senior ladies.
3: Yeah, so that's been put into Ashbourne. That's not too bad. It's only up the road and it's a match against Level. So
1: Tell our listeners what the implications of this one are.
3: It's a strange one, but it's a kind of a race to the bottom, if you don't mind me saying it that way. But if you win next weekend, you're not in the relegation final. So if you lose, the two losers play off for the right to be relegated, if you know.
1: Yeah, I know what you mean,
3: Not a match you really want to be in, but I'd say the girls will pull out all the stops.
1: So is there another relegation match going on along with this one?
3: There is indeed.
1: Who's in that?
3: Laois and Monaghan, I think.
1: So it'll be
3: a tight match. Meade and Cavanagh. Cavan and who was the first team I said?
1: Well done. So you'll be back to tell us about next week anyway, Dominic.
3: Yeah, and hopefully by the time we play next

0: proper in 2028 probably. Ashford this yesterday morning, Carnew had an early start. They travel up to Ashford yesterday morning for 10 o'clock, and Carnew beat Ashford 8-4 to 1-3, so an early start for Carnew, but they went home with the points, so well done Carnew. The team at the moment in Hollywood are top of Division 4. They're definitely in the final, in the Division 4 final. So in the first year of having a team in LGFA, Hollywood on the 14s are in the final, and they're going to play on Toker's second team in the 14 final. Then on Tuesday night then we have an important game in St. Patrick's on Tuesday night, where St. Patrick's will play Ratnew in the Division 3 last round game, and the winners of this game will qualify for the Division 3 League LL final against Ashford on the 11th or the 12th of July. So that's going to be a big crowd in St. Pat's on Tuesday night, so best wishes to both teams on that.
1: Well done. Back with Colm Doyle and Kiltegan to talk about the Wicklow match after these.
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Now you're welcome back to East Coast FM Sunday Night Sport. Give you a couple of GA results before I go to Colm Doyle, who is just holding to have a word about the match yesterday. Football League Division 2 on Monday night, Ockermont 6, Ballymount 2-12. Thursday night in playoffs in Division 4, Hollywood 2-12, Bray 2-10, Ashford 19 points, Kiltegan 1-11, Stratford Grange Conn 5-15, Retnew 2-4, Aero Greystones 3-14, Dunard 3-9. Football League Division 1A on Friday night, Kiltegan 2-12, Hollywood 1-12, 1A, Dunlavin 1-8, Arthur Jardlines 1-14, Division 1, Retnew 3-13, Aero Greystones 10 points, Avondale in Division 1A 14 points, Lara 3-17, Lara doing well these days, Division 2, Ballymount 2-13, Ballymanus 2-11, that's a big win for Ballymount,

0: Division 2, Ballinacore 11 points, Kilmechanic 15 points. Division 1, Carnew 2, 11, Antoker 12 points. Big win there for Carnew. Bray Emmett's 1-9, Tinnehealy 1-6 in Division 1. In Division 2, Newtown 1-5, Avoca 7-21. Football League Division 3, Antoker 4-11, Dunlavin 1-6. That was this morning. Also today, Tinnehealy 1-12, Newcastle 2-12, Division 3. Division 3 as well, Bleston 3-11, Ardley Dirtlines 1-13, and Football League Division 3, St. Patrick's Wicklow 2-11, Baltinglass 1-12. And just to mention that the game that I didn't give a result there was Blessington Baltinglass. That game wasn't played on Friday night because the pitch in Baltinglass was flooded because of a downpour, and that will be played tomorrow night instead. Now, we were in Croke Park, of course, for the Wicklow Offaly game, and I'm joined by Colm Doyle, who's with me on commentary. Evening, Colm.
1: Evening, Michael. How are you?
0: Very well. Well, I'd say everybody you bumped into in the last over yesterday has is delighted with the news of the win, Colm.
1: Oh, definitely, definitely. It's great. It's a big boost now for the county, a big boost for sport and for football in the county. All right.
0: Yeah, and of course, the story of the match was that after 15 minutes, we were actually leading 1-4 to 5 points, and after a Mark Jackson 2-pointer, we were leading 1-6 to 1-5, which cancelled out a Dylan Hyland goal. But thereafter, we only scored 3 points for the rest of the half, and we were outscored 1-6 by Offaly. It wasn't looking good at half time, Colm.
1: No, it wasn't. Look at it. Look, 8 points down at half time. I mean, the goal just before half time was a big boost for Offaly, and a big setback for Wicklow now. All right, because 5 points going in, 5 points down at half time, you felt like that. You know, a little bit of change could sort that. But 8 points was a big. Was a big deficit now at half time there, all right.
0: Yeah, and just after half time, Chris O'Brien got a 2-pointer, so that reduced it. Dean Healy got a point. Mark Jackson got a 2-pointer, and then Offaly got a point, 3-12 to 1-14. We're still a bit of a gap, but then O'Dersey had a point from free. Mark Jackson had a 2-pointer, and then what I think was maybe one of the turning points, Colm, was the Oisín McGrainor didn't hit the ball terribly well, and it went through the goalkeeper's hands.
1: Yeah, no, that was a huge score and a huge boost to Wicklow.
0: Yeah, it put us in front.
1: Mm. Oh, it did now, and it was. We'll say a speculative shot. It was hard to know. It just seemed to deceive the keeper a little bit. He didn't really get his hands behind us, and just it slipped in through his hands and into the net. All right.
0: Yep. And amazingly, then we outscored Offaly thereafter. They only picked up 4 points after that, and we scored, including a 2-pointer. We scored 7, which was and ended up winning 226 to 415. A tremendous match.
1: Oh, there was some unbelievable scores there. I mean, you talked about Mark Jackson's the free that Mark Jackson hit from under the home stand.
0: Incredible.
1: Just in from the sideline, right hand side, right footed kicker.
0: Yeah.
1: And it was as they say, a thing of beauty now just to watch it.
0: One of the scores of the match though had to be Owen Murtagh's point on 58 minutes.
1: Ah, look, I'm telling you, and we have to remember he is a similar one in Ockham, was it 2 weeks ago?
0: Yeah. From
1: a similar distance, so he has it in his he definitely has it in his arsenal there, all right. But it was although this was a score, and again he was quite a distance out.
0: Yep.
1: If one of the Kerry or Dublin halfbacks had kicked a 2-pointer like that now over the weekend, everyone would be talking about it.
0: Mark Jackson played in goal. Tom Boren, Matt Nolan, Malachy Stone, the full back line. Dara Fee, Owen Murtagh, Gavin Fogarty, Dean Healy and Jack Herwin in the middle of the field. Johnny Carlin, Porrick O'Toole, Christopher O'Brien, Oisín McGrainor, Kevin Quinn, Owen Darcy, Mark Kenny come on, Kieran Deering come on, as did Joe Pendergast. And I think that was the subs that come on. And man of the match went deservedly to Chris O'Brien.
1: Oh, yeah, for, I'd say, probably for a second week in a row. Now, there was a lot of contenders there, all right. Yep. I'd say Foreman, the match, especially on that second half performance, but Chris just gave, it was, he gave a similar performance to what he did, to the one he did in Antrim up and down the field, but he chipped in with 6 points on top of it, which was a huge return. Like.
0: Yeah, and it leaves us looking forward to a final on the 11th of July, and there'll be an All-Ireland semi-final with it, so it'll be a big day out.
1: Yeah, I think that's fixed now for half three on the 11th.
0: Half three. Are we the first or second game?
2: Yeah, we're the first game.
0: We're the first game. Go ahead, Eddie.
2: Colm, I was just watching some of the great photographs from Dave Barrett there on the Facebook, you know. And I suppose, like, I'm looking at, more so looking at the older gentlemen and people who were at the match yesterday, you know. They've probably been going to Croke Park all their life, watching Dublin and watching Westmead and, you know, all these matches, and all of a sudden they're all wearing blue and gold jerseys and hats and all, and to them it seemed to be a great day for all them, you know.
1: It was great, and I'll tell you, it was great, like, because there is a dedicated Wicklow support there, all right, and you get numbers at league games home and away throughout the year. Now, sometimes they're small numbers, but, like, you have a dedicated following who followed them through thick and thin. And just to have a day like yesterday, was super fun.
2: Yeah. Well done. What's the chances against Down, do you think?
1: Well, I'd say if you look at, like, Wicklow were probably the best of the four teams on show there at the weekend.
0: Yep.
1: Like, so.
0: In with a chance. In with a chance.
1: Yes, definitely.
2: If you're not in it, you can't win it.
0: Yep. Colm, thanks a mil. I know Colm had to forgo Shawnee Germain's wedding. You did get to a bit of it afterwards.
2: Did he get married?
1: We did. We got to quite a bit of it after now, all right.
0: Well done. Colm,
1: it wasn't a very early finish now, so that was
0: all right.
2: As long as you said I do, that's the main thing.
0: Colm, thanks a million for all your help on that, and we'll talk to you soon again. Thanks for joining us. Good night to you.
1: No problem. Good night. Thank you.
0: Yep. Thank you. Now, you have results of the day, Eddie.
2: Yeah, Michael, we had a big weekend, as you said yourself. I suppose this should be classed as blood sports today. Cork 6-20. 25, Offaly 2-11.
0: Yeah, like, that was over at 14 minutes. Yeah, but at halftime was 5-14-6.
2: And, like, I mean, even Ursula Jake couldn't paint it decently, and that was terrible.
0: Yeah. Offaly had 9-21 from the final play.
2: Again, it just shows you the level of hurling some of the teams, you know. Yeah. So Offaly will, or Cork will play Galway in the semi-final now, and Limerick will play Clare.
0: Yep.
2: Sam McGuire today, the biggest result today, great result win for Dublin. I'm not a Dublin fan, but Dublin beating Donegal 226-222. So
0: it was 2-7-18 at half time. It was 2-18 at full time. Yeah. This was tight all the way.
2: And then a very dubious decision at the end there gave Donegal a 2-pointer.
0: Yeah, but I think the turning point was the Donegal players got involved when they shouldn't have, and eventually they got black cards. Dublin went to town in the first quarter.
2: And Jim McGuinness can fly his kite now on the beach of Porcelain doing for the rest of the summer.
0: Well, we won't make any comments like that. Yeah. On to York. Team.
2: Yeah, Monaghan 128, Westmead 290. Oh, this was a cracking match on the radio.
0: But see what happened. Monaghan outscored them 113-9 in the second half, Eddie.
2: And Rory Began pulled 4 2-pointers off the crossbar.
0: Well done.
2: Yesterday then, Clare 29 points, Dublin 16. Dublin very flopped badly yesterday,
0: It was 14-11 at half time. Wasn't much in it, Eddie.
2: It was a bad injury to a Clare player, but thankfully I heard today he's okay. But
0: I saw the news on that. There was a press release to say that he's been released from hospital and that he's on the mend, which is good news.
2: Thank God for that.
0: Yep.
2: In the Sam McGuire yesterday, of course, Jarla Burns, he'll have to come up with a different system next year because Kerry beat Armagh 4-18 17 points.
0: Oh, yeah. Well, sure, who can play David Clifford?
2: Yeah, well, surely David Clifford, he's like Lionel Messi, isn't he?
0: Yeah, he's brilliant. Unplayable.
2: Yeah. Mayo came back from the death to beat Meath 22 points to 13.
0: Because Meath led 2-8-7 at half time.
2: Indeed, we're going well, yeah. And of course, in our own match then, Offaly 4-15, Wicklow 2-26. 2-26 is an amazing score, Michael. It's amazing score.
0: And then
2: down 2-19 from Anna 21. And down we're hanging on to win this.
0: Yeah, because it's 2-13-1-9 at half time.
2: Yeah, and a friend of mine said to me last night, maybe even better off. if Man had won it, because we probably beat Fermanagh quicker than down, but look at, we're in the final.
0: Yeah, and in the golf, well, it's just gone off by screen, so I can't say. Yes, it is. Clark at 4 under and Burns at 3 under, so I'll be able to watch a bit of that when I get home.
2: In the minor, in the minor All-Ireland football semi-final, Cork beat Derry 219 to 228, so Cork are doing a bit of work down there.
0: What's on next week?
2: Next week, Michael, then in the All-Ireland senior quarterfinals, that's yesterday. Sorry, next week then we have the All-Ireland. There's no fixture, Michael, at all, is there?
0: Yeah, here we are. You're here already. The quarterfinals are on. And the draw is tomorrow.
2: The draw is tomorrow morning at 8:30. So, actually, the loser's bowl is stronger than the winner's bowl, because you have Monaghan, Mayo, you have Dublin, and you have Kerry in that bowl, and you've allowed Galway, Tyrone, and Mayo in the other bowl. So, and I don't think there's any repeat parents of this either, so I think there'll be a couple of changes to that. Yeah. And it's funny, Michael, out of all the qualifiers today, Mayo, Galway, Dublin, Loud, Monaghan, Tyrone, they're all the provincial, and Kerry and Cork, the only provincial winners is Kerry.
0: But it's a greater two-speech province.
2: Yeah, isn't it?
0: Isn't it? Worked out well.
2: I just hope that I hope Monaghan don't draw Tyrone, because we have a mental block against that crowd, you know.
0: Ladies football, Donegal 2-6, Mayo 1-15, Mayo into the quarter-finals, Tipperary 9 points, Kildare 1-13, Kildare into the quarter-finals, Armagh 2-15, Waterford 1-15, and Armagh now have booked a place also in the quarter-finals. Tyrone 1-10, Meade 1-12, and that puts Meath into the quarterfinals. In Camogie, Kilkenny locked down their place in the quarterfinals of the Glen Dipix Senior Championship when they had an easy win over Clare. So that's the ladies' football and the Camogie. And one of the real joys, I thought, was the games in Talla, which were the Paralympic games that were held in Talla, the Special Olympics Ireland, and it was a big event, and well done to 1,177 athletes in Talla for that. It was the Summer Games, and it was cancelled in 2022, and was held over the 3 days in 12 sports. So well done to everybody involved in that. It was a great occasion.
2: Yeah, right. And just the World Cup, Michael. This morning, 2 o'clock this morning, New Zealand versus Egypt. New Zealand front row, he was strong for Egypt, but anyway, that's for sure.
0: Yeah, well, before you do that, let me tell you that racing is in Ballinrobe tomorrow, Wednesday in Naas, Friday in the Curra, and next Saturday in the Curra, the Pirripoli Stakes at 3:55, and the Derby is, of course, in the Curra next Sunday. Bray are away to Cork on Friday, England play Ghana on Tuesday, Scotland play Brazil on Wednesday, England play Panama on Saturday. In cricket, best luck to the men playing India on Friday and Sunday in Belfast, and to the ladies playing in Bristol on Tuesday and Saturday. Best luck to the girls playing the under 16 football C semi-final on Wednesday, and the ladies playing Loud on Sunday. And I think that's it. Puck Fodder is on next week as well, and also Pitch and Putt. So there you are.
2: Next Sunday, Michael, we probably missed it. Congo versus Uzbekistan, but we won't be hurried for that. Watch that, will we?
0: Congo versus
2: Uzbekistan.
0: What's the score in the other match? Still nil all, Eddie. With Belgium and Iran.
2: Belgium. They were the Red Devils, the Golden Boys, a couple of years ago.
0: Yep. And I can't see where Clark is in the golf, but I think it's close enough still. Yeah. We'll get to see a bit of that. Eddie, thanks very much. Yep. Alec, thanks a million. Thanks, Mark Brophy.
2: Don't forget tomorrow morning, 8:30, morning Ireland, the draw for the All-Ireland quarterfinals.
0: Yep, and thank you for listening, everybody. I hope you enjoyed being with us for the last 2 hours, and we look forward to catching you next Sunday for more Sunday Night Sport. From myself, Michael Sargent.
2: It won't be another Christmas.
0: From myself, Michael Sargent, and all the contributors here, have a pleasant and safe week. Good night.
2: Good night.
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9: It's 10 o'clock. Good evening, I'm Clino Dwar. Benjamin Netanyahu says if Israel hadn't acted, Iran would now have an atomic bomb. The Israeli Prime Minister has told an audience in Jerusalem his country removed an existential danger.
10: Together with our American friends, we carried out the largest airstrike in our history. We destroyed Iran's nuclear infrastructure. We knocked out 20 of their top nuclear scientists. And when you take out the scientists, it's very hard to make a nuclear weapon.
9: The comments come hours after the US Vice President J.D. Vance held talks with Iranian officials in Switzerland. At the same time, Donald Trump threatened to resume attacks on Iran if it doesn't rein in Hezbollah in Lebanon. A boy has died after he was struck by a car near Ballina in County Mayo. The tragedy happened at Escara Cross Malina this morning. Gardaí are appealing for witnesses. Fiona Ash reports.
11: The boy was a pedestrian on the road when the incident happened on the N59 at Escara Cross Malina. Gardaí and emergency services were alerted to the road crash at around 20 past 11 this morning. The boy was pronounced dead at the scene and his body was taken to Mayo University Hospital. A post-mortem is due to take place. No other injuries were reported. The scene was preserved for forensic examination and Gardaí are appealing for witnesses to the incident, particularly anyone with camera footage, to contact them.
9: Éan Tú is calling on the Justice Minister to explain how many Gardaí are being reallocated for security reasons ahead of Ireland's EU presidency. This country will take up the role from the 1st of July for 6 months. Éan Tú says it recently obtained figures which reveal Gardaí will be moved from key areas in Dublin to accommodate this. Party leader Pádraig Tobin says Jim O'Callaghan needs to outline the rationale behind any changes.
12: The Minister for Justice needs to come to the Dáil and to articulate exactly what's happening, the rationale for what's happening, and why that we're not looking at a situation where we have increased capacity rather than shifting reduced capacity into different areas. You know, there's a major concern in Dublin and in the rest of the country about the Gardaí's ability to do their job.
9: Donald Trump's preempting what could be Keir Starmer's departure, claiming he's going to resign. The US president hasn't given any evidence for the social media post, but has slated the British Prime Minister's immigration and energy policies. Downing Street insists Keir Starmer's hanging on, even though it's known he's spending the weekend reflecting. Labour MP Samantha Niblett says he should go nowhere.
13: I think he just has to say, I want to remain the Prime Minister and fight tooth and nail if there is a leadership challenge. He has got swathes of support within the Parliament. Labour Party, and what I really hope is this weekend some more of my colleagues who are supporting the Prime Minister start to become a little bit more vocal.
9: Thousands of swimmers have held a community swim at Sydney's Coogee Beach to support a young mum attacked by a shark. 35-year-old Leah Stewart remains in a critical condition after being attacked by a great white earlier this month. Parts of the community are calling for more shark patrols along city beaches as a result. Professor Rob Harcourt is one of Australia's best-known marine scientists. He says there's a link with global warming.
14: Yeah, I mean, this was a white shark last weekend, but, you know, bull sharks now come down further and they stay off Sydney for almost 2 months longer than they used to a decade ago. And that's because the waters are warmer.
9: The family of the train driver killed in the crash near Bedford in the UK on Friday say they're devastated by his loss. Sean Burton, who was 60, died when the two East Midlands Railway services collided on Friday evening. It's understood the investigation into what happened will take several months. Police were called to report of a number of men, one of whom had a knife, in County Derry. It happened in the Port Stewart Strand area this afternoon. Officers were immediately sent to the scene where they spoke with the men. A subsequent search of the men's van made clear they had been preparing a barbecue at the beach and the knife was being used for this purpose. That's your news at 4 minutes past ten.
15: And in sport, the Donegal manager Jim McGuinness believes the pack championship schedule contributed to his side's extra time defeat against Dublin. McGuinness says the condensed calendar has left little time for proper training or recovery and claimed the demands of the new rules are leading to fatigue and a growing number of injuries. He's described extra time as chaos, saying it became impossible at Croke Park today to manage his players effectively as the game wore on. Meanwhile, in Clonus, Monaghan knocked Westmeath out of the championship. They progressed in the scoreline of 128 to 219 against the Leinster champions. Cork are safely into the All-Ireland Hurling semi-finals after a very comprehensive 6-25 to 2-11 victory over Offaly and Thurles. The Rebels had the game all but wrapped up by half-time, with Brian Hayes getting a hat-trick and Alan Walsh hitting two goals on his first championship start. The semi-final dates and times have also been confirmed. Cork will face Galway on July the 4th at 3:30. And the next day, Clare will lock horns with the Munster champions Limerick from 4 p.m. It's scoreless now, very late on in the World Cup match between Belgium and Iran. Earlier today, Spain picked up their first win with a 4-0 hammering of Saudi Arabia. Wyndham Clark holds a one-shot lead at 4 under par midway through his final round at Golf's US Open at Shinnecock Hills. Rory McIlroy is set to finish just outside the top 30, having closed on 6 over par with a final round of 73. Serena Williams has been handed the final Wimbledon singles wild card in the women's main draw as she continues her tennis comeback. The 24-time Grand Slam champion has played 2 doubles matches since making her competitive return after 4 years off earlier this month. Williams had already been given a wild card to play in the doubles alongside her older sister Venus at the All England Club in a week's time. Charlie Maudsley has continued her outstanding season by again setting another 400 metres personal best at the FBK Games in the Netherlands. The Tipperary sprinter clocked 50.14 seconds to finish in second, missing out on victory by just 0.04 of a second. There was also an impressive win for Orla Comfort, who set a new personal best of 11.76 seconds to claim the women's para 100 metres title. Keane McPhillips made his return from injury with 5th place in the 800 metres, while Nick Griggs finished up in 4th place in the 5,000 metres. And that's your news in sport. I'm Will O'Callaghan. It's now 6 minutes past 10.
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1: Sinead, Eric Clapton and Chin. Tears in Heaven, the MTV Unplugged Sessions. Mas quivnati chin, you're of a grand age. Mata quivna mahagadar chin. O tusna no kadiv, he had made chin dini girafair MTV Unplugged. It was quite the phenomenon. Tatugeishakla East Coast FM, it's Love Songs on the Coast. Le track o brain on galore kyol bra eram malakit. Their show ag zahain a clug ermajin. You're very welcome in. Baima darash, igan sec. La hour on a scrieve prince. But Sinead O'Connor took full ownership of. Sheer Emile Nige Nocha. That's on the way in show, at East Coast FM.
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0: indeed, Roxy Music and Shane on this Jealous Guy. It's East Coast FM. Love songs on the coast. Let track O Brain on. Nods and Jarma, the Rinna Shockdana. Gach Majin. It's East Coast FM's Voice Vault. It's Matatunan on three Glor Shina and three familiar voices at all. It's a Voice Vault, Matatunan either. And you could open that vault and take all the cash that's inside. Be Gaishtakla Rob, August Laura. You're in a shock tonight. Caru Tresha hooked on shot at Freshly Squeezed on East Coast FM. I'm into Rashigan Sek with some Smokey Robinson.
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0: 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The track of Brain On, It's Love Songs on the Coast. 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The Nuacht again Secach by Mitch Rash. 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The Patrick Swayze, Aaron Malik, Elton John, Comala, Rocket Man. 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
10: It's 11 o'clock. Good evening. I'm Clina O'Dwyer. Benjamin Netanyahu says if Israel hadn't acted, Iran would now have an atomic bomb. The Israeli Prime Minister has told an audience in Jerusalem his country removed an existential danger.
11: Together with our American friends, we carried out the largest airstrike in our history. We destroyed Iran's nuclear infrastructure. We knocked out 20 of their top nuclear scientists. And when you take out the scientists, it's very hard to make a nuclear weapon.
10: The comments come hours after the US Vice President J.D. Vance held talks with Iranian officials in Switzerland. At the same time, Donald Trump threatened to resume attacks on Iran if it doesn't rein in Hezbollah in Lebanon. A boy has died after he was struck by a car near Ballina in County Mayo. The tragedy happened at Eskra across Malina this morning. Gardaí are appealing for witnesses. Fiona Ash reports.
12: The boy was a pedestrian on the road when the incident happened on the N59 at Eskra across Malina. Gardaí and emergency services were alerted to the road crash at around 20 past 11 this morning. The boy was pronounced dead at the scene and his body was taken to Mayo University Hospital. A post-mortem is due to take place. No other injuries were reported. The scene was preserved for forensic examination and Gardaí are appealing for witnesses to the incident, particularly anyone with camera footage, to contact them.
10: Donald Trump's preempting what could be Keir Starmer's departure, claiming he's going to resign. The US president hasn't given evidence for the social media post, but has slated the British Prime Minister's immigration and energy policies. Downing Street insists Keir Starmer's hanging on, even though it's known he's spending the weekend reflecting. Labour MP Samantha Niblett says he should go nowhere.
13: I think he just has to say, I want to remain the Prime Minister and fight tooth and nail if there is a leadership challenge. He has got swathes of support within the parliamentary Labour Party, and what I really hope is this weekend some more of my colleagues who are supporting the Prime Minister start to become a little bit more vocal.
10: The family of the train driver killed in the crash near Bedford in the UK on Friday say they're devastated by his loss. Sean Burton, who was 60, died when two East Midlands railway services collided on Friday evening. It's understood the investigation into what happened will take several months. Thousands of swimmers have held a community swim at Sydney's Coogee Beach to support a young mum attacked by a shark. 35-year-old Leah Stewart remains in a critical condition after being attacked by a great white earlier this month. Parts of the community are calling for more shark patrols along city beaches as a result. Professor Rob Harcourt is one of Australia's best-known marine scientists. He says there's a link with global warming.
14: Yeah, I mean, this was a white shark last weekend, but, bull sharks now come down further and they stay off Sydney for almost 2 months longer than they used to a decade ago. And that's because the waters are warmer.
10: As temperatures are set to rise, people are being reminded to stay safe if heading to the sea. The Ornellay is urging people to check the tide times and be aware of cold water shock. The end of Europe's heat dome will hit Ireland this week with temperatures to hit 30 degrees Celsius on Thursday. Aoife Ward, lifeboat press officer with Dunleary Ornellay, says people need to remember to wear their life jackets if on a boat.
15: So I would always advise anybody on the water to check the tide times and also to make sure to remember to wear life vests. It's not a nice to have. Look, you need to have it and make sure that the life jackets are the correct size and for the correct weight of the person wearing them. And that includes children as well.
10: Police were called to a report of a number of men, one of whom had a knife, in County Derry. It happened in the Port Stewart Strand area this afternoon. Officers were immediately sent to the scene where they spoke with the men. A subsequent search of the men's van made clear they had been preparing a barbecue at the beach and the knife was being used for this purpose. That's your news coming up to 4 minutes past 11.
16: And in sport, Donegal manager Jim McGuinness believes the packed championship schedule contributed to his side's extra time defeat to Dublin. McGuinness says the condensed calendar has left little time for proper training or recovery and claimed the demands of the new rules are leading to fatigue and a growing number of injuries. He described extra time at Croke Park today as chaos, saying it became impossible to manage players effectively as the game wore on. Meanwhile, at Clonus, Monaghan knocked out the Leinster champions Westmeath. They progressed in a scoreline of 128 to 2-19. Cork are safely into the All-Ireland Hurling semi-finals after a comprehensive 6-25 to 2-11 victory over Offaly at Thurles. The Rebels had the game all but wrapped up by half-time. Brian Hayes finished with a hat-trick of goals and Alan Wall scored two on his first championship start. The semi-final dates and times have also been confirmed. Cork will be facing Galway on July the 4th, that's the Saturday at 3:30. And on the next day, Clare will lock horns with the Munster champions Limerick at 4 p.m. Spain have eased to their first win at the World Cup with a 4-0 victory against Saudi Arabia tonight. Teenager Lamine Yamal opened the scoring for the European champions in Atlanta, while 10-man Belgium made it back-to-back draws to start the tournament after being held 0-0 by Iran. Wyndham Clark is edging towards victory now at Golf's US Open. He's moved to 5 under par after 11 holes at Shinnecock Hills and holds a 3-shot lead over the chasing pack. Rory McIlroy is set to finish just outside the top 30, having closed on 6 over after a final round of 73. Serena Williams has been handed the final Wimbledon singles wildcard in the women's main draw as she continues her comeback to tennis. The 24-time Grand Slam champion has played just 2 doubles events since making her competitive return after 4 years out earlier this month. And Charlene Maudsley has continued her outstanding season by setting another 400 metres personal best time at the FBK Games in the Netherlands. The Tipperary sprinter clocked 50.14 seconds today to finish in second and just missed out on victory there by 400ths of a second. There was also an impressive run from Orla Comerford, who set a new personal best of 11.76 seconds to claim the women's para 100 metres title. And that's your news and sport. I'm Will O'Callaghan. It's now 6 minutes past 11.
17: 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With

Disney, Elton John and Shin Rocket Man. It's East Coast FM. Love songs on the coast. Let track O'Brienon. Ernie Hadoni Shog. It's a hain a chlug. Ermajan Yarth. 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UB 40. 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A lagan hain. 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A cur. 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I got you, babe. 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Rinishid and lagan shaw. The classic Can't Help Falling in Love on Shaw, East Coast FM. Wow.

0: She need Maroon 5 and Shane Agus. She will be loved. Our East Coast FM from, it's a great song and a great album, Freshen. Songs about Jane. Album, Atá Fehedo Blina Dish. 2004, Gerhonic Shemach. It's a little bit spooky, that's 22 years ago. But there you go. We won't dwell on that. Bugamage Arai. It's East Coast FM. The track of Brain on Love Songs on the Coast. Kajina Hain, Armagin, Bimage Arash. Again, Sekla Euron from the Eagles. Nar Squeal She'd Reeve Mar Single. It was never released as a single, but it is one of their best known songs. 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

0: Sinead, Phil Collins and Shin. A groovy kind of love. On Scun on Buster. Fi se heine gash dorek des jehaun. 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Agus a. Mar prive ashtor sa Scun on. There you go. It's East Coast FM. It's Love Songs on the Coast. Le track o brain on thomas con phonics na hooktadi again. Nomid. A big, big song from Richard Marx. Initially, he offered it to Barbara Streisand. And Dirty, that she does not be waiting anywhere for anybody. So it wouldn't suit her at all. But it suited Richard Marx, because Rinsha Anawaas, Tan Aaron Chin, Aaron Malachi Gown, Nomadinshaw, Air East Coast FM.
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0: obligation for East Coast FM. It's Love Songs on the Coast, the track of Brain on Thomas Gun. Brisha Ella Glock at the note again. Sec, we're going to take another break for the music. Man, Iha. We'll be back after midnight with plenty more great songs. So Terence Trent, Darby Aramalik, to Brian Ferry, to Aretha Franklin, to Michael Bolton, and to Wet, Wet, Wet, or Father Chaksu, Cicada, or Cligella, and Shaw. 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
7: It's 12 o'clock. Good morning. I'm Clina O'Dwyer. It's reported Iranian negotiators have walked out of talks in Switzerland today after Trump made a threat. The first round of discussions has ended after Donald Trump waded in. The talks are taking place against the backdrop of continued fighting between Israel and Hezbollah in Lebanon and conflicting reports about the Strait of Hormuz. Speaking at a press conference in Lucerne, J.D. Vance says the U.S. is committed to peace.
8: Yeah. As I think a lot of you appreciate, peace is never easy. Peace always requires a little bit of work. It always requires a little bit of give and take. But the President of the United States is committed not just to peace between the United States and Iran. The President is committed to a regional peace, which is why we're here working so hard to settle our issues.
7: A boy has died after he was struck by a car near Ballina in County Mayo. The tragedy happened at Escra Cross Malina this morning. Gardaí are appealing for witnesses. Fiona Ash reports.
9: The boy was a pedestrian on the road when the incident happened on the N59 at Escra Cross Malina. Gardaí and emergency services were alerted to the road crash at around 20 past 11 this morning. The boy was pronounced dead at the scene and his body was taken to Mayo University Hospital. A post-mortem is due to take place. No other injuries were reported. The scene was preserved for forensic examination and Gardaí are appealing for witnesses to the incident, particularly anyone with camera footage, to contact them.
7: Pressure is mounting on Keir Starmer as the US president weighed in on his future. With no evidence given, Donald Trump's posted on social media the British leader will resign as British Prime Minister. He also claims Mr. Starmer failed badly on immigration and energy in Britain. Despite the speculation, Downing Street's been battling away suggestions of a resignation. Labour MP Perrin Moon says he'll be supporting the Prime Minister.
10: We've deliberately left Keir Starmer alone this weekend. He wanted to spend time with his family and think about what he does next. I think that's the right thing to do. He's under a lot of pressure, so I'm sure we'll hear from him early next week.
7: Over 1,200 athletes with intellectual disabilities have competed in this year's Special Olympics Ireland Summer Games. It was the 40th anniversary of the Games this year, with the first competition held in 1986. Participants represented five different regions: Connacht, the Eastern Region, Leinster, Munster and Ulster. Gold medalist Tara Loftus and Stephen Fagan share how important the event is.
11: I'm really happy about it and I have lots of supporters here and they're all nice people.
12: I'm very excited. I've been training hard all year for all this stuff.
7: Thousands of swimmers have held a community swim at Sydney's Coogee Beach to support a young mum attacked by a shark. The 35-year-old Leah Stewart remains in a critical condition after being attacked by a great white earlier this month. Parts of the community are calling for more shark patrols along city beaches as a result. Professor Rob Harcourt is one of Australia's best-known marine scientists. He says there's a link with global warming.
13: Yeah, I mean, this was a white shark last weekend, but, bull sharks now come down further and they stay off Sydney for almost 2 months longer than they used to a decade ago. And that's because the waters are warmer.
7: As temperatures are set to rise, people are being reminded to stay safe if heading to the sea. The Éireann Ligh is urging people to check the tide times and be aware of cold water shock. The end of Europe's heat dome will hit Ireland this week, with temperatures set to hit 30 degrees Celsius on Thursday. Aoife Ward, lifeboat press officer with Dunleary Éireann Ligh, says people need to remember to wear their life jackets if on a boat.
3: So I would always advise anybody on the water to check the tide times and also to make sure to remember to wear life vests. It's not a nice to have. Look, you need to have it, and make sure that the life jackets are the correct size and for the correct weight of the person wearing them. And that includes children as well.
7: And that's your news coming up to 4 minutes past the hour.
14: And in sport, Donegal manager Jim McGuinness believes the PAC Championship schedule has contributed to his side's extra time defeat to Dublin. McGuinness says the condensed calendar has left little time for proper training or recovery, and claimed the demands of the new rules are leading to fatigue and a growing number of injuries. He's described extra time today at Croke Park as chaos, saying it became impossible to manage players effectively as the game wore on. Meanwhile, at Clonus, Monaghan knocked the Leinster champions Westmeath out of the championship. They progressed on a scoreline of 128-219. Cork are safely into the All-Ireland Hurling semi-finals, where they'll play Galway after a comprehensive 625-211 victory over Offaly in Thurles. A hat-trick there for Brian Hayes. The other semi-final will be Clare against their rivals Limerick. Spain eased to their first win of the World Cup with a 4-0 victory against Saudi Arabia tonight. Teenager Lamine Yamal opened the scoring for the European champions in Atlanta. 10-man Belgium made it back-to-back draws to start the tournament. Iran are still unbeaten. A 0-0 draw in that one. Wyndham Clark is slowly edging towards victory in golf's US Open. He's moved to 5 under par after 16 holes. He holds the lead at Shinnecock Hills by 2 strokes currently over the chasing pack. Rory McIlroy is set to finish just outside the top 30, having closed on 6 over after a final round of 73. Serena Williams has been handed the final Wimbledon singles wild card ahead of the women's draw, as her continued tennis comeback goes on. The 24-time Grand Slam champion has played in just 2 doubles matches since making her competitive return after a 4-year hiatus. Williams had already been given a wild card to play in the doubles alongside her older sister Venus at the All England Club. And Charlie Maudsley has continued her outstanding season by setting another 400 metres personal best at the FBK Games in the Netherlands. The Tipperary sprinter clocked 50.14 seconds to finish second, missing out on victory by just 0.04 of a second. There was also a very impressive win for Orla Comerford, who set a new personal best time of 11.76 seconds to claim the women's para 100 metres. And that's your news and sport. I'm Will O'Callaghan. It's now 6 minutes past midnight.

Wet and Shin, Angel Eyes. Popped in, sold out. That was the album. Sheila McDerrin, Hochtady. Nishana Wado, via the lawn, Aaron Moraku, Aaron Album Shin. It's East Coast FM, it's Love Songs on the Coast. We're going to stay around the same time, Nisha. It was a Kedor really good cooler and strong to crowded house. What a big song it was, fresh. It's Don't Dream It's Over.

Sinead Seal and Chin, Kiss from a Rose. It's East Coast FM. Love songs on the coast. Let track O'Brien on. Could you hain a clucker margin? Niartella La Rue's jacket. There's Shaw August Shin. Or Nelson Count John. If you didn't believe that dreams do come true, just Kirkesht or Gabrielle. 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

0: Dís Coast FM, the track called Brain on Sinead Machwitza Dani Hanukt by Misha Rashlat Arishan Donak Shahugin, Egadeha Clog Gajishin, Slonga Foltur Aradachain Agzihawa, Dís Coast FM.
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0: Oh, good evening. I'm Michael Sargent, and you're very welcome to East Coast FM. Sunlight's had a great week. Rugby for lots of people with Ascot on during the week. The O'Briens had a great week. Rugby, Leinster had a fine win on Friday night, and Donal Gannon will join us to tell us about how that all went. Mark Brophy has lots of news, and of course lots of cricket news, because the big star in Indian cricket is arriving in Ireland next week to play in Stormont, so Mark will tell us all about that later. And of course we have our regular contributors as well, like John Manning on the pitch and putt, and Bill Porter. We'll have Bray Wanders. Evening, Mark Brophers. I was in Crow Park yesterday, where Wicklow had a smashing win against Offaly. All of that, though, aside, evening, Mark Brophy.
1: Evening, Michael.
0: And evening, Eddie.
2: Good evening, Michael.
0: A couple of things to start. We usually start with our condolences. And a lady in West Wicklow that I knew terribly well, and of course, Eddie knows her son, Mick Nolan. From Ballymount, May passed away, and the funeral was in Hollywood on Thursday at 12 noon. So sad old time, and I want to send on behalf of everybody our sympathies to Pat and Joe, Murray and Mary, and of course Michael, who Eddie and myself know very well from the football. So sad old times for
2: Murray Valiant's murder, was he?
0: We'll all miss her very much.
2: Yeah.
0: And then of course was a real lady and a great lady, and we'll all miss her very much.
2: Yeah.
0: And then of course was a sad week for other houses around the country. The young cyclist Shane O'Brien, he was only 16, member of Fermoy Cycling Club, he died in a crash on his bicycle while he was out training on a time trial, and he had lots of aspirations to do well in the future years, and really a sad old time for three young fellows were hurt. And of course we have to be mindful of the news today of the Donegal rally, where three young fellows were hurt, and one of them sadly passed away, only 16 as well. So was such joy and everything else in some houses, Eddie.
2: Yes,
0: there's sadness in others.
2: You never know, Michael, life's short.
0: Isn't it? Yep. So our sympathies to the O'Briens down in Waterford, and to the families of the young chap who died in that Donegal rally, and of course to our friend Mick Nolan in Ballymount.
2: Definitely, yeah.
0: All right, where are we going to start, Mark Brophy?
3: Well, starting with golf, actually, in the US Open, and Wyndham Clark is currently leading, although he's dropped a shot on the second hole. He's 6 under par.
0: Well, he's way out in front.
3: He's 4 ahead of Sam Burns, who's on 2 under.